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1: The leader of the FBI says the Bureau is taking major steps in making sure the nation is safer. Fox's David Spunt is on Capitol Hill.
2: FBI Director Kash Patel came to Capitol Hill to tout falling violent crime rates. He praised FBI investigators, but there's one investigation that still remains a mystery. Patel was pressed about the probe into Thomas Crooks, the man who shot and almost killed President Trump at a campaign rally in 2024. Newly uncovered documents reveal Crooks had packages of gun parts delivered to him under a pseudonym, and an anonymous donor paid to cremate his body. Members of law enforcement in the prior and current administration tell Fox News the official motive remains unknown.
1: Patel sparred with Democrats over his firing of agents who participated in investigations of President Trump, a spate of media leak probes, and whether employees would be dispatched to the polls on Election Day in light of the Bureau's ongoing election-related investigations and Trump's repeated claims about pervasive voter fraud. Household income hits a new milestone, but a new report from the Census Bureau may also shed light on why many Americans aren't feeling it.
3: The median income for American households tops pre-pandemic levels, hitting a record of more than $87,000 last year in new census figures, surpassing the previous high of more than $85,000 in 2019, even with inflation taken into account. But the report also finds an expanding gap between the top earners and the poorest. Women still earn about 16 cents less on every dollar than men, though the gap did narrow. Asians report the highest median incomes, topping $126,000. Black households had the biggest increase, but still come in under $60,000. And the overall increase in median income, just 2.5% since 2019, compared to a 19% jump in the previous six-year period. Lisa Brady, Fox News.
1: I'm Tom Rigotti. 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
4: 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Now your local forecast from the Hanson Paving Weather Center.
5: Lows dip down to about 45 tonight under mainly clear skies. Northwesterly winds around 5 miles per hour. High of 70 with fog early tomorrow. Sunshine mixed with clouds at times. Cloudy skies expected tomorrow night. Chance of rain showers. Lows level off around 55. I'm meteorologist Paul Trombley on KNSI. Currently 66.
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2: 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Now your local forecast from the Hanson Paving Weather Center.
3: Lows dip down to about 45 tonight under mainly clear skies. Northwesterly winds around 5 miles per hour. High of 70 with fog early tomorrow. Sunshine mixed with clouds at times. Cloudy skies expected tomorrow night. Chance of rain showers. Lows level off around 55. I'm meteorologist Paul Trombley on KNSI. Currently 66.
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9: 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Now your local forecast from the Hanson Paving Weather Center.
10: Lows dip down to about 45 tonight under mainly clear skies. Winds out of the northwest around 5 miles per hour. High temperatures reach up to 70 with fog in spots early tomorrow. Sun

0: sunshine mixed with clouds at times. Chance for showers tomorrow night. Lows dip down to about 55. Cloudy skies expected. I'm meteorologist Paul Crombley on KNSI. Currently 61.
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0: Here's something that keeps a lot of parents up at night. Kids are growing up with more access to information than ever before in history. But most of the content is calculated to keep them distracted, make them mad, and keep them scrolling. Not help them think for themselves. WorldWatch exists to be the antidote to the algorithms. 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And I love that WorldWatch doesn't talk at kids. It gives families something to talk about. Because when my kids are older, I want them to be able to think for themselves and separate news from noise. And right now, you can try WorldWatch free for 30 days. 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
1: 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Now your local forecast from the Hanson Paving Weather Center.
2: Lows dip down to about 45 tonight under mainly clear skies. Winds out of the northwest around 5 miles per hour. High temperatures reach up to 70 with fog in spots. Early tomorrow, sunshine mixed with clouds at times. Chance for showers tomorrow night. Lows dip down to about 55. Cloudy skies expected. I'm meteorologist Paul Trombley on KNSI. Currently 61.
3: Fox News, I'm Tom Regani. The debate over potential artificial intelligence regulations continues to rage on Capitol Hill. Fox's Aisha Hosni reports.
4: Congress doesn't really know enough about AI to do anything about it. Yesterday, the president called NVIDIA CEO Jensen Huang while Huang was on stage at a tech summit talking about AI, and the president called these warnings a big hoax.
3: U.S. military aid intended for a number of European and Middle Eastern countries is being moved to help another area of the world. Fox's John Saucier with details.
5: $52 million worth of U.S. military assistance will be stripped from Slovakia, North Macedonia, Tunisia, and Iraq, and now go to Panama, Peru, Ecuador, and Colombia. The State Department notifying Congress Tuesday about the reprogramming of the funding.
3: The administration says it's looking to combat drug trafficking and illegal immigration. America's listening to Fox News.
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11: 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The reality of school bus safety is that more children are hurt outside the bus than inside as passengers. 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
4: When you need to know, your weather is on KNSI. Now your local forecast from the Hanson Paving Weather Center.
5: Lows dip down to about 45 tonight under mainly clear skies. Winds out of the northwest around 5 miles per hour. High temperatures reach up to 70 with fog in spots. Early tomorrow, sunshine mixed with clouds at times. Chance for showers tomorrow night. Lows dip down to about 55. Cloudy skies expected. I'm meteorologist Paul Crombley on KNSI. Currently 61.
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16: Hey, interesting news coming out of Washington, D.C. today. One of the interesting votes that the Senate took, they took a vote on a bill that would create a business-friendly rules for cryptocurrencies. It stalled in the Senate, a major blow to the crypto industry. The Senate voted 50-49 to block the Clarity Act. It was a piece of legislation that shaped by crypto executives over months of negotiating with Congress and the White House. The bill passed the House last year, but it faced numerous delays in the Senate. Many Republicans embraced the bill. Democrats opposed it. Not one Democrat voted for it. Many of the concerns centered around President Trump, who generated about $1.4 billion from the network of his crypto businesses from last year. The president earned about $1.4 billion from the crypto businesses, his own crypto businesses. Democrats wanted stronger language to prevent the president and other public officials from using crypto to make money. As I said, no Democrat voted for the bill. Republicans, well short of the 60-vote threshold. You needed that. Several Republicans, including Senator Susan Collins, who was in the race for her seat in Maine, also Josh Hawley, senator from Missouri, also voted no on this legislation. I thought that was kind of interesting. We'll get into more of that in the third hour with Open Phones. Stay right there. There is a story brewing in Texas, and that is that Karl Rove, the architect of the Bush White House years, came out in a private party and said, I can't vote for this statewide Republican nominee. It was a bridge too far. This involves social media and a college football game. We'll get into all of it with a columnist from the Houston Chronicle. By the way, Texas is the epicenter of all of this Senate. Who takes the Senate hands and all that. So that's why this is also important. Stay right there. We'll get to it and explain it all in a moment.
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17: 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Now your local forecast from the Hanson Paving Weather Center.
24: Lows dip down to about 45 tonight under mainly clear skies. Winds out of the northwest around 5 miles per hour. High temperatures reach up to 70 with fog in spots. Early tomorrow, sunshine mixed with clouds at times. Chance for showers tomorrow night. Lows dip down to about 55. Cloudy skies expected. I'm meteorologist Paul Crombley on KNSI. Currently 54.
25: Fox News, I'm Ted Lindner. A federal judge has blocked the board of the Kennedy Center from adding President Trump's name to the building facade.
26: D.C. federal judge Christopher Cooper wrote that the Kennedy Center board cannot install memorials for President Trump or anyone or anything else at the Kennedy Center without Congress's blessing, and that an August board resolution pushing to add the president's name to the building facade violated an earlier court ruling on the matter.
25: Sources telling Fox News the Kennedy Center board has voted to immediately close the facility, citing safety concerns and funding issues. And a Saudi Arabian pipeline that transports millions of barrels of oil a day, said to be largely out of service for a few weeks.
27: Saudi Arabia is being hit day after day by attacks from Iranian-backed Houthis. They're hitting not just the oil infrastructure, but they're also targeting cities as well. Warnings going out even in the city of Mecca, the holiest site.
25: And that is Fox's Steve Harrigan. 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
4: Sad to report that the firefighters responded. Over 70 firefighters. We did have a loss of life of three members of the community and two members transported to the hospital.
3: NBC News 4 confirming it was their chopper that crashed and burst into flames. They, along with other news outlets, were covering a fatal bus crash nearby at the time the chopper went down. The debate over artificial intelligence continuing on Capitol Hill. Fox's Aisha Hosni.
5: Congress doesn't really know enough about AI to do anything about it. Yesterday, the president called NVIDIA CEO Jensen Huang while Huang was on stage at a tech summit talking about AI, and the president called these warnings a big hoax.
3: America's listening to Fox News.
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0: 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Now your local forecast from the Hanson Paving Weather Center.
12: Lows dip down to about 46 overnight under clear skies, north winds around 5 miles per hour. Highs level off around 71 Wednesday, sunshine mixed with clouds with fog at times early. Overcast skies Wednesday night, chance for showers, lows around 55. I'm Staff Meteorologist Paul Trombley on KNSI. Right now, it's 48 degrees.
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4: Helicopter crash in Los Angeles County. I'm Sue Guzman, Fox News. TV News helicopter has crashed at the scene of a deadly bus crash in Chatsworth, California.
5: Police confirm at least three people were killed. Another was taken to the hospital. Their condition is unknown. The chopper was responding to the scene of a bus crash when it went down, bursting into flames. Several nearby parked cars and shipping containers also caught fire. It's not clear yet how many people were inside the chopper or what news organization it was part of. Officials, though, say one of the people killed was on the ground. The FAA and the NTSB are investigating. The news chopper was covering a deadly bus crash in Chatsworth.
4: Fox's Lauren Green reporting. FBI Director Kash Patel facing intense questioning Tuesday by the Senate Judiciary Committee. Among the things he was talked about, the 2024 assassination attempt against then-candidate Donald Trump. Lawmakers concerned about the lack of information about the gunman Thomas Crooks, as we hear from Fox's Kevin Cork.
6: An anonymous donor paid for Crooks' cremation just days after the shooting. That, according to a trove of new documents provided to the Senate Judiciary Committee Chairman Chuck Grassley as part of his ongoing inquiry into the first Trump assassination attempt. Now, the gunman's father told federal investigators about that anonymous donor, and he seemed to suggest that since he was retired and his wife wasn't working, they couldn't afford to pay for the cremation. But that infuriated some lawmakers who expressed disgust that the FBI released the body for cremation just 10 days after the shooting. What's more, Crooks apparently had no friends as a teenager, according to his father. And also in that interview, he said he had a fascination with guns. And curiously, Crooks apparently used the alias Bob Dole while ordering suspicious packages.
4: President Trump on Truth Social said the attempt on his life was a Democratic plot to prevent him from running for president. 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
4: Senator Chris Coons has won the Democratic primary in Delaware. Coons easily defeating three challengers, including a candidate who went by the name E. No Trump Hansen. He's heavily favored in the general election against former state lawmaker Michael Katz, who was victorious in the Republican primary. Coons is shooting for a third full term after taking over for Joe Biden when he became vice president in 2009. U.S. military aid intended for a number of European countries is being moved to help another area of the world.
15: $52 million worth of U.S. military assistance will be stripped from Slovakia, North Macedonia, Tunisia, and Iraq, and now go to Panama, Peru, Ecuador, and Colombia. The State Department notifying Congress Tuesday about the reprogramming of the funding. This comes after a recent visit to Central and South America by Secretary of State Marco Rubio as the Trump administration looks to crack down on drug trafficking and illegal immigration. The administration is also looking to improve relations with countries in the Western Hemisphere, which are aligned more with the president's agenda. John Saucier, Fox News.
4: The board at the Kennedy Center has voted to close the facility amid financial problems and a dispute over putting President Trump's name on the iconic venue. Here's Fox's Mike Emanuel.
16: There has been the ongoing legal battle over the name of the Performing Arts Center. For decades, it has been known as the Kennedy Center. The board has been trying to add President Trump's name to the building's facade and nearby outdoor plaza. Federal Judge Christopher Cooper again today blocked the board from adding the president's name, writing, quote, simply put, defendants cannot install memorials for President Trump or anyone or anything else at the Kennedy Center without Congress's blessing. With pending court challenges, it is not clear how long this closure will last.
4: For the third time, the House of Representatives has approved a war powers resolution aiming to halt President Trump's ability to continue military action without congressional approval in Iran. I'm Sue Guzman. This is Fox News.
8: 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Now your local forecast from the Hanson Paving Weather Center.
17: Lows dip down to about 46 overnight under clear skies. North winds around 5 miles per hour. Highs level off around 71. Wednesday, sunshine mixed with clouds with fog at times early. Overcast skies Wednesday night. Chance for showers. Lows around 55. I'm staff meteorologist Paul Trombley on KNSI. Right now, it's 48 degrees.
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0: Be ready for First Fuel Friday. 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This is the Ox, and I'm on the road for you all year. Hear live broadcasts from the state capitol in St. Paul, Las Vegas, Washington, D.C., and beyond, bringing you expert analysis from the field on America's issues and the Trump administration from the newsmakers themselves. Ox Across America title sponsors are Mike Bryant with Bradshaw Bryant Law Office and Coils, Flags, and Flagpoles, also brought to you by Bob Abel, RCA Real Estate and Eastgate Business Center, and Farm Right of Sauk Rapids throughout all of 2025 on KNSI.
1: Term, winning the Democratic nomination for the Senate. He'll face off in November against the winner of the Republican primary, Michael Katz. In the state's only congressional House race, incumbent Sarah McBride running unopposed in the Democratic primary. And police in L.A. investigating a chopper crash involving a news gathering team. Three people killed, another hospitalized. L.A.'s Mayor Karen Bass.
2: I'm deeply grateful to our firefighters, paramedics, police officers, and other first responders who responded immediately to two incredible, difficult scenes to save lives and render aid.
1: Two of the deaths were inside the helicopter, another death resulting in somebody on the ground. 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
3: When you need someone to listen, a lawyer you know and trust.
4: The National Highway Traffic Safety Administration says riding a bus to school is 13 times safer than riding a passenger vehicle and 10 times safer than walking to school. The reality of school bus safety is that more children are hurt outside the bus than inside as passengers. Most of the children who lose their lives in bus-related crashes are pedestrians, 4 to 7 years old, who are hit by the bus or by motorists illegally passing a stop school bus. Please be patient and use extra caution while driving your children in school buses, and never pass a bus when the red lights are flashing. The children inside and their parents are counting on us. 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
0: This is the Ox, headed across America for you all year. 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Ox Across America title sponsors are Mike Bryant with Bradshaw Bryant Law Office and Coils, Flags, and Flagpoles. 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
7: 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Now your local forecast from the Hanson Paving Weather Center.
8: Lows dip down to about 46. Overnight, under clear skies, north winds around 5 miles per hour. Highs level off around 71. Wednesday, sunshine mixed with clouds with fog at times early. Overcast skies Wednesday night. Chance for showers, lows around 55. I'm Staff Meteorologist Paul Trombley on KNSI. Right now, it's 48 degrees.
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0: person, a lawyer you know and trust.
1: The National Highway Traffic Safety Administration says riding a bus to school is 13 times safer than riding a passenger vehicle and 10 times safer than walking to school. The reality of school bus safety is that more children are hurt outside the bus than inside as passengers. Most of the children who lose their lives in bus-related crashes are pedestrians, 4 to 7 years old, who are hit by the bus or by motorists illegally passing a stopped school bus. Please be patient and use extra caution while driving your children in school buses, and never pass a bus when the red lights are flashing. The children inside and their parents are counting on us. Hi, I'm Mike Bryant from Bradshaw & Bryant. 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
7: The High Court rules. I'm Ted Lindner, Fox News. President Trump lashing out at the U.S. Supreme Court over its decision on mail-in ballots. Attorney General Todd Blanche says the Justice Department will comply with the order, but he said the administration wants to assure free and fair elections. Blanche also says the president's frustrated by recent rulings.
8: The idea that President Trump shouldn't be allowed to communicate to the American people his frustration, I don't share that.
7: In a social media post, the president wrote the justices are not the people he interviewed, but merely a shell of their original selves. Police in Los Angeles tonight investigating a chopper crash involving a news gathering team.
9: Police confirm at least three people were killed. Another was taken to the hospital. Their condition is unknown. The chopper was responding to the scene of a bus crash when it went down, bursting into flames. Several nearby parked cars and shipping containers also caught fire. It's not clear yet how many people were inside the chopper or what news organization it was part of. Officials, though, say one of the people killed was on the ground. The FAA and the NTSB are investigating. The news chopper was covering a deadly bus crash in Chatsworth.
7: Fox's Lauren Green. It's not known what led to the crash. Delaware's primary election taking place Tuesday. Incumbent Chris Coons in his bed for a third full term, winning the Democratic nomination for the Senate. He'll face off in November against the winner of the Republican primary, Michael Katz. In the state's only congressional House race, incumbent Sarah McBride running unopposed in the Democratic primary. The Kennedy Center closing, at least for now. The board voted to close over financial issues in a dispute over putting President Trump's name on the iconic performing arts venue. Prior to Tuesday's board meeting, a federal judge blocked the Kennedy Center board from adding Trump's name to the structure or grounds, saying it would violate an earlier ruling that his name was illegally added to the building. America's listening to Fox News.
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7: Increasing concerns over the advancement of artificial intelligence continue to ripple across Capitol Hill and the private sector. Fox's Aisha Hosni with details on that and more from the White House.
13: House Speaker Mike Johnson downplaying AI doomsday warnings as AI continues to confound Washington. Senate Minority Leader Chuck Schumer slamming Republicans for not reining it in. At the center of the president's decision is the AI race with China. Just last week, the government identified six Chinese AI firms accused of stealing data from American AI companies. Meanwhile, the president on Truth Social claiming new evidence shows the Butler Pennsylvania assassination attempt was a, quote, Democrat plot to get me out of the election that failed. But FBI Director Kash Patel testified on the Hill that the shooter, Thomas Crooks, wasn't speaking to anyone but his parents.
7: This comes as lawmakers from both sides of the aisle unite behind the Frontier Act, which is aimed at establishing national safety guardrails for the development of artificial intelligence. The FBI apprehending a suspect charged with planning a terror attack. Fox's Alexandria Hoff with more.
14: Federal agents in Pennsylvania have charged 21-year-old Jonathan Hunter Kramer of Valencia, PA, with attempting to commit terrorism on behalf of ISIS. Last weekend, an FBI surveillance team tracked Kramer as he bought a burner phone, got a long black bag, checked into a hotel with cash, and loaded up on weapons. This investigation came after a tip came in March about some nefarious behavior online, allegedly by Kramer. He was intercepted in a hotel parking lot in Cranberry Township, with authorities seizing a semi-automatic rifle, high-capacity magazines, nearly 200 rounds of ammunition, 30 knives, and a prayer rug, according to FBI Director Kash Patel.
7: Jonathan Hunter Kramer had allegedly been on the FBI's radar since 2023 when he was charged and adjudicated delinquent by Pennsylvania state authorities for an alleged role in a plot to commit a mass casualty incident and for allegedly possessing child sex abuse material. I'm Ted Lindner. This is Fox News.
15: 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Now your local forecast from the Hanson Paving Weather Center.
16: Lows dip down to about 46 overnight under clear skies. North winds around 5 miles per hour. Highs level off around 71. Wednesday, sunshine mixed with clouds with fog at times early. Overcast skies Wednesday night. Chance for showers. Lows around 55. I'm Staff Meteorologist Paul Trombley on KNSI. Currently, it's 47 degrees.
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4: Three people killed, another hospitalized. L.A. Mayor Karen Bass.
5: I'm deeply grateful to our firefighters, paramedics, police officers, and other first responders who responded immediately to two incredible, difficult scenes to save lives and render aid.
4: The chopper had been on the way to cover a fatal bus crash in which at least one person died. Saudi Arabian pipeline that transports millions of barrels of oil a day scheduled to be largely out of service for weeks.
6: Saudi Arabia is being hit day after day by attacks from Iranian-backed Houthis. They're hitting not just the oil infrastructure, but they're also targeting cities as well. Warnings going out even in the city of Mecca, the holiest site.
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8: 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The reality of school bus safety is that more children are hurt outside the bus than inside as passengers. 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
0: 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Now your local forecast from the Hanson Paving Weather Center.
14: Lows dip down to about 46 overnight under clear skies, north winds around 5 miles per hour. Highs level off around 71 Wednesday, sunshine mixed with clouds with fog at times early. Overcast skies Wednesday night, chance for showers, lows around 55. I'm Staff Meteorologist Paul Trombley on KNSI. Currently, it's 47 degrees.
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0: to listen. A lawyer you know and trust.
1: 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The reality of school bus safety is that more children are hurt outside the bus than inside as passengers. 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Please be patient and use extra caution while driving your children in school buses, and never pass a bus when the red lights are flashing. The children inside and their parents are counting on us. Hi, I'm Mike Bryant from Bradshaw and Bryant. I hope you're never injured in a collision, but if you are, don't sign anything until you talk to us.
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7: Three killed in a helicopter crash. I'm Sue Guzman, Fox News. A TV news helicopter has crashed at the scene of a deadly bus crash in Chatsworth, California.
8: Police confirm at least three people were killed. Another was taken to the hospital. Their condition is unknown. The chopper was responding to the scene of a bus crash when it went down, bursting into flames. Several nearby parked cars and shipping containers also caught fire. It's not clear yet how many people were inside the chopper or what news organization it was part of. Officials, though, say one of the people killed was on the ground. The FAA and the NTSB are investigating. The news chopper was covering a deadly bus crash in Chatsworth.
7: Fox's Lauren Green reporting. The board at the Kennedy Center in Washington, D.C. voting to close the facility amid financial problems and a dispute over putting President Trump's name on the iconic venue. Fox's Mike Emanuel.
9: There has been the ongoing legal battle over the name of the Performing Arts Center. For decades, it has been known as the Kennedy Center. The board has been trying to add President Trump's name to the building's facade and nearby outdoor plaza. Federal Judge Christopher Cooper again today blocked the board from adding the president's name, writing, quote, simply put, defendants cannot install memorials for President Trump or anyone or anything else at the Kennedy Center without Congress's blessing. With pending court challenges, it is not clear how long this closure will last.
7: Republican U.S. Congressman Tom Massey introducing articles of impeachment against the Secretary of War over the conflict in Iran. The Kentucky Republican claiming Pete Hegseth is illegally waging the Iran war by violating the War Powers Act. Meanwhile, for the third time, the House of Representatives has approved a War Powers resolution aiming to halt President Trump's ability to continue military action in Iran. This time, a handful of House Republicans joined in. 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
7: Senator Chris Coons has won the Democratic primary in Delaware Tuesday night, heavily favored now in the general election against former state lawmaker Michael Katz, who was victorious on the Republican side. FBI Director Kash Patel facing intense questioning Tuesday by the Senate Judiciary Committee about the 2024 assassination attempt against then-candidate Donald Trump. Lawmakers asking about the lack of information about the suspected gunman, Thomas Crooks.
17: An anonymous donor paid for Crooks' cremation just days after the shooting. That, according to a trove of new documents provided to the Senate Judiciary Committee Chairman Chuck Grassley as part of his ongoing inquiry into the first Trump assassination attempt. Now, the gunman's father told federal investigators about that anonymous donor, and he seemed to suggest that since he was retired and his wife wasn't working, they couldn't afford to pay for the cremation. But that infuriated some lawmakers who expressed disgust that the FBI released the body for cremation just 10 days after the shooting. What's more, Crooks apparently had no friends as a teenager, according to his father. And also in that interview, he said he had a fascination with guns. And curiously, Crooks apparently used the alias Bob Dole while ordering suspicious packages.
7: Fox's Kevin Cork and a key economic decision due today from the Federal Reserve. Details from Fox's Paul Stevens.
18: The Fed is expected to raise its short-term interest rate Wednesday for the first time in 3 years to battle high inflation numbers. That move putting the nation's central bank at odds with President Trump, who wants an interest rate cut. But a quarter point increase in the Fed's rate, which is currently at about 3.6%, is not guaranteed. Fed Chair Kevin Warsh does not provide signals about future moves like his predecessors did. Inflation remains stubborn, however, thanks in part to sharp increases in oil and gas prices as a result of the U.S.-Iran war. Paul Stevens, Fox News.
7: That decision expected about 2 p.m. Eastern. I'm Sue Guzman. This is Fox News.
19: 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Now your local forecast from the Hanson Paving Weather Center.
20: Lows dip down to about 46 overnight under clear skies. Winds out of the south around 5 miles per hour. High temperatures reach up to 73 Wednesday. Sunshine mixed with clouds at times. Cloudy skies expected Wednesday night. Chance of rain showers. Lows level off around 55. I'm staff meteorologist Paul Probley on KNSI. Currently, it's 45 degrees.
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4: Mayor Karen Bass.
5: I'm deeply grateful to our firefighters, paramedics, police officers, and other first responders who responded immediately to two incredible, difficult scenes to save lives and render aid.
4: Authorities not saying how many people were aboard the helicopter, but have stated that two of the deaths were inside. Delaware's primary election taking place Tuesday, incoming Chris Coons in his bid for a third full term, winning the Democratic nomination for the Senate. He'll face off in November against the winner of the Republican primary, Michael Katz. In the state's only congressional House race, incumbent Sarah McBride is running unopposed in the Democratic primary. 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
2: When you need to know, your weather is on KNSI. Now your local forecast from the Hanson Paving Weather Center.
13: Lows dip down to about 46 overnight under clear skies. Winds out of the south around 5 miles per hour. High temperatures reach up to 73 Wednesday. Sunshine mixed with clouds at times. Cloudy skies expected Wednesday night. Chance of rain showers. Lows level off around 55. I'm Staff Meteorologist Paul Probley on KNSI. Currently, it's 45 degrees.
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3: The National Highway Traffic Safety Administration says riding a bus to school is 13 times safer than riding a passenger vehicle and 10 times safer than walking to school. The reality of school bus safety is that more children are hurt outside the bus than inside as passengers. Most of the children who lose their lives in bus-related crashes are pedestrians, 4 to 7 years old, who are hit by the bus or by motorists illegally passing a stopped school bus. Please be patient and use extra caution while driving near children and school buses, and never pass a bus when the red lights are flashing. The children inside and their parents are counting on us. Hi, I'm Mike Bryant from Bradshaw and Bryant. 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
6: 32.
7: This is America in the Morning. For the first time in our nation's history, the United States has confirmed that it has deployed weapons into space. Correspondent Marcela Sanchez has that story.
8: Air Force Secretary Troy Mink says the U.S. has deployed weapons to space that are capable of defending the joint force against hostile action. He made the announcement at the Air and Space Cyber Conference in Maryland, but Mink did not say what the weapons were or how they work. In 2024, the U.S. said Russia was developing a new anti-satellite weapon that could be launched from space. At the time, the White House said the danger was not imminent. But the reports reflected long-standing worries about space threats from Russia and China. Marcela Sanchez, Washington.
7: The grandson and nephew of quarterback royalty is apologizing after a misstep in front of the press following the University of Texas Longhorns' latest victory. Jennifer King explains.
9: ESPN sideline reporter Holly Rowe says she has accepted an apology from Arch Manning, the University of Texas quarterback, for an insensitive comment about an AI video. At a media availability Monday, Manning was asked if he had seen any social media posts after their big win over Ohio State. Manning mentioned an AI-altered video that depicted Longhorns coach Steve Sarkisian that shows him backhanding the reporter across the face and running off into the crowd.
10: Y'all seen that one? That's a good one. Of him slapping Holly Rowe.
9: What really happened was Sarkisian said Texas fight hook 'em, then ignored Rowe's questions and walked away to join the celebrations. The AI video, Manning's comments, and laughter among the media at the event drew widespread criticism from many, with people saying violence against women is never funny. The young player, who has endorsement deals with brands like Red Bull and Google Gemini, says he will be more thoughtful going forward. I'm Jennifer King.
7: America in the Morning for Wednesday, September 16th, 2026, is produced by Jeff McKay. I'm John Trout. This is Westwood One.
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12: Central Minnesota foot and ankle is where we are with Drs. Greg and Karen Rao. Dr. Greg, why is diabetes so important for our foot health?
13: Well, diabetes can affect our foot health significantly, from poor circulation to neuropathy and numbness to ulcerations to dry skin to a whole plethora of different things.
12: How do I know if I have some of those things going on?
13: Well, the best way is to come and have your foot examined. 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
12: I'm thinking of poor circulation, does that mean that I'm going to notice that my feet are really cold in the wintertime, perhaps? Do they get discolored?
6: They can feel colder. 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A lot of patients are just not aware that they have the circulation issues, especially if they're really not paying attention to their feet. Yeah. Or if they've got numbness, they may not notice that they've got some of those complications, such as poor circulation.
12: Dr. Greg Rao, let's talk about how we find you at Central Minnesota Foot and Ankle.
13: CentralMNFootAnkle.com or call us at 320-252-2963.
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15: Fox News, I'm Sue Guzman. A news helicopter crashing in Chatsworth, California on Tuesday, leaving multiple people dead and injured. Rico Gross with the Los Angeles Fire Department.
16: Sad to report that the firefighters responded, over 70 firefighters. We did have a loss of life of three members of the community and two members transported to the hospital.
15: NBC News 4 confirming it was their chopper that crashed and burst into flames. They, along with other news outlets, were covering a fatal bus crash nearby. Debate over artificial intelligence continuing on Capitol Hill.
17: Congress doesn't really know enough about AI to do anything about it. Yesterday, the president called NVIDIA CEO Jensen Huang while Huang was on stage at a tech summit talking about AI, and the president called these warnings a big hoax.
15: Fox's Aisha Hosni. 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
11: 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Now your local forecast from the Hanson Paving Weather Center.
18: Lows level off around 45 overnight under mainly clear skies. South winds around 5 miles per hour. Daytime highs approaching 73 Wednesday. Sunshine mixed with clouds at times. Cloudy skies Wednesday night. Chance of rain showers. Lows level off around 55. I'm meteorologist Paul Trombley on KNSI. Right now, it's 44 degrees.
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7: This is America in the Morning from Westwood One. Coming up this half hour.
20: The FBI's chief is defending the loosening of some bureau hiring requirements. Sagar Meghani, Washington.
21: Republican Congressman Thomas Massie introduces articles of impeachment against Defense Secretary Pete Hegseth. I'm John Stolness in Washington.
7: A television news helicopter crashes in Los Angeles.
22: Outrage surrounding comments on social media made by a Texas candidate running for state office. I'm Clayton Neville.
23: Families of the 67 victims killed in last year's D.C. midair collision are urging Congress to improve safety measures. I'm Julie Walker.
24: Ed Sheeran's concert tour is in jeopardy after the Macklemore row. I'm Kevin Carr.
7: Back after these messages.
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3: It's 14 before the hour. You're with America in the Morning. Welcome back. There was tragedy in Los Angeles when a television news helicopter crashed while reporting on a story. The Los Angeles Times reported that KNBC-TV lost contact with their news helicopter. That chopper crashed, caused a fire damaging four vehicles and two storage containers, according to the fire department. In a statement, the LA Fire Department said three people are confirmed dead, another injured. The National Transportation Safety Board and the FAA are being called in to investigate. The news helicopter was covering a city bus and SUV crash that killed three people and injured six others. The Los Angeles Police Department will be releasing more details later today. There is a push for more regulations in the skies, which comes following several deadly air crashes, including one in Washington, D.C. Correspondent Julie Walker reports.
4: Families of the 67 victims killed in last year's D.C. midair collision between an American Airlines jet and an Army helicopter, including Doug Lane, who lost his wife and son, are urging Congress and regulators to improve safety measures to prevent future tragedies.
5: We need the people with the power to turn this tragedy into change, to do theirs, and to finish it.
4: Rachel Ferris, who lost four family members, insists airlines must also do more.
6: Do the thing you would demand if your wife and son were on that airplane. Do what you would do if your granddaughter was traveling home with her teddy bear.
4: NTSB Chair Jennifer Homendy says victims' families deserve more.
7: But we can't spend another moment looking them in the eye and doing nothing.
4: Senator Ted Cruz says he hopes to get a bill passed during the lame duck session after the midterms. I'm Julie Walker.
3: In Eastern Europe, NATO jets were scrambled and downed a Russian-made drone in Lithuanian airspace. Correspondent Charles de Ledesma reports that in its war with the Kremlin, Ukrainian President Volodymyr Zelensky says his country would agree to a mutual moratorium with Russia on infrastructure strikes.
8: Lithuania's National Crisis Management Center says the drone was downed around 60 miles west of the country's capital Vilnius and near the Kaunas Reservoir. The incursion follows a speech by NATO Secretary General Mark Rutte on Monday, where he said that strikes close to NATO territory showed Russian President Vladimir Putin's desperation and also his desire to sow fear and terror. Rutte added such strikes would drive the transatlantic organization to increase its support for Kyiv. Volodymyr Zelensky said that Ukraine is ready to halt its strikes on Russian territory. He adds if the American partners manage to ensure the real readiness of Russia to stop this war on the destruction of life and do it truthfully and long-term, Ukraine will take its de-escalation steps. His comments come after President Donald Trump claimed in a social media post that Russia and Ukraine had agreed not to hit each other's energy infrastructure. Russia, in turn, has not immediately commented on Trump's claim. Previous efforts to broker even a partial ceasefire have repeatedly fallen apart within hours, with both sides accusing each other of violations. I'm Charles de Ledesma.
3: The Senate failed to advance the Clarity Act, a cryptocurrency regulation bill, Tuesday, and industry groups say the rules will now be written by federal regulators instead. The new old tech guy, Chuck Palm, has that story.
9: The Senate took a vote on the history of crypto, and most people aren't aware. It's called the Clarity Act, and it was supposed to settle a decades-old question on who actually regulates digital assets. Is it the SEC? The Commodities Future Trading Commission? Or right now, the answer is both, sort of. The bill needed cloture, which is 60 votes, just to start the debate, and it did not get them. That's probably the end of the discussion. Cynthia Loomis, the Wyoming Republican who negotiated the whole thing, told reporters afterwards, quote, "I think we're done. It's over." She said they'd been at it for more than a year and had given in to the other side over 120 of their requests. The most contested parts were whether stablecoins can pay you interest and how much liability a software developer carries for code that other people use. And finally, ethics rules aimed at the president's own crypto holdings were where the talks actually broke apart. Crypto prices dropped on the news, though it had been sliding in anticipation most of the day anyway. So what's the point? Rules don't stop existing because Congress can't agree on them. They just get written somewhere else. The SEC chairman said this week that his agency keeps going on with or without a bill. 30 years of commercial internet and Congress still hasn't passed a federal privacy law. Follow the new old tech guy on X at Chuck Palm.
3: Midweek sports is in with our Robert Workman.
2: Baseball Tuesday, the Brewers buried the Pirates 5-1 and clinched the National League Central Division title for the fourth year in a row. Milwaukee owns the best record in the majors, but needed a little help last night to sew up the division, and the crew got it as the Braves rally past the Cubs 6-3. Two-run taters from Ronald Acuna Jr., Ozzie Albies, and Drake Baldwin wiped out an early 3-0 deficit. Dodgers blanked the Reds 4-0 behind the three-hit pitching of Yoshinobu Yamamoto and friends. LA's magic number to win the West is 2. All four of the NL wildcard contenders lost. We mentioned the Cubs. The Nationals topped the Phillies 6-3 on Dalen Lyles' tie-breaking pinch-hit three-run homer. Rockies hung up a 5-spot in the 6th and beat the Padres 9-3 to snap an 8-game skid. And Este Uri Ruiz cleared the bases with a double in the 11th as the Marlins down the Diamondbacks 4-2. AL Central is still up for grabs. The Guardians got a walk-off two-run double from Brian Rocchio to shade the White Sox 7-6 and pull within a half game of Chicago. Junior Caminero hit his second walk-off dinger in 4 games as the Rays dazed the A's 2-1. Yankees still alive in the East. They tore up the Twins 8-1. Max Fried picking up his first win since April. Astros over the Royals 4-2. Rangers ripped the Red Sox 4-2. Houston just a game ahead of Texas in the West. And the Orioles got by the Mets in 11 innings. Ex-Met Pete Alonso tied the game in the ninth with career home run number 300 in front of his old fans.
10: I appreciate all the support for all the years I've been here, all the life I've lived here.
2: Kobe Mayo then won it with a three-run inside the park homer in extras. That's Wednesday Sports.
3: Thank you, Robert. It's 7 till. When we return on America in the Morning, decision by the DA in the case of Nick Reiner after these messages.
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3: Now, 5 till, you're with America in the Morning. Both singers Macklemore and Ed Sheeran are facing blowback over Macklemore's pro-Palestinian comments at a recent event. Entertainment reporter Kevin Carr says the Sheeran concert tour is now in jeopardy.
18: Ed Sheeran's North and South America arena tour has become a flashpoint for international politics. It began on September 5th when rapper Macklemore made pro-Palestinian comments during his opening performance in New Jersey.
19: One of the reasons why I wanted to come on this tour was because I wanted to stand up here on stages and stadiums across America and say two words that are very near and dear to my heart, free Palestine.
18: Macklemore said his problem is with Israel, not with Jewish people.
19: To all of my Jewish brothers and sisters, criticism of Israel, criticism of apartheid, being against genocide in no way is a criticism of you.
18: Earlier this summer, the rapper made similar comments on stage, which he posted on Instagram.
20: None of us are free until everyone else is free.
18: On Monday, the promoter announced that Macklemore would no longer be part of the tour. Multiple stadium owners, most vocally billionaire Robert Kraft, who owns the New England Patriots and Gillette Stadium, told promoters they would not allow Macklemore to perform in their venues. In a surprise rebuke on Tuesday, replacement artist Aaron Rowe, the Irish folk band Bioga, the Danish band Lucas Graham, and singer Phineas all dropped out of the tour in solidarity with Macklemore. Sheeran is now attempting damage control, blaming the ousting of Macklemore solely on the promoters. I'm Kevin Carr.
3: In Los Angeles, a decision has been made by the district attorney in processing the son of the late actor and director Rob Reiner. Details from correspondent Ed Donahue.
21: We did speak with Nick Reiner's siblings. They made their views very clear. We took their views into consideration in ultimately deciding not to seek the death penalty.
22: Prosecutors in California say they won't pursue the death penalty for Rob Reiner's son, Nick, in the killing of his parents.
21: That means that the maximum sentence that Mr. Reiner will be looking at is life without the possibility of parole.
22: Los Angeles District Attorney Nathan Hochman says it was a careful and thorough review.
21: Where we look at the aggravating factors as well as the mitigating factors. Where we have spoken to the victim's family, we have spoken to prosecutors, law enforcement, and I've worked with the most senior people in the district attorney's office.
22: Rob and Michelle Reiner were stabbed to death in their Los Angeles home late last year. A grand jury said Nick Reiner was lying in wait before killing them. He has not entered a plea. I'm Ed Donahue.
3: That's our show for today, Wednesday, September 16th, 2026. America in the Morning is produced by Jeff McKay. I'm John Trout. This is Westwood One.
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26: Bernie Sanders wants to lead the way regulating AI.
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28: Congress, under both Democratic and Republican control,
0: I've been asleep at the wheel.
27: The independent senator on the left will host a bipartisan briefing today on artificial intelligence with leading scientists, including one called the godfather of AI. Fox's Madeline Rivera reports.
1: Lawmakers in the nation's capital are deeply divided over artificial intelligence oversight, weighing national security risks against the danger of overregulation. The president has cast AI fears as a hoax. Attorney General Todd Blanche is backing up the president's accusation that Democrats are using AI as a political issue in the midterms, adding it is not his agency's job to place guardrails on the technology.
4: If anybody associated with AI violates criminal law, we'll investigate that. We already have.
27: Also in Washington, the Kennedy Center board votes to close the facility for renovation after a federal judge again blocked them from putting President Trump's name on the center. The president then posted on Truth Social, if his name isn't put on the building, that renovation won't happen. This could also be controversial. A big U.S. weapons sale to Israel.
5: Several news organizations, including Reuters, cite U.S. officials as saying this arms deal is worth $2.8 billion. The package includes 20,000 bunker buster bombs, which explode underground after penetration, and 40,000 one-ton bombs whose use by Israel in Gaza and Lebanon has drawn international anger.
27: Fox's Jonathan Savage. A building in Gaza being used by displaced Palestinians, badly damaged in the Israel-Hamas war's collapsed, killing at least 16 people. Three people are dead in California.
6: We did have a helicopter crash here. We do have one confirmed patient that seems to be outside of the helicopter when it crashed.
27: Los Angeles Fire Captain Brandon Silverman and NBC LA 4 TV reporter and the pilot were also killed. 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
8: Near 73. Your full KNSI forecast is on the way in moments. Good morning, I'm Jake Judd. A St. Augusta man faces 20 felony charges after investigators say he solicited dozens of children online for sexual explicit content over nearly a year. The Stearns County Attorney's Office charged 39-year-old Kyle Skoe with 19 counts of soliciting a child through electronic communication and one count of possessing child sexual abuse material. Investigators say Snapchat accounts tied to Skoe's home exchanged more than 3,000 images with dozens of children, some as young as 8, traced to Norway, Mexico, France, Jamaica, and the United States. A search of Skoe's home turned up roughly 1,200 suspected abuse images. The FBI is still working to identify victims. Skoe was free on bond. He's due back in court September 21st. Sauk Rapids homeowners will likely pay a little more in city taxes next year, even though the tax rate is going down. At Monday's city council meeting, staff said rising home values grew the tax base about 4%, so the city can lower the rate and still collect about 3% more. A typical homeowner would pay $10 to $40 more for the year. Residents can weigh in at a public hearing on December 14th. Hennepin County officials say they stopped thousands of dollars of fraud in a business relief program. The $2 million program helped businesses affected by Operation Metro Surge. Reviewers found fake businesses, inflated expenses, and other fraudulent claims. Officials say no money was lost. The sheriff's office requested records to begin an investigation. Minnesotans who take a kid hunting this weekend can leave the license at home. It's Take a Kid Hunting Weekend running this Saturday and Sunday. Residents who bring along a hunter under 16 can go after squirrels, rabbits, and other small game without a license. Hunting season limits and other rules still apply. You can find more information at knsiradio.com. And Minnesota's cannabis sales are at a $250 million for the first year of business. The figures represent $150 million in adult use products and $100 million in medical cannabis products. In the last year, the state has licensed more than 300 businesses. The Minnesota Office of Cannabis Management says sales have generated $45.6 million in tax revenue for the state. KNSI News Time is 5:05. 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I'm Jake Judd, KNSI News.
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13: AM 1450, FM 99.3, KNSI. Good morning, 44 degrees right now. Dew points at 44, humidity at 100%. Your forecast is brought to us by American Doorworks. 73 today, some clouds are on the way. For tonight, a chance of showers till about midnight, 40%, clouds and 55. Sun, 76 tomorrow. Tomorrow night, a 50-50 chance of rain after midnight, low down to 54. Could get a half an inch. Friday, 1 to 2 inches of rainfall, really, with a high of 62. 90% chance, we'll see. Friday night, 50-50, 25-mile-an-hour wind from the east. 53 for the overnight low. Could get another half an inch of rain Friday night. Saturday, a slight chance of rain. Clouds in 69. Sunday, showers possible in the afternoon. Clouds in 67. For Monday, cloudy, 67 again. We're at 44 right now. 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
13: 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Good morning. We're at 509. Sports brought to us by the Trout Companies. They have been drilling residential wells all year round for more than 60 years. Well, apparently Minnesota's Vikings are trying to turn things around just a little bit, looking to make upgrades to the roster. They hosted four players for a workout yesterday, including Maceo Beard, a defensive back. Running backs, Ulysses Bentley, Jerome Ford, and Kenny McIntosh. Minnesota 1-0. They take on the Bears on Sunday. Milwaukee's Brewers clinching the National League Central crown, beating the Pirates 5-1 in Pittsburgh last night. Of course, the Minnesota Twins, a long way from making any kind of playoffs. Beaten by the Yankees 8-1 at Target Field, Bailey Ober gets the loss. Gave up 3 runs on 9 hits. Also had a couple of walks. Twins manager Derek Shelton says another frustrating game for him.
14: Yeah, extremely frustrating. I mean, I think as we talked about a little bit in the pregame, as well as we've played at times over, it seems like over the last month, we have just not played consistent baseball.
13: Minnesota has dropped 3 in a row. They're trying to avoid being swept the series finale today with the Yankees. Wild head coach John Hines leading his team into training camp with a brand new contract. He's been signed to a multi-year deal. Led Minnesota to their first playoff series win in over a decade last season. Gophers getting ready for Akron Saturday. Wisconsin hosts Eastern Michigan Saturday. Iowa hosts Northern Iowa on Saturday as well. The WNBA returns tomorrow as the Lynx get back to work. Minnesota looks to snap their two-game slide when they take on the New York Liberty at the Target Center. Minnesota United FC hosting the LA Galaxy Saturday at Allianz Field. Loons have dropped three in a row going into this weekend. You know, we could talk about the Josh Jacobs case for the Green Bay Packers, but it is awful. A misdemeanor battery, criminal damage to property. Could prevent the NFL from obtaining surveillance video they are looking to get their hands on as part of the investigation. The woman that is involved seeking to permanently seal evidence in that criminal case. Sam Darnold, his timetable to return from that glute injury, still up in the air after a week. Said it's not a long-term concern, but they don't think he's going to play Sunday against the Cardinals. Drew Lock likely will start under center. The Browns banged up going into the second week of the season. Cleveland put running back Dylan Sampson on the IR. Got a knee injury. Running back Jaleel McLaughlin also signed from the practice squad to fill that open slot on the roster. The Ohio State football coach Ryan Day apparently considering changes after they lost to Texas. Seattle should find out by the end of the year if they're going to get an NBA expansion. Team Adam Silver promised that. Operational groups visiting Climate Pledge Arena saying that a state-of-the-art facility would only need minor modifications to be ready for an NBA team. That is sport. I am Bob Hughes, AM 1450, FM 99.3, KNSI. The time is 5:12.
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AM 1450 FM 99.3 KNSI. Happy Wednesday. We're halfway through there. Hump Day, Jeffrey the Camel Day. And it's all downhill from here, right? It's 515. Temperature at 48. No, I'm sorry. It was 48. We're down to 44 degrees right now. Dew point's at 44 as well. Which means, of course, our humidity at 100%. You're going to run into a little patchy fog this morning. Not going to last long. Sunrise, 6:30-ish, give or take. 73 with some clouds today. We have a slight chance of rain, 40%, till about midnight or so. 55 for the overnight low tonight. Sunshine and 76 for tomorrow. Tomorrow night, though, a 50% chance of rain. Somewhere between a quarter to a half an inch is possible tomorrow night. And then on Friday, 90% chance of rain, a high of 62, 1 to 2 inches of rain may fall on Friday. Friday night, 50-50 as everything moves on out of here, down to 53 degrees. The wind from the east howling to 25 miles an hour on Friday night. Maybe another half an inch of rain. That would be amazing. Saturday, clouds and 69. That's it. 51 Saturday night. Sunday, cloudy, 67. Monday, overcast, 67 degrees as well. A little cooler weather knocking on the door. It's going to be moving right in, right? Once we hit 76 tomorrow, a little bit of a change. We have fog and mist in the neighborhood, 46 degrees right now in Wilmer. Little Falls at 41. Litchfield's at 48, all with fog and mist. And again, for us, just plain old 44 degrees. 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Of course, since it is Wednesday, Niles Genn's popping in. We have so much left over from yesterday also. Man. Is it National Guacamole Day today? I think I just read that somewhere. I don't know why guacamole gets its own day. And I wouldn't think it would be today. I would think it would be like Super Bowl Sunday or something. The great Oreo debate continues. This, people are really strange. That's all I can say. It is a thing, you know, the whole Oreo deal. We have kindergarten teachers who have to remain anonymous because they're worried about their students. No, this is not the one about the kindergarten teachers down in Florida who sent their kids home because they weren't potty trained. You read that, right? They have, they shut down. Oh, this was a while ago. So they shut down for 3 weeks, sent the kids home and said, okay, you've got 3 weeks to potty train your kindergartner. Are you kidding me?

0: I just don't trust anything that's, you know, green and slimy. Why you put it on toast is beyond me. Oh, wait, that's avocados that you put on toast, which is guacamole, right? Kind of. National Working Parents Day, Step Family Day, Play-Doh Day. Cinnamon. Oh, did you ever try to make that stuff? I mean, out of from scratch, Play-Doh, pretend? Doesn't work. I need a different recipe. At least it didn't used to work a long time ago. National Cinnamon Raisin Bread Day. I'm just going to tell you, you pop that stuff in the toaster. Pretty yummy stuff. Collect Rocks Day. My wife does not need to hear that. I have a problem. Hello, my name is Bob. I have a problem. I collect rocks. I don't care where they are. I want one. Mayflower Day today as well. Anybody want to blow out some candles? SNL's Molly Shannon. She's pretty funny. Richard Marx, musician, jingle guy, 63 today. David Copperfield, 70. We don't hear much from him anymore, do we? Where did he disappear to? Mickey Rourke. Wow. Don't know why he had the plastic surgery that he did. Looks a little cartoonish. He's 74 years old today. AM 1450, FM 99.3, KNSI. 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
1: Outside the box with the ox.
2: Have you heard the term maxing? 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But Merriam-Webster says, quote, while maxing originated in niche online communities, it has since spread across mainstream social media. 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Nameberry.com's editor says, quote, there has been a strong focus on optimization and maximization in the culture, and naturally, parents are beginning to apply this to baby names, close quote. Merging two different names into one, either to honor loved ones or virtue signal. But not like Maggie Mae, Marianne. Or,
3: you call my brother-in-law Billy Bob.
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2: Good morning.
3: All good things must come to an end, they say, right? That's the old axiom, like, mowing the lawn? Not yet. Just put in my 3 hours yesterday, for gosh sakes. Well, what about the garden? Well, we have an extension expert with advice on fall things we need to do to get that garden ready for its long winter's nap.
4: Now that we are in the start of autumn, at the winding down of the gardening season for those growing flowers, fruit, and vegetables, a gardener's focus shifts to getting their garden prepared for overwintering and in good shape for next spring. What are some things to consider when it comes to fall garden prep? Cynthia Domenghini of Kansas State University Extension offers advice, starting with...
5: If you have a large area that you garden, consider looking at cover crops. Some cover crops can be planted early fall time, and that's a great way to protect your soil through the winter and contribute nutrients back into the soil for your spring planting.
4: Then there are the basic fall prep tips for getting a garden ready for overwintering to keep in mind.
5: You can start cleaning up plant debris to prevent overwintering diseases and pests. Another thing to think about is if you would like to grow bulbs, planting those in the fall is important to get them to bloom in the spring. Some people have good intentions and they buy the bulbs, the tulips and daffodils and hyacinths, but they don't get them in the ground in time and they miss out on that spring blooming.
4: What if the garden bug continues to itch for the gardener in the early fall? What idea?
5: You could also consider growing a fall crop of leafy greens, and you can continue reseeding those until you get into a hard freeze. And leafy greens can be harvested at any point, really. If you harvest them when they're young, they're considered microgreens, really. But that's a fun crop to grow in the fall because you can get regrowth and extend your gardening season, basically.
4: And when that first frost occurs, what are protection considerations? Generations for tender vegetables.
5: Some options are to individually cover plants. Some people even use empty plastic milk jugs where they cut the bottom of the jug out and they can place that over the top of a sensitive plant. But you can also use blankets or sheet of plastic to create a low tunnel or row cover over multiple plants to get them through those first few frosts of the fall season and extend the amount of time that you're able to be harvesting.
4: I'm Rod Bain reporting for the U.S. Department of Agriculture in Washington, D.C.
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3: No severe weather in the forecast, but certainly some rain on the way. Likely Thursday night into Friday. We'll get to the forecast after the news with Jake Judd. He's on the way next.
16: Fox News, I'm CJ Papa. The AI debate rages.
17: Lawmakers in the nation's capital are deeply divided over artificial intelligence oversight, weighing national security risks against the danger of overregulation. The president has cast AI fears as a hoax. Attorney General Todd Blanche is backing up the president's accusation that Democrats are using AI as a political issue in the midterms.
16: Fox's Madeline Rivera. The central bank reveals its decision on interest rates this afternoon. Fox's Ginny Casola in L.A.
18: Traders are betting the Fed will raise short-term interest rates by a quarter of a percent.
16: A news chopper for NBC in Los Angeles went down while covering a bus crash. Los Angeles Fire Captain Brandon Silverman.
19: Helicopter itself, it's pretty well destroyed.
16: An NBC LA 4 TV reporter and the pilot were killed along with a person on the ground. 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
21: KNSI News Time is 5:32, increasing clouds with a high near 73. Your full KNSI forecast is on the way in moments. Good morning, I'm Jake Judd. A St. Augusta man is facing 20 felony charges after investigators say he spent nearly a year soliciting children online for sexually explicit images in at least five countries. 39-year-old Kyle Skoe was charged with 19 counts of soliciting a child through electronic communication and one count of possessing child sexual abuse materials. According to the criminal complaint, the investigation began after St. Cloud police received three cyber tips from the National Center for Missing and Exploited Children. Investigators traced the Snapchat accounts to Skoe's home. Court documents say Snapchat turned over more than 3,000 messages involving dozens of children, some of whom were as young as 8. A search of Skoe's home turned up another Snapchat account and about 1,200 suspected child sexual abuse images on his devices. Authorities are still working to identify victims. Skoe is out on bail. His next court hearing is September 21st. Sauk Rapids is planning a smaller property tax increase for 2027. Under a plan presented at Monday's City Council meeting, the city would collect just under 3% more in property taxes after jumps of about 9% in each of the past 2 years. The budget would grow to about $10.1 million, mostly because of higher wages, benefits, and cybersecurity costs. The council takes its first vote September 28th. The public can weigh in just before adoption on December 14th. Minnesota's Immigration Court is operating with two fewer judges. The Star Tribune reports Nathan Hansen and Sarah Mazzi left in August. Hansen quit after 4 months, saying long work days kept him away from his family. Meanwhile, Mazzi now works for the U.S. Attorney's Office in Minneapolis. Four full-time judges remain to handle roughly 33,000 pending cases. A longtime stalwart in the St. Cloud business development community is getting ready to hang up her hat. Greater St. Cloud talent director Gail Cruikshank will retire in May of 2027 after more than 12 years on the job. She was the first person to hold the position, which focuses on bringing workers to Central Minnesota and convincing them to stay. Cruikshank will move to a part-time schedule early next year and help a new talent director get up to speed. After that, she'll stay in the governor's Workforce Development Board representing Central Minnesota. KNSI News Time is 5:35. This look at news is being brought to you by Create a Legacy Richmond and Little Falls. For more on these and other stories, visit knsiradio.com, which is also where you can sign up for the daily newsletter. I'm Jake Judd, KNSI News.
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3: Good morning. It is 5:36. Temps at 44 degrees right now. Humidity at 100%. Dew point at 44 as well. Fog and mist in the neighborhood. 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Increasing clouds today, a high 73. Tonight down to 55, a 40% chance of rain till about midnight or so. Sunshine 76 for tomorrow. Tomorrow night, a 50% chance of rain, maybe a half an inch, low down to 54. Friday, 1 to 2 inches possible, 90% chance of rain. Easterlies to 15. Friday's high only, 62. Friday night, maybe another half an inch of rain. 53 for the overnight low. 50% chance of that rainfall. Easterlies gusting to 25. Saturday going to dry out a little bit. Clouds 69. A slight chance of rain. Saturday night down to 51. And then for Sunday, clouds in 67. A chance of rain in the afternoon on Sunday. Again, we're at 44 right now. 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
25: This is a Bloomberg Money Minute. It's decision day for the Federal Reserve. There's a strong likelihood the central bank will hike interest rates this afternoon. Traders solidified their bets after last week's hotter-than-expected inflation report. Wall Street not making any big moves before the reveal. S&P futures are slightly higher. Meantime, Meta CEO Mark Zuckerberg says artificial intelligence labs should rely on independent evaluators and advisors to ensure that models are safe. This is Zuckerberg's first move into the latest round of discussion about how to address escalating concerns about AI safety. And young Americans are choosing Texas, but where they land depends on their generation. Redfin says San Antonio is the most popular migration destination for Gen Zers, but for millennials, Houston tops the list. Younger workers are chasing jobs and a social scene, while millennials are looking for more space and housing they can afford. Both age groups are moving out of expensive cities, such as New York. Courtney Donahoe, Bloomberg Radio.
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26: 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You are listening to the O'Reilly Update. Coming up next, the news with Mike Slater.
27: Thank you, Bill. Here's what's happening today in America. God is good. Zoran sues. Man rescued. An NFL season kickoff ratings. That's all coming up. Then Bill's going to be here with your message of the day. But first, the Department of War released details about the rescue of an Air Force service member whose F-15E was shot down over Iran. His parachute did not fully deploy. He hit the ground between 70 and 100 miles per hour. He had a broken back, still managed to climb 7,000 feet in elevation to the top of a mountain while evading capture. The two Americans in the plane, they were separated by 5 miles after the crash. We were able to rescue the first American. We couldn't find the second guy. He finally was able to make it to a place where he could send out a signal, and his message was, God is good. When the Department of War received that message, they launched a massive force, 92 special operation guys on the ground, hundreds of men in the air, 5,000 service members in support, all to rescue this one American. An incredible story. The White House Twitter account and the Department of War Twitter accounts have the full video. His message to the American people, this is not a story about what I went through. It's a story of teamwork, the training, the faith, the decision and leadership to do something. That'll be an example of what America's willing to do in order to uphold our promise and leave no man behind. The mayor of New York City, Zohran Mamdani, is leading the charge on behalf of many mayors across the country to stop the president from making it harder for foreigners to get green cards and visas. The president is using the public charge law. It's already there. It's already on the books. It means the government can deny access for anyone who is a public charge, meaning that they're on Medicaid, for instance, or food stamps. Mamdani says that people will drop their Medicaid coverage so they're no longer deemed a public charge. And he said people could die as a result of these changes. Homeland Security said, let me get this straight. Sanctuary states are terrified they'll lose federal funds because hundreds of thousands of illegals and non-citizens might remove themselves from American welfare programs. The Coast Guard and Michigan police rescued a hiker who got lost, had to survive in the woods of a remote island in Lake Superior. Isle Royale National Park. Looks beautiful, this place. 70-year-old man, he went missing, and a team of fellow hikers and the police with canine units and the Coast Guard, they searched for him. They found him 7 days later, alive and well. The NFL thought they could start with a bang with a Super Bowl rematch, but it didn't work. Season opener down 11% from last year, the lowest watched opener since 2022. Maybe because it was on a Wednesday, but there's another Wednesday game, NFL game as well. Thanksgiving Eve, Rams versus Packers. I'm Mike Slater for the podcast Politics by Faith. Bill O'Reilly has your message of the day. Next.
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26: Time now for the O'Reilly Update message of the day. I'm thinking about the state of Texas. Recent polling shows Democrat James Tallarico leading Republican Ken Paxton by a few points, a major problem for the Republicans. The reason President Trump endorsed Paxton, the Attorney General of Texas, over the incumbent Senator John Cornyn is because the president did not believe Cornyn was supporting the Save America Act. Despite the polling, the GOP is actually getting a break because Tallarico is a nut. You remember the four genders thing that he was espousing? But here's the truth. It really doesn't matter which person you vote for this coming November because the party's not the candidates are in control. Leadership now dictates what its members say and do. If the Democrats want to pretend there are four genders, that's it. If you dissent, they cut off your re-election money. Although, to be fair, the four gender thing has been repudiated. Well, that's where we are. And both parties play this game. I'm Bill O'Reilly. I approve the message by writing it. You can reach me, Bill at BillO'Reilly.com, Bill at BillO'Reilly.com, name in town if you wish to opine. The male, Jan, is a concierge member. Bill, as you said, the Iranian situation has been President Trump's biggest gamble. We are nowhere near to finishing that mission, and fuel prices will remain high throughout the midterms. You've noted before that could be enormously impactful. Yeah, it will be. And unless something happens dramatically, those prices, as you point out, Jan, are going to be holding. Richard, we should take all of the accoutrements of civilization out of Iran. The electrical grid, the transport infrastructure, all communication capability. You know, I'm not opposed to that at this point in history. I'm not opposed to leveling their ability to function over there. I don't want to be a hawk. I don't have intel like the president does, but got to wrap this up. Jean-Jacques Dinea, Laredo, Texas. Hey, Bill, always listen to you, read your books. Last night I heard you saying you vote for a movement, not a person. I think this is super important. Make a slogan out of it. I got my point across on this one. But it is super important, that's for sure. Eileen Solomito, Fairfield, Connecticut. Interesting point saying our vote is for a movement rather than a person. You completely confused me when you said Cornyn was a candidate he would win over someone like Paxton. This is completely contradictory to your claim. No, it's not. So Paxton and Cornyn are part of a movement. They're both pretty much the same as far as their conservative views. However, Paxton has done a lot of nefarious things. Cornyn's clean. If Cornyn had been the nominee, because Paxton beat him in the primary, he'd walk over Tallarico. And it all had to do with President Trump not liking Cornyn. In a moment, something you might not know. 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
26: Now the O'Reilly Update brings you something you might not know. 42 years ago today, a baby boy was born in London, England. His official name? Henry Charles Albert David Archie Windsor, the Duke of Sussex. You know him better as Prince Harry. Here is the story. The second child of Princess Diana and now King Charles III, Harry was born on September 15, 1984. Princess Diana tried to shield her children from the vicious British press before her sudden death at the age of 36. Harry and his older brother William soon became global celebrities. As a young man, the royal faced constant scrutiny from the media. He encountered fierce criticism after appearing at a costume party dressed as a Nazi. He later apologized. Harry attended a sequence of elite private schools before joining the military in 2005. He was deployed to Afghanistan in 2007, where he served as a helicopter pilot. The prince spent his early 30s focusing on charity. He founded a wildlife conservation group in South Africa, worked to end global famine, and created the Invictus Games, an international sporting competition for injured veterans. In May 2018, Harry married Meghan Markle, a divorced American actress. Initially embraced by the press, the couple's desire for privacy eventually alienated the British public. In 2020, Harry and Meghan announced they would step back from their official duties and relocate to America. But now their time in the USA seems to be over. The family announced earlier this summer they will return to the UK as full-time residents. And here's something else you might not know. Despite his decision to step back from the monarchy, the prince still gets a large salary from the king. Every year, Harry receives $7 million. So happy birthday, Prince Harry. 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Thank you for listening to the O'Reilly Update. 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
3: AM 1450, FM 99.3, KNSI 44 right now. Wind is calm, dew points at 44, humidity 100%, a little thick in spots. 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Clouds on the way, a high today 73, 55 for the overnight low tonight, a 40% chance of rain. Sunshine is back tomorrow, though, with a high of 76. Tomorrow night, a 50% chance of rain, maybe a half an inch down to 54. Friday, 1 to 2 inches of rain possible, a high 62, a 90% chance of rain. Friday night, 50-50, down to 53 degrees, maybe another half an inch. Winds gusting to 25 from the east. Saturday, clouds in 69. 51 Saturday night, Sunday, chance of rain in the afternoon, mostly cloudy and 67. Right now we're at 44, AM 1450, FM 99.3, KNSI. 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
16: 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The latest on the AI dust-up and Minnesota Senate Republicans' response to the latest article on all of Walz's fraud, including all the bills they tried to pass that weren't allowed by the Democrat majority. 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
3: 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Folks, we still have fog and mist in the neighborhood. 41 degrees right now, Little Falls, 46 in Morris. That's it for right now. We shall see. We're down to 43 in St. Cloud. A decent day today. Well, overcast, a high today, 73. Some rainfall on the way, likely tomorrow night into Friday. But the weekend, not too bad. We'll get to it in a bit.
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22: A wrongful death lawsuit is coming in the Charlie Kirk assassination. I'm Dave Anthony, Fox News. Against the state of Utah and the university where Kirk, a prominent conservative activist, was shot and killed last September by a rooftop gunman during a Q&A with students at a big outdoor campus event.
23: In their continuing pursuit of justice, the Kirk family is now going after Utah Valley University and those responsible for security during Charlie Kirk's Turning Point USA event here just over 1 year ago. The family just moments ago filing what's called a notice of claim. This is a precursor to a lawsuit, and it alleges school officials and campus police dropped the ball even after being warned that people could get onto the roof of the Sorenson Center.
22: That's Fox's Claudia Cowan in Orem, Utah. Three people are dead in California after a news helicopter crashed.
24: The news team was providing aerial coverage of a deadly bus collision before going down. The chopper bursting into flames, crashing between two buildings, with the fire spreading to multiple cars and storage containers. Officials say two people were killed in the helicopter, later identified as an NBC4 reporter and the pilot. The third victim was a bystander on the ground.
22: That's Fox's Todd Pyro. At least 19 people are dead in Gaza after a building badly damaged in the Israel-Hamas war collapsed. Despite that damage, there were displaced Palestinians living inside there. Congress is considering new AI regulations after industry leaders warned of the dangers of artificial intelligence getting out of control. Risks President Trump dismisses as a hoax. He warns slowing AI's advancement will benefit China.
25: Trump says that he has this issue covered. That, quote, the only control or guardrails that AI needs is a strong and smart, high IQ president. Well, we don't have one.
22: Democratic Senate Leader Chuck Schumer. The president says there will be no renovations at the now closed Kennedy Center in Washington unless he wins a legal fight to put the Trump name on the building. 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
27: KNSI News Time is 6:02, increasing cloud cover today with a high near 73. Your full KNSI forecast should be on the way here in moments. Good morning, I'm Jake Judd. Two Minnesota immigration judges have stepped down, leaving a serious strain on the court system. Nathan Hansen quit after only 4 months on the job. He called the job's 11 to 12 hour days a commitment that took him away from his family. The other judge, Sarah Mazzi, is now working for the Civil Division of the U.S. Attorney's Office in Minneapolis. No new immigration judges have been brought on board in Minnesota since Hansen was appointed in April. At this time, four full-time judges are left to handle a workload of nearly 33,000 cases at Fort Snelling. Elk River High School was evacuated after receiving a threat directed at the school on Tuesday. Students were sent home for the day while police surveyed the building. Elk River Area High School District officials are urging anyone with details about a possible threat to report them to law enforcement, school leaders, or submit an anonymous tip. A familiar name in St. Cloud's business community is heading towards retirement. Gail Cruikshank has spent more than 12 years building Greater St. Cloud's workforce programs. She'll step aside in May of 2027. 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
0: 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A new neighborhood grocery store opens today on St. Cloud's East End. 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The small shop will sell basic groceries, personal care items, and household goods. 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If you have questions about Social Security, St. Cloud State University is hosting a free event that can help. AARP Minnesota and SESU are putting on a talk called Social Security Explained Thursday morning from 9 to 10:30 in Ringsmuth Auditorium on campus. The SESU economics professor will walk through how the program works and how it's paid for. You don't have to be an AARP member to attend. You just have to register online. Find the link at knsiradio.com. KNSI News Time is 6:05. This look at news is being brought to you by Create a Legacy, Richmond and Little Falls. 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I'm Jake Judd, KNSI News.
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3: Well, it certainly looks like Friday could be a little dampish, huh? We're at 6:07, temperature 43 degrees. 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Meteorologist Paul Trombley, what do you think?
30: Yeah, looking at good soaking rain coming up on Friday. Still look kind of in line for that. But yeah, for now, looks like we stay with a mix of clouds and sun developing today. Clouds thickening it up later afternoon, maybe a couple showers late afternoon as well. High about 72 tonight. A couple showers around early part of the night, especially. Lows at 55. Looks like we get into partly sunny skies Thursday, 76 for the high. 55 Thursday night, more clouds build in. Rain chances overnight. Looks like rain likely Friday. Soaking steady rainfall, 62 for the high. And then showers into Friday night, 55. Weekend looks quieter, but still cloudy and cool. Saturday, 68. Just a spotty shower chance Saturday night, Sunday. But I think rain chances may not really materialize a whole lot until maybe late Sunday, Sunday night for a few more showers. With highs still upper 60s both weekend days. So overnight lows still back in the low to mid 50s through the weekend. I'm meteorologist Paul Trombley.
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3: AM 1450, FM 99.3, KNSI. Good morning. Sports brought to us by the Trout Companies. You know they know water from the bottom to the tap. Man, the Minnesota Twins. This season is not going to be over soon enough, right? 9-27, September 27th, the final game, I think. Twins topped by the Yankees, 8-1 at Target Field. Bailey Ober takes the loss, gave up 3 runs, 9 hits, 2 walks. Derek Shelton says Max Fried was tough to figure out.
1: Had to use his changeup mid-count, had to use his sweeper mid-count, and then the ability to execute the fastball. And then, you know, we also saw how well he fields his position, and he kept us off balance the entire night.
3: No doubt. Minnesota's dropped 3 in a row. Going to try to avoid being swept in the series finale today. Brewers are the National League Central, do we want to say champions? Yes, they beat the Pirates 5-1 in Pittsburgh yesterday. They have clinched the NL Central crown. The Yankees clinched 2 games ago, I think. Vikes trying to make some upgrades in the roster. Minnesota hosted 4 players for a workout yesterday. Defensive back Maceo Beard, running backs Ulysses Bentley, Jerome Ford, and Kenny McIntosh. Minnesota 1-0. They take on the Bears Sunday. Minnesota Wild head coach John Hines gets a new deal, contract extension, multi-year. He guided Minnesota to their first playoff series win in over a decade last season. I guess that's saying something, huh? And then we have college football. University of Minnesota, 1-1. They will host Akron on Saturday. Minnesota Lynx back in action Friday. They host the New York Liberty. Minnesota United FC will host the LA Galaxy Saturday at Allianz Field. Sam Darnold's timetable to come back from that glute injury still up in the air after about a week. Drew Locke likely starts under center for Seattle this weekend. Cleveland has put their running back Dylan Sampson on the IR, got a knee injury. Running back Jaleel McLaughlin signed from the practice squad to fill the open slot. The NBA would love to expand. Seattle should find out by the end of this year if they're going to get the team. Operational groups visited Climate Pledge Arena. Needs only minor modifications to be ready for an NBA team. T-Mobile Arena in Las Vegas needs a lot more work. And the NBA commissioner, Adam Silver, says that puts Seattle ahead of Vegas in the planning. Of course, that's all posturing speech. And look for some type of a response from Las Vegas in the very near future, don't you think? That is sport. I am Bob Hughes, AM 1450, FM 99.3, KNSI. The time now at 6:11.
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3: 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It is 6:14. It's Wednesday, halfway through the weekday, hump day. Niles Gensday. We're just going to go with Gensday from here on out, okay? By the way, I would strongly urge you to go to knsiradio.com. I just realized this. Well, I put the picture up. There may have been a few years that have passed, a little water under the bridge since that picture was taken in the living room of my parents' home. I don't know. I think it was probably graduation night. Because why in the world would I ever wear that really, really sharp-looking leisure suit with the super wing collar on? And of course, underneath the jacket is some type of rayon material shirt, I'm sure. God, we used to dress just crazy, didn't we? So if you want, it's pretty fun to look at what you used to look like a long time ago, right? You've got the you can see the chain hanging down through the chest hairs. Yeah, it's quite the photo. Got some wire rim glasses going on. My hair is actually touching my shoulders almost. What's way past the collar anyway. I don't know if it made it down to my shoulders or not. But the comments, the most common comments are the mustache comments, Bob. Too fun. So yeah, circa 1975, there's Bob Hughes right there. You go to knsiradio.com, click on the connect page, and just click on the little morning show promo, early Wednesday morning thing. I just had to do that just for fun. Actually, what triggered it was I had this piece that crossed yesterday, but I was unable to get to it. Television shows that you watched after school. When you were a kid and you came home from school, right? Obviously, the first thing was the snack. Maybe it was a stack of Hydrox cookies. We did not do Oreos back then. We did Hydrox cookies. I don't even know if they make those anymore. Sunshine Bakeries? Don't know. Perhaps it was a lettuce sandwich. Used to love those. Certainly, once we discovered hot dogs, it was all over. Once I got into senior high. But when you were a little kid and you came home from school, what did you throw on the television? Leave It to Beaver, Gilligan's Island, the original Batman with Adam West. I don't think that started. I don't think that came on the air until like 5-ish. Because I remember I never got to watch it as we sat down for dinner. Phenomenal. I Dream of Jeannie, The Dick Van Dyke Show, Dark Shadows. Ooh, folks wouldn't let me watch Dark Shadows. A little too racy. The Beverly Hillbillies. Bewitched. Johnny Quest was always one of my faves. The Flintstones. It was a rather interesting time because Channel 4, Channel 5, Channel 9, Channel 11, maybe if we were really lucky, we would get KEYC from Mankato, right? If the wind was blowing the right way. Maybe five channels. How many channels does your child or grandchild have access to? Not counting their phone, not counting their tablet, right? Do you think there's too much choice out there these days? I kind of do. And they certainly don't make them like they used to. And, well, the monkeys just hit 60 years old this year. I know that the Flintstones, a couple of things. Isn't that the first cartoon? And I'm not positive. But I think it was the first cartoon where someone actually smoked a cigarette. And I also think it was the first time that a husband and wife were shown in bed together on network television. I think Fred and Wilma were shown in bed together on the Flintstones, if I'm not mistaken. I mean, obviously it was more than PG rated.

0: anybody else. We're gonna get to that in just a little bit. And then I have a story about a kindergarten teacher that has to remain anonymous. Now, because she's worried about her kids. And I found out the other day that you, and I don't know if it's here in the St. Cloud, well, I don't know if it's here in the St. Cloud School District. I do know it has taken place in a school district here in Minnesota where you're not allowed anymore to talk to a child's parents about their child not doing well or having a particular issue, learning thing or whatever. I don't know how the parents are going to find out about their kids, how they're doing in school, other than conferences. And I don't even know now if how honest the teachers can be. What's the deal about that? But the story about this kindergarten teacher, the past four school years, there is at least one incoming student that appears to never have colored or drawn or written with a crayon or a pencil. Stay with us. We're gonna get to this in just a moment. It's very sad but very true, right? We know that there are kids that are coming to school, not just kindergarten classes, but first, second graders that are not potty trained. How can that be? Why would you expect somebody at school to teach your child how to do that, right? Something is falling through the cracks here. 6:22, we're going to get back to school right after this.
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5: KNSI, when you need to know.
0: And we're at 43 degrees right now. There is no wind. Humidity at 100%, though. Dew points at 43. You may run into a little patchy fog this morning. 73 is our expected high later today. Clouds certainly on the way. 40% chance of rain tonight, down to 55. And then for tomorrow, the sun is back. Enjoy it. 76, the expected high tomorrow. Tomorrow night, a 50-50 chance of rain, down to 54 degrees. Maybe a half an inch of rain tomorrow night. And then Friday rolls around, a 90% chance of rain. They say 1 to 2 inches of rainfall possible on Friday. Friday's high only at 62. We'll see. Friday night, a 50-50 chance of rain, maybe another half an inch. 25-mile-an-hour gusties from the east, 53 for the overnight low. And then on Saturday, just clouds.

0: and 69. 51 Saturday night, Sunday, mostly cloudy, 67. So perhaps a little sogginess this weekend, eh? AM 1450, FM 99.3, KNSI. So, want to jump back to this teacher who warns of missing motor skills. This comes to us from Talkers Magazine, which is, it's odd that they don't mention the state where this educator is from. I'm just going to read you the text of this story here. An anonymous kindergarten teacher has started an online debate after reporting that during each of the past four school years, at least one incoming student appeared never to have colored, never to have drawn, never to have written with a crayon or a pencil. The educator said these kids did not understand how firmly to press a writing tool against paper. They needed explicit instruction before they could produce visible marks on the page. Coloring and drawing, very, very important. It helps children strengthen their small muscles in their hands. It coordinates the eyes and the fingers. Controls a writing instrument that helps develop skills later, used for forming letters and cutting with scissors and completing classroom assignments, right? It all starts with basics. You've got to have it. Some participants in the online discussion blamed phones and tablets for replacing traditional coloring books, although teachers' experience does not establish screen use as the cause or prove that the problem is increasing nationally. There were a lot of parents who offered important context, saying that some children have access to art supplies but show little interest in coloring. It used to be a basic thing. It used to be something that we all sat down and did. I don't care if you showed interest or not. This is what you did, right? Oh, and when a kid is in kindergarten or younger, it's time to help them, lead them along the path, my friends. Isn't it? Other kids may develop fine motor control through building blocks, puzzles, Play-Doh, sidewalk chalk, fastening clothing, or helping with simple household tasks. Developmental differences, disabilities, poverty, housing instability, and limited access to preschool can also influence a child's preparation without indicating parental neglect. True, but wouldn't you work even harder as a mom or a dad if you were facing those obstacles? Yes, you would. At least, that used to be the key. Children entering kindergarten are not expected to be accomplished writers or artists, of course. Individual development varies considerably, but regular hands-on play can make the transition into the classroom work much less frustrating. Parents can encourage the skills without formal lessons by providing washable crayons, large sheets of paper, modeling clay, stickers, and child-safe scissors. I understand that on the poverty side of things, it may be a little tough to come up with all of those things, right? But I also know, for gosh sakes, we dump enough money into programs all over this country, right, in order to be able to teach these kids, give them at least some footing to get started. Educators in the discussion stressed that the goal is not perfect handwriting or coloring inside the lines, but giving kids opportunities to manipulate real objects, experiment, and build confidence before academics demand that these kids know this stuff. So, let's start teaching our kids sooner, okay? The story that I always go back to, is we learned how to count with bottle caps. We learned how to count with an abacus. When you can visually see what you're doing, bringing in more bottle caps, taking away some bottle caps, it helps click in the brain, right? And we just talked about the motor skills that you just develop through learning. Some people would think it's an old-fashioned way to do things. That's all right. But it certainly works, doesn't it? And it's better than not having these kids be ready for kindergarten I think.
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0: News. I'm Gianna Gelosi. Calls to slow down AI development taking over Washington today. Vermont Senator Bernie Sanders is holding a briefing with leading scientists.
1: Congress, under both Democratic and Republican control, have been asleep at the wheel.
0: Vice President J.D. Vance counters.
2: If you're building Frankenstein, number one, you should stop.
0: President Trump calls the warnings a hoax. An investigation is underway in Los Angeles County after a news helicopter went down and burst into flames while covering a fatal bus accident.
3: The chopper bursting into flames, crashing between two buildings with the fire spreading to multiple cars and storage containers. Officials say two people were killed in the helicopter, later identified as an NBC4 reporter and the pilot. The third victim was a bystander on the ground.
0: That's Fox's Todd Pyro. 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
5: KNSI News Time is 6:32, increasing cloud cover, a high near 73 today. Your full KNSI forecast is coming up in moments. Good morning. I'm Jake Judd. A Minneapolis food distributor is facing a lawsuit from the federal government. The legal action took place after the Minnesota Department of Agriculture inspected a Gold Star distribution warehouse and found rodents, birds, and worms in a warehouse. The suit says the business and its owner, Bassam Samar, allowed conditions that allowed food and medicine to be contaminated by pests. The intent is to stop the business from distributing until regulators determine what it is operating under safe conditions, or determine that it is operating under safe conditions. Shortly after the inspection, the FDA issued a recall for Gold Star distribution products. The company's food license has been revoked, but their officials say they have taken the proper steps to address the issues. Parents of babies and toddlers can pick up some advice this weekend. The St. Cloud School District's Early Childhood Family Education Program is holding a free baby and toddler expo Saturday from 9 a.m. to noon at the Queer Review Education Center. Parents can sit in on two sessions, one on getting through baby's first year and another on helping little ones handle big emotions. Community groups will be there with information on health, education, and family support. The first 300 families get a gift bag, and the grand prizes include a family membership to the Great River Children's Museum and a car seat and stroller travel system. Kids can enjoy a touch a truck and a children's concert. Get more details at knsiradio.com. A new grocery store in St. Cloud's East End is aimed at people who don't want to go to a big box store for just a few items. St. G's Bodega opens at 11 this morning on East St. Germain Street. The owners say the store is meant to serve the surrounding neighborhood. Along with everyday essentials, it'll sell sandwiches and drinks with tables set up by the front window. The Minnesota DNR wants to get more kids out in the woods this weekend. It's Take a Kid Hunting Weekend, and Minnesota adults who bring along a hunter under 16 don't need a small game license on Saturday or Sunday. The DNR says hunting squirrels and rabbits is a good way for kids to start teaching them how to spot signs of wildlife and handle a gun safely. Regular seasons and limits still apply. You can learn more at knsiradio.com. KNSI News Time is 6:35. This look at news is being brought to you by Create a Legacy, Richmond, and Little Falls. 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I'm Jake Judd, KNSI News.
6: Jakey.
5: Yes.
6: Two things. We have the archery deer opener that opens this Saturday.
5: A fabulous time.
6: I think I sent you a story with Paul Burr. We're going to hear from Mr. Burr in the 7 o'clock hour here.
5: Yep, I was appreciative of that. That's on my list of things to do.
6: And a very, very important question for you, sir. Have you ever had the 10-toe overhaul?
5: No.
6: Perhaps the callus cleanup?
5: No.
6: A foot tune-up, a work boot recovery? These are all manly names for a pedicure.
5: I've had a pedicure.
6: Aren't they the greatest thing ever?
5: They really are. In fact, I embarrassed my wife once because I got the upper package where they massage the foot, and apparently some of the sounds I was making weren't appropriate.
6: Well,
5: so I got hit.
6: How can you not? Because, I mean, it's like, oh, man, yes, indeed.
5: Oh, and I'm a big guy, and I have flat feet, so, oh, that massage felt good. It's not like my wife is going to massage my feet.
6: Yeah, for sure. Why would you? Ick. I just have to tell men everywhere. You've only had one, Jake?
5: I've had a couple of them. Okay. Only maybe three in my lifetime, yeah. But they were great.
6: So here's just a little clue, guys. What you do each and every Christmas, or you could do it for her birthday. You buy her the gift certificate, but you buy the big one. That way, you get to go have the pedicure when she has hers. You see?
5: Brilliant.
6: And then you can spend a little bit more money because she's going to have to get her fingernails done too. So a mani and a pedi for her. And you just get, no, that's okay. I don't need the mani. I just want the pedi. Thank you very much.
7: Man.
6: And then the problem is afterwards, golly, it just feels good. And you can't go barefoot everywhere. Not in the wintertime anyway.
5: No,
6: it's the best. The best.
5: No, you're right. It feels good. I would recommend everybody get them at least once. Try it at least once.
6: Absolutely. And I realize that there are guys that are going, wait a minute. Are you kidding me? I'm a man. I would never get a pedicure. Try it. Doesn't mean you're a wuss at all. Thank you, Jake.
5: Thank you.
6: And I've seen those toenails. I know what you're talking about. 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I'm just saying. 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
11: 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Now your local forecast from the Hanson Paving Weather Center.
6: Good morning. It is 43 degrees right now. The time is 6:38. Humidity 100%. Dew points at 43 as well. Clouds are on the way today. A high of 73. Tonight down to 55. There's a 40% chance of rain before midnight. Tomorrow, sunshine, 76. Enjoy it. Tomorrow night, a 50% chance of rain after midnight. Could get a half an inch down to 54. And then for Friday, 1 to 2 inches of rainfall, 90% chance, 62 the expected high. Of course, we'll have an east wind at 15, bringing the rain. Friday night, still 50-50, down to 53. Still an easterly, though, gusting to 25 on Friday night. Could get another half an inch of rain. Saturday, a chance of showers, mostly cloudy, 69. Sunday, a chance of rain in the afternoon, mostly cloudy, 67. Again, we're at 43 right now, AM 1450, FM 99.3, KNSI. Fog and mist, 46 in Wilmer. Some fog, some mist, 46 in Morris as well. Little Falls, fog and mist, 41. 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
12: This is a Bloomberg Money Minute. Wall Street is waiting on the Federal Reserve's latest interest rate decision. The central bank is expected to lift interest rates for the first time since 2023, with policymakers increasingly doubtful that inflation will cool sufficiently without some help. The S&P 500 is looking at a higher open for the first time this week, but direction could change this afternoon. Meantime, shares of mortgage insurers fell yesterday after Federal Housing Finance Agency Director Bill Pulte suggested that homeowners shouldn't have to pay for such coverage in some cases. His comments follow his ongoing attacks on the costs of consumer credit scores. And Starbucks is turning a coffee cup into a hot commodity. A limited edition Snoopy glass cup that retailed for about $40 is hitting resale sites for as much as $200. Starbucks has been borrowing the playbook of sneaker and streetwear brands, using limited edition merchandise to drive buzz buzz and bring customers into stores. Courtney Dunahoe, Bloomberg Radio.
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6: 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Good morning. We're at 43 degrees right now, as we had mentioned. The time is 641. It's time for sports, brought to us this morning by the Trout Companies. They've been drilling residential wells all year round for more than 60 years. College football this weekend should be very interesting at Ole Miss. Their new head coach, Pete Golding, urging fans there to show some respect and keep the atmosphere focused on the game Saturday when former coach Lane Kiffin comes back to LSU for their game at Vaught-Hemingway Stadium. This is the first time Lane Kiffin is back to Oxford, Mississippi since he left Ole Miss suddenly for LSU. No love lost there. Of course, the U hosting Akron Saturday. Wisconsin hosts Eastern Michigan. Iowa visiting Northern Iowa Saturday. Iowa State hosts Bowling Green. Minnesota Wild, their head coach John Hines, going to be leading his team for a while. Contract extension, multi-year kind of deal. First playoff series win in over a decade last season for the Wild. Twins get topped by the New York Yankees last night, 8-1, no surprise there. New York has already clinched a playoff spot. The Twins, in no way are they ever going to make a playoff spot this year. Bailey Ober got the loss, gave up 3 runs, 9 hits, 2 walks. Minnesota's dropped 3 straight. They will try to avoid the sweep this afternoon. Series finale. Derek Shelton says, it was a very frustrating day.
13: Yeah, extremely frustrating. I mean, I think as we talked about a little bit in the pregame, as well as we've played at times over, you know, it seems like over the last month, we have just not played consistent baseball.
6: So the Twins, again, trying to avoid the sweep. Brewers clinched the National League Central title, beat the Pirates 5-1. Vikings looking to make upgrades to their roster, hosting 4 players for workouts yesterday, including defensive back Maceo Beard, running backs Ulysses Bentley, Jerome Ford, and Kenny McIntosh. The Vikes are 1-0. They take on the Bears on Sunday. Minnesota Lynx back to work Friday, hosting the New York Liberty at the Target Center. Minnesota United FC hosting the LA Galaxy Saturday at Allianz Field. That's sports. Bob Hughes here, AM 1450, FM 99.3, KNSI. We have to get to Bill O'Reilly's Morning Edition. That's on the way between now and 7 o'clock as well.
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16: The National Highway Traffic Safety Administration says riding a bus to school is 13 times safer than riding a passenger vehicle and 10 times safer than walking to school. The reality of school bus safety is that more children are hurt outside the bus than inside as passengers. Most of the children who lose their lives in bus-related crashes are pedestrians, 4 to 7 years old, who are hit by the bus or by motorists illegally passing a stopped school bus. Please be patient and use extra caution while driving your children in school buses, and never pass a bus when the red lights are flashing. The children inside and their parents are counting on us. Hi, I'm Mike Bryant from Bradshaw and Bryant. 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
6: 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I don't know who's in charge. Certainly not the right people. When you go to get your driver's license, now, years ago, it was kind of a contest. Some of my friends, I never did this, I'm just saying, but some of my friends would make the goofiest faces that they possibly could when it was time for their photograph to be taken for their driver's license, right? It just got to be kind of a game. Well, no game here. You probably heard this story. More than 8,000 residents in the state of Michigan applied for a new driver's license. Oh, they got it all right. Here's where it gets a little weird. They all have a photo of a stranger. Just a stock photo. They also had the same birth date. Well, that happens a lot for people coming to the United States, right? They all get the January 1st birthday. January 12th, 1967 for this one. The photo with a stranger. Wrong birth date. The real name is not listed on the back. Just the dummy text, last name, first name, and middle. How'd you like to get pulled over and try to explain this one to the gendarme? This guy, the same picture, the same guy on thousands of legal IDs. State officials say it's just a generic image, like the stock photo that comes with picture frames, not some guy who actually lives in Michigan. Yeah. What would you say, huh?
19: I was excited, like, oh, I'm about to finally get my license. I looked at my license and seen that this man was on here, and I automatically knew that it wasn't right.
6: Really?
20: I'm like, okay, maybe they putting the Secretary of State on the licenses. But then I'm like, girl, the Secretary of State is not a black man. They could have sent out an email or anything.
19: I have no clue when I'm receiving my actual license.
6: What a pain. You know, it's really hard to find good help these days, isn't it? But this is bizarre. Oh, the Secretary of State, who's the guy in charge, or gal in charge, blames the error on the vendor. It's not my fault. Said they're now mailing out the correct IDs. Michigan. They have some problems over there, don't they? 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We're going to get to Bill O'Reilly's Morning Edition here in just a sec. First, though, we want to do this because it's happening at 11 a.m. this morning, my friend.
21: 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Business is alive and well on the east side of St. Cloud. Marla is with me, and her last name is Wasika. And, of course, you're going to remember that name, know that name, right? Good morning, Marla.
22: Good morning.
21: So tell me about this place, your newest venture. What's it called? When are you open for business?
22: St. G's Bodega. It is open for business on Wednesday the 16th at 11 a.m. And it is at 415 East St. Germain Street.
21: What do we find when we come in the door?
22: So when you walk in the door, you're going to find some snacks, grocery, definitely some beverages. We have some freezer items and some cooler items. So basically, your essentials.
21: Yeah, exactly right. I love what you guys say in this press release. A small neighborhood grocery and convenience store that will carry essential groceries, personal care items, household and tobacco products. A welcoming place to grab a sandwich, a beverage, sit down at one of the tables right there at the front window, kind of watch life go by.
22: That's right.
21: So why did you guys decide to do this? Because this is not your first venture.
22: It is not. So this is different for us. What we're looking at is on the east side, there's a lot of apartments nearby. Many of them don't have a vehicle. So we're looking to serve our community and create a community that's all-encompassed right here. Yeah. They can get what they need.
21: Is that where the idea came from, right? Because you guys, as we said, this is not your first venture. We're going to get to the other ones here in just a sec. But is that why you decided that you should be doing this here in this location?
22: That is exactly why. Okay.
21: All right, let's talk about all the other ventures that you ladies, the Wasika women, have their hands in.
22: Well, my daughter owns the Copper Kitchen,
21: yep,
22: which is on Highway 10.
21: Right.
22: She owns that business. She just recently opened the Kitchenette.
21: Okay.
22: It will be a year in October, which is doing thriving. Really,
21: and the
22: really.
21: Food is fabulous. I'm just going to toss that out.
22: Yes, it is. And the environment is delightful.
21: Yeah.
22: Also in my building on the other side at 413 is a repurposed reuse store.
21: Yeah.
22: It's called Sage and Salvage.
21: Sure.
22: And I have a business partner who has Scout and Company. So we have repurposed items, items that have been refurbished, and some local goods like maple syrup and honey.
21: Nice. Tell me why you guys do all of this stuff. Your hands are in a lot of things.
22: I have just always loved revitalizing old things. And this neighborhood definitely qualified. My project started a lot smaller. And I started in 2008 refurbishing old houses. And I sold those and reinvested them into my building here on the east side.
1: Nice.
22: So it's more about not just the buildings, it's also about the neighborhood.
21: Obviously, the apple doesn't fall too far from the tree with your daughter, right?
22: That's right.
21: you're not too proud of that, are you? Both daughters, I should say.
22: Yes, right? I am. They are both creative and artistic and driven women.
21: You know, I have the really good fortune to be surrounded by really strong women, right? I was raised by my mom, my grandmother, my older sister. And at work, strong women abound at Leighton Media. You know, it's just so fabulous. And I just have to say, it is so cool to see what you folks are doing, you and your daughters are doing here. And I hope that you inspire other women to take that leap, right?
22: Right.
21: What would you say to them? Maybe they're kind of, oh, I don't know if I should.
22: You know, a lot of people will tell you what you can and can't do and give their opinions, and you just really need to follow what's in your gut.
21: Yeah, I think that's great advice. And the crazy thing about the folks who maybe say, oh, you shouldn't do that, are the ones closest to you, right? The ones that love you the most. I don't know why they don't want you to fail. They just want to take care of you, maybe.
22: They want to protect you.
21: Yeah,
22: that's their way of doing that.
21: I think so. All right, let's get back to the basics. What do we need to know about the brand new Bodega St. G's that's opening here in St. Cloud?
22: So the idea of a bodega is that it's a neighborhood hub. That's why we brought in some four tables and chairs so people can grab a sandwich to go and a beverage out of the cooler and sit down for a quick and easy, inexpensive lunch.
21: Do you have a quote-unquote target audience, or is it just people who are hungry and thirsty and need something?
22: I think we have a couple targets.
21: Yeah.
22: So the one we mentioned earlier about the neighborhood.
21: Right.
22: And then also those that don't want to go into a large format store, walk all the way to the back of it to get their fruit or their dairy items. This is easy in and out.
21: Well, all right. Plus, you can always go next door and grab a bite to eat, right?
22: That's correct.
21: That's the best part, I think. All right, then. It is at 11 o'clock this morning. They're going to open up the doors. Get on down there. It's really cool to see that kind of stuff going on. Families, building businesses, staying strong together, helping out the economy, helping out the east side, right? Starts at 11 o'clock this morning. 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
28: 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On this Wednesday, I'm thinking about the state of politics in America, and it's giving me a headache. Donald Trump recently unveiled a plan to give all voters $5,000 if the Republicans keep the House and the Senate in the midterms November election. Are we getting bribed?
0: Well, there's a bit more to the story than the media would have you believe. The president wanted to change the economic focus of America from services to manufacturing, and he has largely succeeded in doing that. We now have the highest employment rate in 20 years for adults without a college degree. That sector of working class people is on the rise. Because of the tariffs, more things are being made in the USA. That makes sense, right? Now, the president believes so much money has come into the Treasury that everyone deserves a dividend, even if you don't vote for him. Problem here is that Americans don't know how much money we've actually taken in. The Trump administration should release those numbers. Is the national debt going down? Are we flush with cash? We don't know. So without the facts, the media can say anything to take down President Trump and the Republican Party. Hey, Mr. President, release the data. Back in a moment. When you need medications, you don't have any time to fool around. You know that. Whether it's for allergies, the flu, daily prescriptions, having what you need on hand in the house is a must. 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That is the Morning O'Reilly Update. More analysis later on.
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28: Charlie Kirk's family is going to court
8: I'm Dave Anthony, Fox News. Just over a year after the conservative activist was assassinated at Utah Valley University, shot by a rooftop gunman during a big outdoor campus event. The Kirk family's planning to sue the school in Orem, Utah, where Fox's Claudia Cowan reports.
9: The family has filed what's called a notice of claim. This is a precursor to a lawsuit, and it alleges school officials and campus police dropped the ball even after being tipped off that people could get onto the roof of the Sorenson Center, which overlooks this quad area, and that either police should control access or Kirk could post his own security there. According to the claim, UVU Police Chief Jeffrey Long responded by text, quote, "I got you covered."
8: Utah Valley University just responded that it's aware of the filing and their focus remains on supporting the campus community. The alleged killer, Tyler Robinson, is charged with murder and could get the death penalty if convicted. A TV news reporter is dead in California, killed while covering a story from the air.
10: We did have a helicopter crash here. We do have one confirmed patient that seems to be outside of the helicopter when it crashed.
8: Los Angeles Fire Captain Brandon Silverman, the reporter and pilot, died after the helicopter went down and burst into flames while providing coverage of a deadly bus crash. Congress is considering new AI regulations, and independent Senator Bernie Sanders will host a bipartisan briefing today about artificial intelligence dangers, which President Trump dismisses as a hoax that could benefit China.
11: We now have a president whose ignorance regarding this issue is truly embarrassing.
12: Vice President J.D. Vance told the New York Post he would oppose any cartel-like activity by artificial intelligence companies that could shield them from antitrust laws, and also said he's highly concerned about the technology's new threats to Americans' privacy and data centers drawing power from the electrical grid.
8: That's Fox's Lucas Tomlinson at the White House. 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
13: KNSI News Time is 7:02, increasing cloud cover today, a high around 73. Your full KNSI forecast is on the way in moments. Good morning, I'm Jake Judd. A St. Augusta man faces 20 felony charges after investigators say he solicited dozens of children online for sexual explicit content over nearly a year. The Stearns County Attorney's Office charged 39-year-old Kyle Sko with 19 counts of soliciting a child through electronic communication and one count of possessing child sexual abuse material. Investigators say Snapchat accounts tied to Sko's home exchanged more than 3,000 messages with dozens of children, some as young as 8, traced to Norway, Mexico, France, Jamaica, and the U.S. A search of Sko's home turned up roughly 1,200 suspected abuse images. The FBI is still working to identify victims. Sko is free on bond. He's due back in court September 21st. The Twins are on pace to record their lowest attendance at Target Field in over 25 years. In Sunday's home game against the Guardians, the team announced an attendance of 17,676. It was the second lowest attended Sunday home game for Minnesota this season. The only other Sunday game with fewer people was on April 5th in chilly temperatures. Through 75 games, the Twins have drawn 1,585,295 fans to Target Field. This is an average of a little over 21,000 each game. The last time the Twins averaged fewer fans without COVID complications was in 2000. That's when the average of 12,355 spectators watched the teams register a 69-93 record and earned the number one pick in the 2001 MLB draft. The St. Cloud School District is hosting a free event this Saturday for families and babies and toddlers. The Baby and Toddler Expo runs from 9 a.m. to noon at Quarry View Education Center. Kids can check out big trucks up close and catch children's concerts. Parents can sit in on sessions about their baby's first year and handling big feelings, and they can pick up information from community groups on health, education, and family support. The first 300 families get a gift bag. Prize drawings include a family membership to the Great River Children's Museum and a car seat and stroller set. There will also be light snacks and a coffee truck. Get more details at knsiradio.com. 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I'm Jake Judd, KNSI News.
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28: 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And Paul, last weekend we dodged some rainfall. What about this weekend? What do you think?
19: Yeah, I think most of what we see is going to be falling on Friday and then Friday night. It looks like the weekend rain chances pretty spotty at best. Cloudiness and cool temps still with us. But as far as rain for the weekend itself, not much of a chance to see out there. Maybe late Sunday night, chances for showers could build up a little bit more at that tail end of it. But I think for most of it, just kind of clouds and cool temps. Looks like we'll stay with some sun out there through midday today. Clouds rolling in this afternoon with a system bringing a chance for some scattered showers as we get more to the afternoon and into this evening. Highs around 72. Southeast winds 5 to 10. Scattered showers around the area into tonight. Cloudy and 55. And then turning to a mix of clouds and sun Thursday, mid-70s, light north winds, 55 Thursday night, cloudy skies, and then rain likely on Friday, some soaking rain, 62 with east winds 10 to 20. Rain continues Friday night, 55. Lingering clouds Saturday, may a little drizzle early, but otherwise highs upper 60s, northeast winds 10 to 15. 54 with clouds Saturday night, more clouds on Sunday with highs at 67. And then chances for a few showers, maybe late Sunday, more Sunday night, 52 Sunday night, and then more highs around 70 Monday into Tuesday with an isolated shower chance Monday, and maybe some more rain chances midweek on Wednesday. I'm meteorologist Paul Trombley.
28: 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Little fog, little mist, 41 in Little Falls, 46 with fog and mist in Wilmer right now, and also in Morris. 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
28: 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They are experts at removing contaminants that may make your water smell bad and taste worse. Seattle should find out by the end of the year if they're going to get a brand new NBA expansion team. Remember the Supersonics? The commish for the NBA is Adam Silver. He says operational groups went to Climate Pledge Arena, saying it's a state-of-the-art facility, only minor modifications to be ready for an NBA team. T-Mobile Arena, however, in Las Vegas does need some major work. Silver says that, of course, puts Seattle ahead of Vegas in the planning. And, of course, Vegas will counter very soon. We'll have another rebuttal, no doubt. Vikings still looking to make some upgrades to the roster, hosting four players in a workout yesterday. Included defensive back Maceo Beard, some running backs, Ulysses Bentley, Jerome Ford, and Kenny McIntosh. The Vikes take on the Bears on Sunday. Twins got beat by the Yankees 8-1 at Target Field yesterday. Bailey Ober
0: Gave up 3 runs, 9 hits, 2 walks. He gets the loss. Minnesota's dropped 3 in a row. They're going to try to avoid the sweep in today's series finale. In the meantime, the Milwaukee Brewers clinched the NL Central crown after taking down the Pirates 5-1 in Pittsburgh yesterday. Of course, New York's Yankees have already clinched their playoff berth. Minnesota Wild's head coach, John Hines, leading his team into training camp with a brand new contract. He's 51 years old, just had a multi-year extension. Hines was entering the last year of his current contract after guiding Minnesota to their first playoff series win in over a decade last season. Minnesota sports, we need to do something here, don't we? College football, Minnesota hosting Akron on Saturday. Ole Miss head coach Pete Golding urging fans to show respect and keep the atmosphere focused on the game Saturday when former coach Lane Kiffin comes back to LSU for their game at Vaught-Hemingway Stadium. Now, this is the first time Lane Kiffin comes back to Oxford, Mississippi, after leaving Ole Miss for LSU. Yeah, people may be a little cranky there, Lane. Lynx getting back to work on Friday. Minnesota trying to snap their 2-game slide when they host the New York Liberty at the Target Center. Minnesota United FC trying to snap their current skid when they host the LA Galaxy Saturday at Allianz Field. Sam Darnold, don't know when he's going to be back. He's got an injury to his gluteus maximus, his rear end. Don't know what he did. Don't know how it happened. Don't know how bad it is. But they don't know how soon he's going to come back to play. Drew Locke will start under center this weekend for Seattle, they say. That is sports. I am Bob Hughes, AM 1450, FM 99.3, KNSI. Our time now coming up on 712.
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0: before we know it. In fact, this weekend, right, the Minnesota archery season is set to go Saturday, September 19th. What is it that we should know about any changes that have been made in the past 12 months or so? Paul Burr has what we need to know this morning on KNSI. Paul, good morning.
1: Morning, Bob. How are you?
0: Well, I'm going to make it, sir. Thank you so much for asking. And let's get right to it. The Archery Hunters, the new season starts. What do we need to know?
1: Well, for this year, I'm optimistic. You know, last year we set an all-time record for archery harvest throughout the state of Minnesota. We harvested just over 30,000 deer. With the last winter being very mild again, bag limits are pretty liberal throughout the entire state, generally increasing or staying the same. So I'm hoping to see another good harvest this year.
0: Paul, do you have any idea why archery hunting particularly is so popular in Minnesota?
1: You know, I'm not quite sure, to be honest, but it has become more popular throughout the last 10, 15 years. We have seen an increase in participation and in harvest. I am very fond of it myself. You get to be out in the woods a lot longer. The season, is almost 3 months long or about 3 months long. Just more time in the woods. A little more challenging, but a lot more rewarding.
0: Well, yeah, a lot more challenging, I would say, as opposed to using a firearm because, well, you have to get a lot closer than 100 yards, don't you?
1: Absolutely. And we have seen a bump in participation in the archery season with the inclusion of crossbows in the last 3 years as well. So I'm sure that has something to do with the recent increase.
0: You know, I was just going to go there, too, with the whole crossbow thing. Are there some rules and regs that apply specifically to hunting deer with a crossbow?
1: You know, there are some minimum requirements that your crossbow must meet, but we have similar requirements for vertical bow. Other than that, no, it's pretty much just anything that applies to your normal archery season applies for when you're using a crossbow.
0: Okay, I saw the headlines in the Star Trib the other day about the new licensing system for the DNR. Do you see that throwing any wrinkles in people applying this year?
1: I will say, for 99% of the time, it's going to be just fine. So far, selling licenses has gone very smoothly. But with a new system, as always, you're going to expect some growing pains. And we have seen some of that, just little odds and ends where, there's little kinks in the system. But for the most part, it's gone very smoothly. We're encouraging people to buy their license early. Just to hopefully avoid any issues that might come up.
0: Yep, and there may be some choices when it comes to validating your harvest, huh?
1: Yes, that is correct. So when you purchase your license, it'll ask how you want to validate. And validating your harvest is just at the site of the kill. Before you move that animal, you have to validate. And traditionally, you would notch your blue tag, if you recall that. This year, you have two choices. You can do that just on your app, on your mobile app that you can download and validate electronically, or you can still print out a piece of paper and physically notch that piece of paper. So those are your two choices that you will have to decide when you buy your license.
0: Gotcha. Pretty important, though, that folks know the rules. Pick up your hunting regulations booklet from anywhere you get your license or whatever. DNR's got them all over the place. What about chronic wasting disease, Paul? What do we need to know there?
1: Yeah, there's some big changes with chronic wasting disease this year. We are switching to a rotational surveillance. Basically, we've divided the state into kind of four quadrants. And this year we're starting mandatory sampling. This is just over firearms opening weekend, so it's not season long or anything like that. Okay. But over opening of firearms weekend, we have a map in our regs and online, but basically the southwest quarter of the state will be mandatory to sample. So that means if you harvest a deer that opening weekend, you'll have to get it sampled some way. We'll have a bunch of stations scattered throughout that region where DNR employees are there to take samples for you. Next year, it'll be in the northwest. The year after, it'll be the northeast. And then the year after that, it'll be back in the southeast. So essentially, we're making our way around the entire state. So we're going to get a very good picture of where CWD is and where it isn't and where it is, how prevalent it is. So that is something to keep an eye on as far as getting your deer tested and where it's mandatory. So especially for those hunters in the southwest to kind of be prepared for that opening weekend of firearms.
0: Talking with Paul Burr, the Minnesota DNR, regarding this weekend, Saturday, the archery opener, right, for deer. Paul, what about Blaze Orange, not only on our bodies, but also maybe down on that ground blind, huh?
1: Yeah, a couple of years ago, there was a change in Blaze Orange requirements. So if you are hunting public land and you are in a ground blind, you have to have Blaze Orange on that ground blind, either on the top of it or on all four sides in a 12 by 12 square.
0: Okay, and also deer stand safety, kind of important.

0: year to this year. So it's a really good way where you're not, you know, you don't have to flip through your regs book and figure it out. I'll basically be covering all the changes that every hunter needs to be aware of for this year.
1: MNDNR.gov/discover. Paul Burr, we appreciate your time this morning, sir. You be safe out there.
0: Thank you very much. Take care.
2: 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I know, hard to believe that the archery deer opener this weekend and also take a kid hunting weekend this weekend. I think Jake will probably have much more on that coming up in the news. 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
3: Outside the box with the ox.
4: Have you heard the term maxing? Me neither. But Merriam-Webster says, quote, while maxing originated in niche online communities, it has since spread across mainstream social media. It's now used humorously or ironically in a variety of settings. Maxing can be attached to virtually anything to suggest a fervent dedication to getting the most out of something. Use of the term today often carries a self-aware, tongue-in-cheek quality, acknowledging the absurdity of optimizing certain aspects of one's life, close quote. Look maxing, gym maxing, sleep maxing, mommy maxing. Yahoo Lifestyle reports a new type of maxing, though, name maxing. Nameberry.com's editor says, quote, there has been a strong focus on optimization and maximization in the culture, and naturally, parents are beginning to apply this to baby names, close quote. Merging two different names into one, either to honor loved ones or virtue signal. But not like Maggie Mae, Marianne. Or,
5: you call my brother-in-law Billy Bob. Yeah, call Billy Bob.
4: No. Instead, names like Winsley, Santiel, Mavery, Liliette. 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
2: All righty, Ox just had the piece about maxing, right? It's the new thing. Well, it's not always good, unfortunately. A not-so-good story this

0: morning from Talkers Research Magazine again. And, well, I'm going to go back to something that we had on the air yesterday because I think it is equally as important. All right? Artificial intelligence is a big deal, right? It's the new thing that has garnered everyone's attention. Have you ever noticed how we go from thing to thing to thing to thing? Whatever the news media says, ooh, we have to pay extra attention to this. So NVIDIA is one of the artificial intelligence companies. Their CEO, Jensen Huang, says that artificial intelligence companies purposely are ratcheting up the hysteria about the world being doomed because they are planning to release new cybersecurity products, okay? So he's scaring us to death, saying that AI is coming to get us, knowing full well that they have new cybersecurity products ready and waiting. In the words of NVIDIA's CEO, what better way to create demand than to create a problem? What's real? What are you freaking out about that's honest to goodness real? What is being manufactured and dropped in your lap? You know that when you go to Facebook or whatever your social media feed happens to be, you know that they give you what's going to crank it up, right? What's gonna make you even angrier? And then they give you something really happy, you know, like the baby goats running around. Because then it mellows out your emotions. And then they bring back another one that makes you angry. They're just toying with you. Watch your feeds, okay? Watch the stuff that they give you. You will never get something from the opposite side of the fence. Because that doesn't keep you fired up. What keeps you fired up is the stuff that keeps you fired up. And they keep feeding it and feeding it and feeding it to you. So tell me this, when was the last time that you felt totally maxed out mentally? Think back to the last time perhaps that you were not totally maxed out mentally, right? That's probably easier. According to a brand new report, and again, this comes to us courtesy of Talkers Research, more than half of us say our mental load is at the maximum capacity every week. What better way to create demand than to create a problem, whether it is real or not? Think about what they're doing to you. It's on purpose. So, even though more than half of us say our mental load is at maximum capacity, almost three quarters of us say that we don't do enough every day because of the lack of time. Talking with loved ones, gym time, visiting elderly family members. So, try to cut out the stuff that is wasting your time. There's me time, there's catch-up time, checklists, delegating responsibilities, right? There is a really easy way to give yourself more time. Put your phone down. Stay away from social media. Connect with the people that are the most important in your life before it's too late. Think about that before it's too late. We're at 7:30. Jake Judd is in the award-winning KNSI Radio Newsroom. We will welcome him in just a moment. And again, we let the silliest things get under our skin these days, don't we? Case in point, Oreo Gate. I have saved this. This is a perfect example of people getting in your business. And we do not need people getting up in our business, do we? Fun story coming up after we get to the news. Again, we're at 7:30 a.m. 1450 FM 99.3 KNSI.
1: Fox News. I'm CJ Papa. Charlie Kirk's family files legal papers saying they're planning to take Utah Valley University officials to court.
2: The Kirk family now going after Utah Valley University and those who said they would keep Charlie Kirk safe during his Turning Point USA event. And it alleges school officials and campus police dropped the ball even after being tipped off that people could get onto the roof of the Sorenson Center, which overlooks this quad area.
1: Kirk was killed last September. Fox's Claudia Callen, the school says it's aware of the notice of claim. President Trump travels to North Carolina this evening. He's stumping for Republican Senate candidate Michael Whatley. He's running against Democrat and former Governor Roy Cooper. Incumbent Democratic Senator Chris Coons wins his primary in Delaware. He's looking for a third term in November. 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
4: KNSI News Time is 7:32, increasing cloud cover, high around 73 today. Your full KNSI forecast is on the way in moments. Good morning, I'm Jake Judd. A San Augusta man is facing 20 felony charges after investigators say he spent nearly a year soliciting children online for sexually explicit images in at least five countries. 39-year-old Kyle Sko is charged with 19 counts of soliciting a child through electronic communication and one count of possessing child sexual abuse material. According to the criminal complaint, the investigation began after St. Cloud police received three cyber tips from the National Center for Missing and Exploited Children. Investigators traced the Snapchat accounts to Sko's home. Court documents say Snapchat turned over more than 3,000 messages involving dozens of children, some of whom were as young as 8. A search of Sko's home turned up another Snapchat account and about 1,200 suspected child sexual abuse images on his devices. Authorities are still working to identify victims. Sko is out on bail. His next court hearing is September 21st. Opponents of Pine Island proposed data centers are appointing to a community survey. They presented the results to the City Council Tuesday. Nearly 76% of respondents opposed Project Skyway. The August online poll was voluntary and did not randomly sample residents. Mayor Brandel Veith Stalock says a factory closure eliminating 55 jobs highlights the need for economic development. Planning for retirement? A free talk at the St. Cloud State Thursday morning will help explain where Social Security fits in. An SCSU economics professor will lead the discussion looking at how the program is funded, how a changing population affects it, and what it means for people getting ready to retire. It runs from 9 to 10:30 a.m. in the Miller Learning Resource Center. It's open to everyone. Registration details are at knsiradio.com. If you walk your dog around St. Cloud, you could help keep an eye on your neighborhood. The Dog Walker Watch program asks people out walking their dogs to look for anything suspicious and report it to police. The group's next meeting is Tuesday, September 22nd at 6:30 p.m. in the St. Cloud Police Department's training room. The building will also host a potluck that night. You can find out more details at knsiradio.com. And if your kids have a trip to the Great River Children's Museum in mind, go now, or you'll want to wait a week. The St. Cloud Museum is closing September 22nd through the 27th for a top-to-bottom scrubbing. Museum leaders say September is the perfect time for it. The busy summer crowds are gone, and the cold weather hasn't shown up yet. KNSI News Time is 7:35. This look at news brought to you by Create a Legacy Richmond and Little Falls. For more on these and other stories, visit knsiradio.com, which is also where you can sign up for the daily newsletter. I'm Jake Judd, KNSI News.
0: Hey, Jake, what's the scoop on taking a kid hunting this weekend? Isn't it the weekend where kids do not need to have a hunting license if they are with a licensed adult?
4: Yes, you are 100% correct. We do have an article on that on knsiradio.com. And yeah, it's small game licensing. 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Squirrels, rabbits, woodcock was always something I enjoyed. Small game hunting, small yep. birds that are kind of tasty, you yep. know. And yeah, tonight, this is the weekend for it.
0: Plus, it's the archery deer opener. So, yeah. You know, we're getting there, are we not?
4: It feels like fall.
0: And start counting the acorns.
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0: 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By the way, great to have you along with us today. We may have some clouds to deal with. We're at 42 degrees right now. But a high today of 73 eventually. Right now, as we said, 42 degrees, dew points at 42 as well, so the humidity still 100%, yeah. 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So, clouds and 73 today. 55 tonight, a 40% chance of showers late. 76 and sunny again for tomorrow. And then tomorrow night, a 50% chance of rain could get a half an inch down to 54 degrees. Friday, umbrella, 90% chance of rain, 1 to 2 inches possible. 62, the expected high on Friday. Friday night, keep it handy. Easterlies, gust into 25, 53 for the overnight low. Could get another half an inch on Friday night, a 50% chance of that happening. Saturday, clouds and 69. Sunday, mostly cloudy and 67. 42 right now, AM 1450. 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Bloomberg Money Minute coming up in just a moment, folks. But first, I got to tell you, federal income taxes, state income taxes, Social Security, required minimum distributions, Medicare premiums, estate planning, legacy goals. What do you do? How do you know what to do? Well, just be with us in the 8 o'clock hour this morning, because Niles Gens is going to go through all of this, what you can do to make sure that you are not surprised. Okay? Niles coming in just after 8 o'clock this morning here. AM 1450. FM 99.3. KNSI. 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
10: This is a Bloomberg Money Minute. Traders are waiting for the Federal Reserve's interest rate decision today. The central bank is facing mounting pressure to hike interest rates to tame elevated inflation. Wall Street sees more than 90% chance of a quarter point hike. Stock futures are seeing gains. Meantime, the Trump administration is said to have met with Anthropic to discuss artificial intelligence safety. Senior officials spoke with Anthropic's top Washington executive, Tom Brown, to discuss the risks as tensions grow over how quickly the technology should advance. The meeting comes after Anthropic CEO Dario Amodei has called for stronger safeguards, a position President Trump has rejected. And tired of crowded airports? There is an escape if you can't afford it. Luxury private airport terminals are popping up across the U.S., offering separate security, suites, food, and even a ride to your plane. But the price is steep. A single visit can cost nearly $1,300, while a private suite can run into the thousands. Courtney Donahoe, Bloomberg Radio.
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0: Alrighty then. Sports brought to us this morning by the Trout Companies. Whether it's city water or a private well, the Trout Companies committed to providing you with the finest quality water supply that is possible. Minnesota's Vikings bringing in four players for a workout yesterday. Defensive back Maceo Beard, running backs Ulysses Bentley, Jerome Ford, and Kenny McIntosh. Vikes taking on the Bears on Sunday. They are 1-0. Minnesota is. Milwaukee's Brewers clinched the NL Central crown after taking on the Pirates 5-1 in Pittsburgh. Yankees already have their slot covered. They beat the Twins 8-1 at Target Field. Bailey Ober gets the loss. 3 runs, 9 hits, 2 walks. Minnesota's lost 3 in a row. Ouch. Going to try to avoid the sweep today. John Hines for the Minnesota Wild. A new contract. By the way, he guided Minnesota to their first playoff series win in over a decade last season. I guess that's saying something. The University of Minnesota hosting Akron Saturday when it comes to Big Ten football or college football. WNBA back in action tomorrow. The Lynx are going to play on Friday night when they host the New York Liberty at the Target Center. Minnesota United FC trying to snap their current skid when they host the LA Galaxy Saturday at Allianz Field. That is Minnesota Sports. I am Bob Hughes, AM 1450, FM 99.3, KNSI. It's 7:42. Good morning.
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0: AM 1450. Uh-oh. I just grabbed the mic. I'm not supposed to do that. Sorry. But it didn't fall down this time. Must have used the big hammer on that one to put it back in. Why is that nail sticking out of there? It's 744 AM 1450 FM 99.3 KNSI. So, you know, we have this department here. It's called the You Just Can't Make It Up Department. And it really is, honest to goodness, the real deal. And we have... oh my gosh, additions, articles that just keep flying in here. Like Oreo Gate. We're sending our kids back to school. And what are we putting in their lunches? Okay. Michelle is upset because you keep sending Oreos to school and they don't allow their children to have Oreos. Therefore, your children should not be allowed to have Oreos, right? I mean, a lot of kids always do the, you know, hey, what have you got? What have I got? They want to do a little trade, a little barter, right? Oreo Gate is a series of social media posts that literally are gaining international attention. One of the moms started letting the whole internet into her group chat with other moms at her daughter's school. Here is a quote. The issue is that a parent asked other parents to stop sending Oreos in their children's lunches because her child kept asking for the Oreos at home. Other parents in the group chat were confused about why they needed to change their behavior instead of that parent just handling it themselves at home. Now, there is a concept, isn't it? A parent handling things at home. There's a young lady named Jordan Gorman, who is a licensed speech language pathologist and pediatric feeding specialist. Now, that's a title. Seriously? Licensed speech language pathologist and pediatric feeding specialist. Apparently, Jordan has written a book or publication called Eat, Play, Say. Here's the whole thing. August 18, the case of the offending Oreos. When the first post starts, it says, quote, debating moving my daughter from the school because what is this? Messages from the chat then roll through a conversation between a whole bunch of Oreo Gate moms, starting with Michelle, the mom who bans Oreos and lunches, and Charlotte, the offending mom. Michelle writes, hey, everyone. Sorry, slightly awkward one, but could we maybe agree on some basic rules around lunchboxes? The moms carefully consider if it's an allergy request before realizing it's not. Michelle then writes, Ava came home really upset yesterday because one of the girls had Oreos in her lunch. She notes they don't allow that kind of thing at home and requests that children don't bring Oreos, chocolate, or candy in their lunchbox because she doesn't do it with her kids. Therefore, other kids should not do it either. Charlotte writes back and says, hey, I sent the Oreos. Michelle then asks her to stop. But another mom, Casey, suggests others cannot control what other moms send. And Michelle then goes off and says, please be considerate. Charlotte says, with all due respect, I'm not changing my daughter's lunch because your daughter wants an Oreo. You know what's next? Pulling hair, rolling around in the school quad? A day later, somebody sent them again. August 20, 2 days later, the school gets involved, sending out an email encouraging healthy eating, but giving parents discretion over what they may pack. The firestorm continues. August 20th, 2 days have passed. Ava gets an Oreo. She takes matters into her own hands, makes a trade, a yogurt pouch for two Oreos. Her mom demands something be done. Turns on the rest of the moms for not teaching their kids to not share their food. Please. Oh, golly. And then the mom who's totally spun out of this finds out that her daughter has started to pre-order Oreos from her pals. Kids, they are so devious, aren't they? Okay. Let's go back to Ms. Gorman, Jordan Gorman, the licensed speech language pathologist and pediatric feeding specialist, the woman who wrote Eat, Play, Say, the expert, who says, this is a classic case of we can't control what others do. We can only control our response. No kidding. Okay. So this whole thing is much ado really about nothing, right? We have a mom totally spinning out because the rest of the moms don't have her back. That's okay. When you have family members that are there expecting you to jump on their bandwagon for their defense, even though you don't agree with them, that shouldn't happen, right? You can't pretend. And we're talking about a cookie. An Oreo cookie. How in the world have we let ourselves slide down this rabbit hole of craziness? It's just an Oreo cookie, Mom. Talk to your daughter. She will understand, except that her daughter doesn't think it's right either, so she starts pre-ordering Oreos from her friends. They're sneaky, aren't they? 751 AM 1450 FM 99.3 KNSI. Have they come to the resolution? Did they? I don't think so. I don't think they have come to the resolution. Mom should have taken the opportunity to hold her boundaries. We don't eat this at our house. Explain why other families may eat it, by why we don't. It has ingredients that we don't consume. We find a different solution at home, another food just like that for you to have. Gorman says, quote, frequent conversations about foods, what they do for our bodies, and how some people eat different foods than us should be had at home. This was a missed teachable moment for the child, right? They're pointing fingers at the kid. It should be a missed teachable moment for mom. Crazy. Oreo Gate continues, ladies and gentlemen. We'll see if we can get a follow up here. Hopefully it doesn't escalate into anything worse, right? 752. AM 1450, FM 99.3, KNSI. You know what my biggest problem was when I was in school, in grade school? Not Oreo cookies. It was, if I was fortunate enough to get the box of 64 Crayola crayons, right? What's the first thing you always do? Break them off in the sharpener.
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20: 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The latest on the AI dust-up and Minnesota Senate Republicans' response to the latest article on all of Walz' fraud, including all the bills they tried to pass that weren't allowed by the Democrat majority. 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
0: 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It's 7:55, and we had the story on earlier this morning. 11 o'clock this morning is when the bodega is going to open up, right? St. G's Bodega, right on St. Germain, 514 West St. Germain. No, East St. Germain, I'm sorry. 514 East St. Germain. That is not all that is happening. Whole bunch of people got together and decided, you know, we need to have Festifall. That was a couple of years back, right? Well, it's coming back, and it's happening this weekend. Ashley from Handyman's Hardware has what we need to know about Festifall.
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2: 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We are still accepting art vendors. Okay. So if you are an artist, check out the St. Cloud Downtown Alliance,
0: gotcha.
2: Website, and there's registration there.
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0: Perfect.
2: That gets right to our planning committee. We would love volunteers to help with our parking of our car show,
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2: Checking in volunteers, helping with collecting garbage and things like that. We would love to have volunteers.
0: All right. Could they call you, perhaps, if they want to volunteer?
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0: Ashley, thank you so much.
2: Thank you, Bob.
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0: Much better. Niles Gens in studio set and ready to go. And like we said a moment ago, this is one of those things that we really need to know. IRMA, I-R-M-A-A, could actually cost you more in retirement. 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
28: A wrongful death lawsuit is coming in the Charlie Kirk assassination.
1: I'm Dave Anthony, Fox News.
3: Claiming that security failures cost Charlie Kirk his life, his family is now going after Utah Valley University.
1: Fox's Claudia Cowan is at the campus in Orem, Utah, where Kirk, a prominent conservative activist, was killed by a shooter from a rooftop last September.
3: The family has filed this notice of claim, which is a precursor to a lawsuit, and it alleges school officials and campus police really dropped the ball, even after being warned that people could get onto the roof of the Sorenson Center overlooking the Quad area.
1: Utah Valley University, in a statement, says it is aware of the filing but remains focused on supporting the campus community. A TV reporter is being mourned in California, killed while covering a story for NBC4 TV in L.A.
4: At least three people are dead, another in the hospital, following that crash in Los Angeles County. The news team in the helicopter was providing aerial coverage of a deadly bus collision before going down. The chopper bursting into flames after crashing between two buildings, with the fire spreading to multiple cars and storage containers.
1: Fox's Todd Pyro. The Iran conflict is raging on.
6: Tension remains high around the Strait of Hormuz as reports indicate multiple explosions were heard there overnight. The Iranians claim they shot down an MQ-1 Predator drone belonging to the United States. And we do know that U.S. forces targeted a number of small Iranian boats that were reportedly trying to steal a U.S. sea drone earlier this week.
1: That's Fox's Trey Yingst in Tel Aviv. Oil prices are down this morning, but gas is up. Regular gained 4 cents today. AAA's national average, $4.36 per gallon. Diesel's up another nickel. It's new record high, $6.31. And as the Fed considers a possible interest rate hike today, there's news on inflation. Import prices rose 0.7% last month after a price drop in July. We also shop more. Retail sales gained 1.2% in August after a decline in July. 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
16: KNSI News Time is 8:02. Increasing clouds with a high near 73. Your full KNSI forecast is on the way in moments. Good morning, I'm Jake Judd. Sauk Rapids homeowners will likely pay a little more in city taxes next year, even though the tax rate is going down. At Monday's city council meeting, staff said rising home values grew the tax base by about 4%, so the city can lower the rate and still collect about 3% more. A typical homeowner would pay $10 to $40 more for the year. Residents can weigh in at a public hearing on December 14th. Hennepin County officials say they stopped thousands of dollars of fraud in a business relief program. The $2 million program helped businesses affected by Operation Metro Surge. Reviewers found fake businesses, inflated expenses, and other fraudulent claims. Officials say no money was lost. The sheriff's office has requested records to begin an investigation. Minnesotans who take a kid hunting this weekend can leave the license at home. It's Take a Kid Hunting Weekend, running this Saturday and Sunday. Residents who bring along a hunter under 16 can go after squirrels, rabbits, and other small game without a license. Hunting season, limits, and other rules will still apply. You can find more information at knsiradio.com. Duluth is banning new vacation rentals of entire single-family homes. The City Council unanimously approved the ordinance on Monday, with the rules taking effect in mid-October. Current permit holders can operate until their homes are sold. Owners living on site can still rent homes or smaller units. Officials say stronger enforcement will target hundreds of unlicensed rentals. And after a summer full of sticky fingers and muddy shoes, the Great River Children's Museum in St. Cloud is grabbing the mop. The museum will be closed from Tuesday, September 22nd through Sunday, September 27th, while staff and volunteers give the whole building a deep clean. Museum leaders say it's a kind of a big job and that it takes a large crew and a full week to finish. The museum plans to reopen freshly and ready for fall on September 29th. Get more details at knsiradio.com. For more on these and other stories, visit knsiradio.com, which is also where you can sign up for the daily newsletter. I'm Jake Judd, KNSI News.
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0: Well, this is going to be an adventure today. I can see that already. Mr. Gens, top of the morning to you, sir. Your weather is pretty much here, is it not?
7: You didn't have me plugged in. I was talking to myself.
0: Oh, I'm sorry.
7: I do that all day long the way it is, at home especially.
0: The echo is what gets me.
7: The echo, yeah. Yeah, perfect. Nice outside. A few areas of fog on the way up. Lowlands, but yeah, nice day.
0: We are back up to 46 degrees now. Humidity at 96%. Dew point still at 45. There we go. Your forecast is brought to us by American Door Works. 73 and sunny today. 55 tonight. Slight chance of rain. 30%. Was 40. For tomorrow, mostly sunny. 76. Thursday night, 50-50 chance of rain. Maybe a half an inch. 54 for the overnight low. Friday, 1 to 2 inches of rainfall. 90% chance. 62. The high on Friday. Easterlies to 15. Friday night, 50-50 chance of rain, still windy, kind of, 25 miles an hour from the east. Clouds in 53, maybe a half an inch of rain Friday night. Saturday, just a slight chance of showers now. That was 40, it's down to 20. Mostly cloudy in 69. Sunday, clouds in 67, slight chance of rain Sunday afternoon. Again, we're at 46 degrees now. 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Okay, folks, you have heard the commercials regarding Gens Financial Services workshops. You guys are very popular, Niles.
7: Yeah, you could say at the least. So we did a workshop last called educational events is what I actually should be calling them.
0: Sure.
7: So last Thursday down to Otsego, this past Monday at the Park Event Center here in Waite Park. Last night, another one down to Otsego. And then we have one tonight at the Coyote Moon here east of town at the Territorial Golf Course.
0: Yeah.
7: All were full.
0: Yeah.
7: We had to defer people into October.
0: Mm-hmm.
7: So the events are... We've always had very good attendance, but it seems as of late, more so, probably a 30-40% increase over past attendees.
0: Mm-hmm.
7: People ask you why. I guess people are more people have approached retirement age or have already exceeded retirement age, and they're trying to get their ducks in a row. And a good place to get your ducks in a row is get educated.
0: You bet.
7: You know, just find out what your retirement's going to look like. So we do have some events coming up in October. Again, the event tonight at the Coyote Moon is full. We are not taking any more reservations. The next two events are Wednesday, October 21 at the Park Event Center. The very next night, Thursday, October 22nd, back out to the Coyote Moon. And there are some dates, the first week in December. But again, none November. We need to play catch-up. So again, well, October 21, Park Event Center, October 22 at the Coyote Moon. Go to our website, Gentz Financial, G-E-N-T-Z, financial.com to register. Or you can do the old-fashioned thing, give us a whistle on the phone, 320-258-3688.
0: Yes, give them a buzz.
7: So topics today. So the first topic we're going to talk about can get somewhat confusing, and I'll try not to confuse you anymore. It's called avoiding Irma. Can actually cost you more in retirement. So why Irma? So Irma is the rate that they charge you for your Medicare Part B premium.
0: Okay,
7: it's called modified adjusted gross income, your MAGA, MIGI.
0: Yeah.
7: Way it works, once you're 65 and older and you're going on Medicare Parts B and D, mm-hmm. B is outpatient medical care, D is prescription drugs.
0: Right.
7: Part A, you're already paying for that while you're working through payroll taxes, okay? Uh-huh. So what they do when you turn 65 and you go on Medicare, the IRS, Social Security Department, looks back 2 years and looks at your income. What your income is 2 years ago is going to be what your premium is going to be this next year for Medicare Part B and D. So, for example, Medicare Part B premium, again, the outpatient. If you're a married couple filing a joint tax return and your modified adjusted gross income, let's say you're turning 65 right now, mm-hmm. going on Medicare, they look at your 2024 tax return. Remember, they go back 2 years.
0: Right.
7: If your income joint is less than $218,000 filing a joint tax return, your Medicare Part B premium will be $202.90 a piece each if you're a married couple. If you're assuming, again, you're both going on Medicare.
0: Right. Okay?
7: If your income goes above $218,000 up to $274,000, that makes your Medicare Part B premium go from $202 to $284. So what could cause your income to jump? Doing a Roth conversion without realizing it could cause you some tax consequences down the road. Selling a piece of property, such as a rental property, apartment building, selling a bunch of your stocks or your bonds or your mutual funds, or taking a big payment out of your IRA 401k. Mm-hmm. So people have a tendency just to do things and worry about the consequences later.
0: Right.
7: So that's what could happen. So I've had people come in the office and come to workshops or off the radio show, and we get talking, you know, going through their assets and things like that. And then they'll say, well, we just sold some property. Okay, now a light bulb goes off in my head.
0: Uh-huh.
7: Okay, did you make a profit? Yeah, we made a lot of money. Okay. Well, I had a lady in the office about a year ago, she is now a client. She was in here the last week. So she had sold a piece of property and made, it was a commercial property, and she made $500,000 of profit.
0: Okay.
7: Okay. So she was concerned about capital gains taxes, income taxes, the state of Minnesota, the health care surcharge, and all that stuff.
0: Perhaps the least of her worries.
7: Yeah, but she wasn't told about Irma.
0: Right.
7: Okay. So I had to break the news for her. And if you ever talk to somebody, Bob, and the color goes right out of their face, I can't repeat what she said.
0: Yeah.
7: It was a total shock to her. And I said, aren't you working with a financial planner? Yeah. Don't you have a CPA? Yep. Did they tell you about this Medicare Part B premium going up? Nope, never heard of it.
0: Wow.
7: So she jumped to the highest bracket, which is if you're a married couple making over she was an individual person making more than $500,000, your Medicare Part B premium goes from $202.90 a month to $689.90 a month. So my math tells me that's a $487 per month increase.
0: Right, right.
7: Now, granted, the next year, when her income is normal, it'll drop below that, so she'll have 1 year of this high income. So now that, it's kind of a doom and gloom thing, but let's think this through. So for those of you that have retirement accounts, such as IRAs, 401ks, the common thing to do is for people who wait till 73, to start taking money out of these accounts because it's a required minimum distribution.
8: Yeah.
7: And we've talked about that countless times the 12 years we've done this radio show. But why don't we think out ahead a little bit? Instead of delaying taking money out of our IRAs or 401ks till 73, why don't we take it out sooner? So when the RMDs hit at 73, where we have to take money out, the amount's smaller and we won't get hit with these IRMA surcharges. So by planning ahead of time, you know, thinking ahead of time, you can lower the damage that can be done by these Medicare Part B premiums by taking some income prior to turning 73 to lessen the blow at 73 for the RMD. Does that kind of make sense?
8: It does. But what about let's use me for an example.
7: Yep.
8: I'm working.
7: Yeah. So this is for a retired person.
8: Gotcha.
7: But again, somebody working now, you need to plan ahead of time. Because when you do retire, your Medicare Part B premium is based on your wages that you were making when you were working.
8: Okay, so if you are, in fact, drawing Social Security and still working maybe a part-time job, that would be not as bad of a situation, right?
7: So the point for today's show is we've talked about IRMA in the past, but the point with IRMA is don't let that be your total driving force here.
8: Right,
7: okay?
8: Right.
7: Think ahead of time, okay? Think, you know, plan. A lot of people just plan their current their taxes on the current year.
8: Well, right.
7: And usually they plan in arrears.
8: Right. Yeah, exactly.
7: Well, it's got my 1099 or my W-2 the first week in February. Well, I probably should look at my taxes. But you're doing it in arrears. You're doing it backwards.
8: Right.
7: You should be planning your taxes out going forward.
8: Yeah.
7: Okay.
8: That's tax planning.
7: Yep. So take the distributions out of your IRAs, your 401ks along the way. Mm-hmm. So when you get to the 73 age bracket, your income doesn't jump up drastically because you still got that big pile of money sitting in your 401k, your IRA. Start piecing it out over a period of time.
8: Yeah.
7: Also, Roth IRA conversions is the big buzzword. And this comes around every couple, 3 years of my industry. If you read any articles that I get, most of it's on the internet now, constant. You can't go a day without something saying everybody should do Roth conversions. No, not everybody should do Roth conversions.
8: Right.
7: You need to plan ahead of time. I've had people come in the office where, hey, Niles, they did a Roth conversion last year. Said, okay, tell me more.
8: Yeah.
7: Well, I had $250,000 in my IRA and I'd converted all of it to a Roth. Are you kidding me? You just had an $80,000, $90,000 or whatever tax hit.
8: Right.
7: And they go, I did? Yeah, you did. And that money cannot come out of that account. It has to come out of your other pocket. Okay? So don't be pulling this stuff off until you talk to a competent financial planner, a competent CPA. But so taxes should be planned out. For example, I have been working due diligently on my taxes 3-4 years from now. Mm-hmm. Okay? So what my projected income would be, what tax bracket we're going to be in. For those who's 65 and older, you get that $6,000 tax credit through the Trump Big Beautiful Tax Bill, whatever that was called.
8: Yep, okay? The Big Beautiful Bill.
7: Yep. So again, you can plan that, but that's temporary. That doesn't. I think that expires in 2-3 years or something like that.
8: 28, I think. Yeah.
7: Something like that. Okay. So you need to plan that. Now, if you work with a CPA, I would get with your CPA in the summer months, early fall.
8: Sure.
7: Teams aren't so busy for them.
8: Right.
7: Okay.
8: Right.
7: You shouldn't be doing your tax planning when you're doing your tax return.
8: Right.
7: You need to do it ahead of time. So again, this IRMA thing, we literally could spend hours on this.
8: Right.
7: Okay.
8: Mm-hmm.
7: But we're not going to, because I think people get confused because everybody's situation is different.
8: You know, one way to, I think, really, really keep this on the front burner and not freak yourself out is IRMA, what it stands for, Income Related Monthly Adjustment Amount, right? The Medicare surcharge, higher income beneficiaries may pay for their Medicare Parts B and Part D coverages. So IRMA, Income Related Monthly Adjustment, watch it. Keep it on the front burner, not the back one.
7: So one way, again, just to plan out 3-4 years down the road what your taxes are going to look like and plan accordingly, taking distributions. I talk to people every day. They're so hung up on income taxes, but only for this year.
8: Sure.
7: Think it through down the road, what it could look like for you. So again, if you know, there's tax brackets. you could bump yourself up to the shelf of the next one, right below the shelf.
8: Yeah.
7: Okay. But you can continue to do that. But again, a lot of people, and this is a challenge in my office, I wouldn't say daily, but almost daily, of people, I don't want to take money out of my account because it caused me taxes. I understand that.
8: Right.
7: But what's the tax consequences down the road, an IRMA-type situation, or an inheritance tax, yeah. not inheritance tax. If you leave a pile of money that's in pre-tax accounts, you're leaving a tax bomb to your beneficiaries.
8: Right.
7: Especially to your kids. Okay. So you got to be careful on this stuff.
8: Do people, Niles, I wonder if people think, well, you know, I'm going to leave them 500,000

0: I read earlier today, I didn't share this with anybody, but in the not too distant future, we're going to get our COLA estimate for the upcoming year. I read that it is going to be, are you ready, 3.4%.
1: Mm-hmm.
0: A nice little increase there. And from then, where we are on our Social Security payments.
1: And what's
0: payments.
1: Happening on a Medicare Part B premium?
0: I don't know.
1: You might as well kiss
0: exactly
1: off
0: exactly right.
1: That increase.
0: So they give you one and they take one.
1: So it's a wash.
0: Yeah.
1: And I think that's kind of figured out, Bob.
0: Yeah.
1: So we're not going to spend any more time on Irma because we can get into the weeds too deep.
0: Okay.
1: And then we'll be talking about is Irma. 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And we'll go from there.
0: All right. 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
1: So, Bob, if you take people in our age bracket.
0: Yes, sir.
1: Okay. There could be a lot of tossing and turning at night. Worrying about this, worrying about that, worrying about family members, worrying about health, you know, that type of thing. But people also toss and turn when it comes to, hey, I'm in my early to mid-60s, late 60s, whatever you are. Retirement is within sight. What is my retirement going to look like?
0: Right.
1: Okay. So we'll take a personal side to that. I don't toss and turn at night because I'm exhausted. But the fear of retiring is in all of us. Bob, we've talked about this for 12 years before you and I were much younger back
0: mm-hmm.
1: then. But we didn't talk about you and I personally retiring someday. But now it's within sight.
0: Mm-hmm.
1: Okay. Not today, not tomorrow, not next month, but it's in sight. So we need to start thinking what our lifestyle will look like. What are we going to do? So let's talk about that. So retirement fears keeping you up. Sleep well with these five solutions. So worried about outliving your money or paying for health care? Okay, so question. This is from a Donna, I can't pronounce her last
0: Fiscaldo.
1: Name. That's it.
0: A fine Irish gal, I think.
1: Yep, must be.
0: Maybe not.
1: I should be excited about retiring. Instead, I'm losing sleep or worries about finances, loneliness, and other problems. I'm exhausted. How can I reclaim my peace of mind? So I never had this problem as a youth or a kid back home, monsters under the bed.
0: No nightmares for you, huh?
1: Nope. I had never had I couldn't say never because never is a long time.
0: Yeah.
1: I don't recall ever having a nightmare that I recall.
0: Okay.
1: But there are, you know, we have some grandkids and people tell me about their grandkids who can't sleep in the room because it's the boogeyman underneath the bed.
0: Yeah.
1: Well, the boogeyman might be your retirement.
0: So that's true.
1: Okay, so let's talk about that boogeyman, okay? So pre-retirees, and we see this on when people come in the office where they have that worried look on their face. Generally speaking, again, this is a general statement. It's usually the wife. There's a husband-wife situation.
0: Okay.
1: She is more concerned about how you're going to pay the light bill every month, you know, the car insurance, the real estate taxes, which are due a month from yesterday, by the way, you know, things like that. But what's cool about what we do is that we see the worries when people come in the office, and after we meet with them a couple times, you can see the worry is gone.
0: Yeah, they're sitting straighter.
1: Yep.
0: Their shoulders are not slumped over.
1: So
0: oh.
1: I received a nice card in the mail last week, maybe 2 weeks ago, that I failed to bring in today. So a client of ours east of town here made a comment to me a couple years ago that she hated talking to people like me. Okay. So I didn't take that personally. Her name's Mary.
0: Mm-hmm.
1: I said, and her husband's Dan. I said, Mary, why'd you say that? It's because you people intimidate me.
0: Oh.
1: I said, well, I'm a pretty nice guy. You know, I shouldn't be intimidating
0: yeah,
1: you.
0: Yeah, but I don't know things. I
1: yeah,
0: don't know
1: yeah.
0: numbers.
1: Yep. So I'm not good with numbers.
0: Right.
1: I don't understand this stuff.
0: Yeah.
1: I said, well, over time you will. So just take a breath and just listen and take notes and don't be afraid to ask questions.
0: Mm-hmm.
1: Okay. So I encouraged her. Sometimes some situations where a couple's involved, one couple doesn't want to ask questions because they don't want the other

0: couple of good kids that looked like you dummy.
1: Oh, sure.
0: You dummy. Why didn't you know that?
1: Yeah.
0: Okay.
1: Yeah.
0: So that's one thing we have to break through that with a couple or even a single person. There is no such thing as a dumb question. You know, I've been doing this for 46 years. So a lot of stuff just rattles off my tongue in a hurry.
1: Mm-hmm.
0: So I have to kind of pinch myself on occasion. Slow down, dude, a little bit. This is the first time this person's heard this information.
1: Yeah.
0: And if I have to repeat myself, that's okay.
1: You know, okay? I will tell you that you're exactly spot on because I used to feel that way.
0: Mm-hmm.
1: And it's not that I... Well, it is that I don't feel that way anymore. I realize that I'm a long way from knowing everything, right? Because nobody does. But I feel so much better because of what we have talked about for all of these years. It's starting to sink in.
0: Well, good, after 12 years.
1: You think it would, right?
0: You think it would hope. So but going back to Mary, Mary sent me that card here 2 weeks ago. She says, Niles, I've never been, as, I think she said, against financial staff, so that's how she worded it.
1: Yeah.
0: She says, I've never felt so comfortable in my retirement as I do now. Okay. I understand what the picture is.
1: Yeah.
0: So she actually came in the office a while back by herself, didn't bring her husband, and said, well, what are we doing today? She said, I just want to say thanks. I understand now what's going on.
1: Okay? No wonder you like your job so much.
0: Yeah, I do. Okay. So again, if you have a monster underneath your bed, we'll call that the pre-retirement monster. Let's work through the issues to get that monster underneath the bed out of there.
1: You know, folks, fear is not real. Fear is something that we manufacture in our mind.
0: A lot of stuff is self-inflicted, okay?
1: You bet.
0: So again, the fear is the monster, and if you continue to wait to put things, doing things about it, the stress can kill you.
1: For sure.
0: Okay? People die from stress.
1: Oh, yeah.
0: Okay, that's an obvious statement, okay? So if something is causing you stress, get rid of the stress, okay?
1: You bet.
0: So I've had people over the years come in the office, they've got themselves into big car payments, big house payments, helping their kids out too much type stress. And we have to have the conversation. Let's get rid of stuff that's causing you, not get rid of your kids now, but get rid of the things that are causing you stress.
1: Mm-hmm.
0: Okay. So again, find out what's causing you stress. Zero in on that stress. People sometimes get themselves in a credit card situation. I've had people in the office with six figures on credit cards.
1: Wow.
0: That's over $100,000.
1: Yeah.
0: Biggest I saw was $250,000.
1: No kidding.
0: $250,000.
1: How do you even make the interest payment on that?
0: Well, we had to work. They ended up not being clients. There's really not much I could do, but yeah. I gave them a few tips. So if you ever listen to the Dave Ramsey show, I don't get that too often. Last night I did catch on the way home his daughter was doing it. I forget her name.
1: Yeah.
0: Smart young lady. Yeah. Very, very smart. So I would encourage you to, if you're having money issues as far as credit cards and debt, listen to his show. Now, I'm not 100% Dave Ramsey fan, probably 95%.
1: Yep.
0: But he has good information on there, okay? So let's talk about stress. And we'll do this real quickly, then we'll get to the news in about a minute, then we'll come back. One of the stressors for people, I haven't saved enough money for retirement. And I had a gentleman, I ran into a gentleman near a deer camp on Sunday. He was in the parking lot. I pulled up and his name's Dave.
1: Okay.
0: Met him last fall. Hey, Dave, how's it going? And he goes, Niles, I'm just stressed.
1: Oh, no.
0: Well, we'll come back to Dave's story here after the news, okay?
1: Sure, sure. 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The phone number is 258-3688. And folks, I think I have an answer for a lot of us, and we will get to that coming up after the news. We're at 8:30 already.
2: News. I'm Therese Crowley. The Charlie Kirk assassination was preventable. Fox's Claudia Cowan on the Kirk family's claim.
3: The family has filed what's called a notice of claim. This is a precursor to a lawsuit, and it alleges school officials and campus police dropped the ball even after being tipped off that people could get onto the roof of the Sorenson Center, which overlooks this quad area, and that either police should control access or Kirk could post his own security there. According to the claim, UVU police Chief Jeffrey Long responded by text, quote, I got you covered.
2: August retail sales rebound before today's Fed decision on hiking interest rates. Senator Bernie Sanders wants to share the wealth on AI with a briefing for senators on his slowdown plan, also proposing a 50% tax on AI stocks to create a $7 trillion sovereign wealth fund. 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
5: KNSI News Time is 8:30, increasing cloud cover with a high near 73. Your full KNSI forecast is on the way in moments. Good morning, I'm Jake Judd. Sauk Rapids is planning a smaller property tax increase for 2027. Under a plan presented at Monday's City Council meeting, the city would collect just under 3% more in property taxes after jumps of about 9% in each of the past 2 years. The budget would grow to about $10.1 million, mostly because of higher wages, benefits, and cybersecurity costs. The council takes its first vote September 28th. The public can weigh in just before adoption on December 14th. A longtime stalwart in the St. Cloud business development community is getting ready to hang up her hat. Greater St. Cloud talent director Gail Cruikshank will retire in May of 2027 after more than 12 years on the job. She was the first person to hold the position, which focuses on bringing workers to central Minnesota and convincing them to stay. Cruikshank will move to a part-time schedule early next year and help a new talent director get up to speed. After that, she will stay on the Governor's Workforce Development Board representing Central Minnesota. Firefighters near Painesville are getting a new tool to find people trapped in smoke. The Painesville Area Community Foundation gave Lake Henry Fire and Rescue almost $8,000 to replace a heat-sensing camera that broke after 25 years. The camera helps firefighters spot hot spots and find people they can't see in smoke or darkness. The grant also buys a mannequin firefighters can use to practice rescues. The same foundation gave $15,000 to the Painesville Press newspaper to help it become a nonprofit, and all six Painesville area groups are sharing nearly $50,000 in grants this year. Carleton College is planning to drop loans from its need-based financial aid package. Grants and scholarships will replace loans starting in the fall of 2027. The change covers new and returning students who qualify for aid. Families' expected contributions and student work requirements will remain. College officials say Carleton will become Minnesota's first college to adopt the policy. For more on these and other stories, visit knsiradio.com, which is also where you can sign up for the daily newsletter. I'm Jake Judd, KNSI News.
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1: AM 1450, FM 99.3, KNSI. Good morning. 46 degrees right now. Dew points at 45, humidity 96%. It's a beautiful morning. Mostly sunny, 73 today. 55 for the overnight low tonight. A chance of rain till about midnight or so. Sunshine 76 for tomorrow. Tomorrow night, a 50% chance of rain after midnight. Low down to 54. Friday, 90% chance of showers. 1 to 2 inches, they say, possible. A high of 62 Friday night. 50-50 chance of rain, maybe another half an inch. Low down to 53. Wind at 25. Saturday, clouds and 69. Sunday, clouds and 67. Right now we're at 46, and that forecast brought to us by American Door Works. 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
0: So we've had a series of workshops this last week. Last Thursday down at Segal was overflowed, or full, I should be saying. Monday, Park Event Center was full. Last night, back down at Segal was full. And Coyote Moon at the Territorial Golf Course here east of town is at capacity. Okay, so again, why bring that up is that we've had people call in the last week or so, 10 days. Hey, I want to come to your workshop, educational event on such and such a date, such and such location. Staff said it's full.
1: Yeah.
0: Okay. So we're deferring now to October 21 at the Park Event Center, October 22 at the Coyote Moon. Seems like a long ways away, but it's only 5 weeks. Today's the 16th September when we're filming. We should film a show once, Bob. Be something different.
1: With this face, I think not.
0: Yeah, we have the faces for radio. But anyhow, so when we're taping this show is September 16th. So a little over a month from now, 21st to 22nd. We also have some time coming up in the month of December, first week in December. So we're talking about the monster under the bed called retirement. So one captain obvious thing that people worry about, regardless of the dollar amount, is have I put enough money away?
1: Right.
0: Okay. Now, again, I gave you a little story. When we were off air, you know, somebody says has $200,000 tucked away, or $100,000, $150,000, $200,000, if their lifestyle is such a way, they probably is good.
1: Yeah.
0: Okay.
1: Yeah.
0: And I've talked to people that have $2, $3, $4, $5 million tucked away, and they're so worried. Did I have enough? Do I have enough? Now, they've been working, striving to put that kind of money away. Now they've stressed themselves to the point they don't know if they've saved enough.
1: Well, you know, the new pickup, the new boat, the new this, the new that, kind of wrecks that, doesn't it?
0: It all costs money. Okay?
1: You bet.
0: So again, if you're still a ways yet from retirement, and if you don't feel you've saved enough money, keep socking away, get your 401k, juice it up.
1: Go to the calculators at GensFinancial.com.
0: Go to our calculators. Click on those. So if you haven't saved enough, you know, it's not too late. Start putting some money away. Encourage your kids and your grandkids to put some money away. Start as fast as they can. Number two concern, and this is a concern I have somewhat too, will I be able to afford health care costs when I retire? If you a study done by Fidelity Investments, everybody's heard of Fidelity. A 65-year-old retiring today will need $172,500 to cover health care costs for the rest of their life. That does not include extended long-term care. This last Friday, I had an opportunity to go back home to Lakefield and visit my Aunt Janice in a nursing home. And I don't know what the bill is for her because she's my aunt. She's not my mom.
1: Yeah.
0: But I'm sure it's in that $12,000 to $15,000 a month range. Back in Lakefield, Minnesota, small town where Holly and I are from.
1: Yeah.
0: But if you look who's in there, I see a lot of the guests that are there because I take Chevy, my dog, with me, and she loves to be petted. And these seniors love to pet dogs.
1: You bet.
0: So we don't go in the rooms, but if I go by the room, if they make eye contact or if they, can I pet your dog? Sure. Okay.
1: Yeah.
0: But the vast majority of the people in those nurses are women. Mm-hmm. So for you gals out there listening, but again, the $172,500 does not include long-term care. For those of you that are still working, your HSA accounts, make sure you're maxing those out as much as you can. Put money away in those. You can use that for health care expenses down the road. Just keep in mind, 6 months prior to going on Medicare, you need to stop putting money into HSA. Number three, this is the big one. I put a circle on number three, Bob. I'm afraid I won't have any purpose when I retire.
1: Okay, so I'm there. I'm afraid I won't have a purpose, right? Because this, I love this. This is my life. Our listeners are the best ever.
0: Yep.
1: So I go through this thing. Yes, this would be a good idea. Oh, no, I better not. I don't want to. I'm going to do it. No, I'm not. You know what I mean?
0: Yeah. So I am, I wouldn't say struggling with this myself. I'm of a retirement age.
1: Yeah.
0: And for clients out there listening, no, I'm not retiring in the near future. Don't worry about that.
1: I'm not either. I just want to throw that out there.
0: But what is our life, my life, been like the last 46 years?
1: Yeah.
0: Every day meeting, working with very nice people, hearing stories about grandkids and kids and trips and helping people align their retirement so they're happy, dealing with happy people all day. And if I went cold turkey, I'm not going to have that stimulation of talking to happy people all day long.
1: And how are you going to get by with all the negativity that's out there?
0: Well,
1: there's that. Don't turn on the TV.
0: Don't turn on the TV would be a good start.
1: But what people do for both you and I is they allow. I mean, you folks are so fabulous. You allow us to make it.
0: Yep.
1: You really do survive. Thank you.
0: So the key for me and you and everybody listening today in retirement is to find a purpose.
1: Right.
0: Is that purpose working with a veteran? You been up to the museum yet in Little Falls yet?
1: No, it just opened. I have not. Yep. And I've been way too busy, but I am going.
0: Helene, Denise, and I are going to head up there. Hopefully, probably around Thanksgiving time, head up there.
1: Yeah.
0: Sounds like I heard the interview that Ox was up there with John Pearson.
1: Yeah. Yep.
0: John's a good friend of mine. But find a purpose. Is it working part time might be a purpose? Okay. Helping a small business owner maybe run their business, work for, you know, maybe minimum wage, but they need help, that type of thing.
1: Yeah.
0: Maybe helping a farmer in the fall. Okay, I talked to a client the other day. Niles, guess what I'm doing? He has a CDL license.
1: Yeah.
0: I'm driving a beet truck, hauling beets.
1: Sugar beets.
0: Yeah.
1: Absolutely.
0: And you could see he was so happy that he was a trucker, and he was a trucker before he retired.
1: Right.
0: But now I'm driving a beet truck.
1: Back in the saddle.
0: And they're bringing me lunch. They're bringing me supper. But the point is, find a purpose in retirement.
1: Mm-hmm.
0: Find something that you like. Find it before you retire. And we've talked about this dozens upon dozens of times. Find a passion and make that, like yourself, the band is a passion for you the way it sounds.
1: Yep.
0: Going on one of your first big trips here in a couple, 3 weeks.
1: Yep.
0: You know, so, again, I had clients in yesterday. Oh, we just got back from a cruise. Great. When's your next one? 2 weeks from now.
1: Sure, exactly.
0: good for you. Okay. Number four. Will my heirs fight over my estate? I've had hundreds of people tell me, our kids aren't going to fight after I die. I'm going to call, I can't say, I'll use letters, BS on that.
1: Yeah, true.
0: Okay?
1: True.
0: I have seen Helene's family fought. My brothers and I had some stern conversations.
1: Yeah.
0: We still like each other afterwards, but that's fine.
1: Yeah.
0: Okay. But I've seen families implode after mom and dad are gone.
1: Yeah.
0: Because mom and dad were the kind of the king and the queen of the rooster and the roosterette of the that made up a word, by the way.
1: There you go.
0: Of the family. So now the head rooster's not here anymore. The family, the pecking order is going to be established. And for those that don't believe me, okay? Your family's not 100% of the time.
1: Yeah.
0: But there will be disagreements.
1: There will be some feelings there.
0: So one disagreement that I see is mom's wedding ring.
1: Yeah.
0: Okay? My $50 wedding ring I've had on for 47 years, nobody's going to fight over that. Mm. Okay, this is literally $50, 40, same ring.
1: Mm-hmm.
0: Okay.
1: Mm-hmm.
0: Helene's ring is different. Well, we have one daughter, so that's a given. Okay.
1: Right.
0: We have granddaughters for her other bling that she has. Okay. But I've seen family members fight over the stupidest things. A bench used to stand by the mirror in the bathroom, you brush footstool. Your teeth. Footstool. Yeah. Yep. Another big area of contention, if you have a lake cabin up north, I wouldn't say sell it before you die, but make sure that, because now you have your families going up there, they're taking turns, all of a sudden, I've seen this happen, all of a sudden, well, I want that weekend. No, I wanted that weekend. No, I wanted that weekend. Well, you had that weekend last year.
1: Sounds like a bunch of kids fighting, doesn't it?
0: Yeah, you know, I've been a referee in this stuff, okay? My point of telling you this is get this stuff established when you're around.
1: Yeah.
0: If you think that lake cabin's going to be some fighting, to say, hey, which one of you kids really wants this?
1: Yeah.
0: And if one says, I want it, well, if they say, yeah, he can have it, well, then figure out the fairness of splitting up the estate otherwise.
1: Mm-hmm.
0: But don't wait until you're laying at the St. Cloud Hospital and you got tubes going in both ends to figure out how you're going to plan this stuff.
1: Yes, sir.
0: Okay. Helene and I own properties.
1: Mm-hmm.
0: Okay. It is understood that the kids do not sell the properties.
1: Right.
0: Yeah, they keep it. Farm ground, you never sell.
1: Right.
0: Okay. Our house, different story.
1: Mm-hmm.
0: They don't want our house. So put a dumpster by each door, throw 99% of our stuff away, put a for sale sign on the lawn, and sell the place.
1: Yep.
0: Okay. But again, don't wait until you're 85 years old to start planning this stuff. Okay. Watch the news. Young people do die. Okay.
1: Mm-hmm.
0: But again, get your ducks in a row is number four. And number five will wrap up. You want to, as you get closer to retirement, back off on the aggressiveness of your investment portfolio. If you've made enough money to make your retirement comfortable, you don't need to stay out there and try to make 20, 25, 30% on your money. If you could make high single digits, protect what you got, that type of thing.
1: Yep.
0: Don't try to hit a home run anymore when retirement is within sight.
1: One of my least favorite actors from Hollyweird is Rosie O'Donnell.
0: Well, okay.
1: She has retired from Hollywood, and she said, once I realized I had, this is a funny number, once I realized that I had $100 million in the bank, I knew I didn't have to work anymore. So she didn't.
0: That's a magic number, huh?
1: I guess.
0: Holy smokes.
1: $100 million.
0: Well, good for her.
1: Yeah, but that illustrates a great point. You know, when you're there, you're there.
0: Yeah, but yeah, her lifestyle is probably a little different than yours or mine.
1: Yeah, true.
0: Yeah. But again, the point of all this, come to our workshops, go to our website, make an appointment, come in, that type of thing. If you do nothing but gather information from us and you end up not being a client, that's okay. Okay. But at least you've learned a few things along the way.
1: Niles, you haven't said anything about debt yet.
0: We'll get to that.
1: We don't have enough time left.
0: We don't have enough time for my opinion on debt.
1: Oh, get rid of it is what we can say, right?
0: Yep.
1: Thank you, sir.
0: See you next week.
1: Always. 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
1: 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Going to be a little soggy Thursday night into Friday, but the weekend's looking pretty good.
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3: This is a Bloomberg Money Minute. Stocks signal modest gains at the open as traders await a slew of macro data. Mortgage rates last week climbed to the highest level in more than a year, marking the latest setback for an already sluggish housing market. The contract rate on a 30-year mortgage rose 12 basis points to 6.97% in the week ending September 11th. That is the highest since May 2025. And today, the Federal Reserve is expected to raise interest rates for the first time since 2023 in an effort to tamp down inflation. U.S. retail sales rose in August by more than expected in a broad advance that highlights resilient consumer spending. The value of retail purchases increased 1.2% after a revised 0.5% decline in July. 12 of 13 retail categories in the report posted increases, including gas stations and online retailers. Back-to-school shopping likely supported outlays at general merchandise stores, as well as spending on clothing, sporting goods, and electronics. Stock futures are up. Matt Piper, Bloomberg Radio.
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27: 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Right away, hear highlights of FBI Director Kash Patel defending himself before a Senate committee Tuesday, and anything from that pro-human assembly in D.C. The latest on the AI dust-up and Minnesota Senate Republicans' response to the latest article on all of Walz' fraud, including all the bills they tried to pass that weren't allowed by the Democrat majority. 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
0: I'm Dave Anthony, Fox News. While keeping up the attacks around the Strait of Hormuz, the Iranians claim they shot down a U.S. drone overnight after bombing a U.S. contracted ship in the Strait of Hormuz earlier this week, damaging it and causing some minor injuries. Fox's Trey Yinks reports from Tel Aviv.
4: We were on the USS George Washington earlier this week, and on a daily basis, the United States is conducting nighttime operations to ensure that millions of barrels of crude oil can be escorted out of the Persian Gulf each and every day.
0: Now in the House, seven Republicans have joined Democrats supporting yet another war powers resolution trying to limit President Trump's actions against Iran. GOP Congressman Zach Nunn tells Fox why he voted yes.
9: My home state of Iowa has lost a disproportionately high number of men and women to the attacks going on based on Iran. What this clearly says is that Congress needs to have a stake in the game.
0: The resolution is symbolic. It has no power to force the president to change anything. The conflict keeps driving up gas prices. Diesel up another nickel today to a new record high, $6.31 per gallon, according to AAA. Energy Secretary Chris Wright just told Fox that the whole thing with gas prices and what's happened with diesel will be eventually on the way down after the conflict, and it's worth it because of the effort to try to keep Iran from getting a nuclear weapon. The Federal Reserve is again meeting now, considering rising prices as they also consider an expected interest rate cut later today. We also learned this morning that retail sales rebounded last month, rising 1.2%. A little over a year after Charlie Kirk was assassinated at a Utah Valley University campus event, the conservative activist family has filed a wrongful death notice.
10: The notice is required under state law before the family can file a formal claim or lawsuit and names the school and its then president, campus police, and the state of Utah.
0: Well, that's Fox's Tanya J. Powers. 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
12: 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Increasing cloud cover, high around 73 today. Your full KNSI forecast is on the way in moments. Good morning, I'm Jake Judd. Minnesota cannabis sales are at $250 million in the first year of business. The figure represents $150 million in adult-use product and $100 million in medical cannabis products. In the last year, the state has licensed more than 300 businesses. The Minnesota Office of Cannabis Management says sales have generated $45.6 million in tax revenue for the state. Six groups are sharing $50,000 in grants from the Painesville Area Community Foundation. The biggest check, $20,000, will help build a career lab at Painesville High School. Students with disabilities will use the lab to learn job skills with real hands-on practice before they graduate. The foundation is also paying for free books for young children through the Dolly Parton Imagination Library, a new defibrillator at Painesville Lutheran Church, and new benches at the Painesville Soccer Field. The benches are part of a project by local Girl Scouts. Since 2008, the Painesville Area Community Foundation has given more than $1.8 million back to the community. Find out more about the donations at knsiradio.com. Two Minnesota immigration judges stepped down, leaving a severe strain on the court system. Nathan Hansen quit after only 4 months on the job. He called the job's 11 and 12-hour day commitments that took him away from his family too much. The other judge, Sarah Mazzi, is now working for the Civil Division of the U.S. Attorney's Office in Minneapolis. No new immigration judges have been brought on board in Minnesota since Hansen was appointed in April. At this time, four full-time judges are left to handle a workload of nearly 33,000 cases at Fort Snelling. Elk River High School was evacuated after receiving a threat directed at the school on Tuesday. Students were sent home for the day while the police surveyed the school. Elk River Area School District officials are urging anyone with details about a possible threat to report them to law enforcement, school leaders, or submit them anonymously. For more on these and other stories, visit knsiradio.com, which is also where you can sign up for the daily newsletter. I'm Jake Judd, KNSI News.
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11: 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Now your local forecast from the Hanson Paving Weather Center.
14: Sunshine mixed with clouds at times today, with daytime highs approaching 73. Southeasterly winds, 5 to 10 miles per hour. Chance of rain showers tonight. Lows dip down to about 55. Overcast skies. This KNSI weather update has been brought to you by Jeremy's Concrete of Sauk Rapids. I'm meteorologist Paul Trombley. Currently 45.

0: This is the Ox. Welcome to Hot Talk with the Ox. It's that time again. Did your AI computer turn on your radio for you? Ahem. Are you still doing it the old-fashioned way? Whatever it is, thanks for tuning in. Happening now, right this second. You'd be the first to know about it, because I'm the first to know about it, literally 30 seconds ago.
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1: Ox News Alert.
0: Yes, this is Chris Yazgar's thing. This is really exciting. It's a huge deal in St. Joseph. Great way to kind of kick off the fall. Bands and food, German food, and a lot of great stuff. This is benefiting Catholic schools. And, I mean, this is so cool. We've got if you've been to it, you know exactly what I'm talking about. If you haven't been, you probably don't even realize how big of a deal this is. So I've got a whole, it was dropped in my lap, I can't tell you, less than 1 minute ago. So I'm opening the bag for the first time, and I'm seeing, VIP tickets.
2: Ooh.
0: Not only do you get tickets, but you got VIP tickets, and it includes two free beers. So you get two beers at the bar, and whatever else you get with VIP. So hang on to that. This event is on the 26th, I believe. Oh, Friday. I'm sorry. Wait a minute here. When is it? Yeah. Saturday the 26th, which is a week from Saturday. So it's a week and a few days away. Ha ha. So get ready. We may be able to give some of these away today yet on the show, but for sure tomorrow and next week. So thanks to Chris Yazgar, frequent fill-in host for Hot Talk with the Ox, for setting us up with this. Very exciting. Got a whole bag full of stuff. I'll go through it and see what all we have to give away. So another reason, yet another reason, Terrible Todd, to listen to Hot Talk with the Ox.
2: Absolutely.
0: If it's not enough just to listen, you know, for the fun. The show today, we don't have any special guests lined up, which means technically, you know, I kind of call it open lines. I'm much more flexible as far as taking your calls and on the Boulder Tap House text line, because we're not interrupting anybody. I don't think. I've got some guests scheduled tomorrow. I put out some requests. We were talking about maybe today and tomorrow. If I'm not mistaken, we have a couple guests tomorrow, but none today, unless I screwed something up yesterday. But right now we're planning on having the open show. Lots to talk about, lots to get to. But if you have something, you know, we'll call it open lines. If you want to get to something and steer it that way, by all means, the lines are open on the Boulder Tap House studio line. 320-251-1990. That being said, okay, before we get to we've got new polling data out. You've probably heard this, and there will be more tomorrow. So political polls in Minnesota, some new polls are out, but they're potentially skewed, possibly propaganda polls, but we're expecting more polling data to come out later tonight in time for the show tomorrow. And we're into that season now. The ads have begun. It's after Labor Day. Arguably now people are paying attention to the political contests more and more every day. So hang on to that. We also have some news on impeachments and well, there's a lot of random stuff. Weapons in space. Coming up 1 hour from now, we'll kick off hour two of Hot Talk with the Ox. This may be a way, if I can process the information and make the plan, this may be a way to give away some Rocktoberfest tickets even yet today. Because in 1 hour, I put the question to you, and it's not just random. There's a reason for this. Do you use AI? It's like, wait a minute here. We're all talking about AI all the time. Do you use it? The reason I say this is because somebody went around and asked our Congress people, congressional representatives and senators, if they use AI. It's really interesting. So that's a story today, which we'll get to. And I got to thinking, well, do you use it? And if so, how do you use it? AI. What does it mean? Do we really understand it? So that coming up in 1 hour. Think about that. And we may do an audience participation prize wheel type thing for a pair of VIP tickets to Rocktoberfest. We'll see. More than likely, we'll do that. Again, this is all happening in real time. But there's something else too. It's Mexican Independence Day. No, it's not Cinco de Mayo. That's something different. It's actual Mexican Independence Day. So celebrate as you see fit. Yeehaw. Traffic's going to be murder out there. So plan accordingly. But also, I've done this once in my career. And it's a weird thing to do. When I first started in radio, in talk radio back in the late 90s, I took over a daily show, and this was on KDLM in Detroit Lakes. It was called Hodgepodge, one of the longest-running shows probably in the world. I think it's still running every day. It's an interview show, whatnot, half hour long. And until I got there, a lot of the focus had been historically on sharing recipes, gardening tips, you know, maybe like the secret of good macrame, stuff like that. And then the Ox comes along, and all of a sudden he's got, you know, Norm Coleman on, Jesse Ventura, Vice President Cheney. All of a sudden, you know, it turns into that. And I don't know what they're doing these days, but so that was the transformation back in the 90s. Well, at one point, and this is maybe 15 years ago, I actually did solicit hot dish recipes. I don't remember if I got any, but I hate to go back to radio of yore, which I do think it's cute sometimes in the right setting. I'm not going to make a habit of this, but I caught a whiff of my first hot dish of the fall yesterday in the hallways. Turns out it was meatloaf. Somebody was making leftover meatloaf. But I thought, you know what? I went home to make a hot dish last night, and I realized I've only got one hot dish that I can make. And it's like an Italian, some old lady probably at church made this for the potluck all the time, and it took me years to perfect the recipe. I finally figured it out. But it's a tomato-based hamburger, you know, pasta hot dish. That's the only one I've got. I have no beef or rice or anything like that hot dish. If you got a good hot dish recipe for the Ox, I hate to do this, but share it. 320-251-1990 on the Boulder Tap House text line, probably preferably, unless you can make it quick on the Boulder Tap House studio line. I hate that. This is not going to be Ox or soliciting recipes now on Hot Talk with the Ox. Well, yeah, I'm on a hot dish Jones, and I don't know what to do about it because I don't have a hot dish thing. I don't have anybody in my life that makes me hot dish. I wouldn't know the first thing about making a hot dish. I can make like regular food individually, but when you start mixing it together, I got nothing. I can make a good soup, but that's just because I just kind of keep going until it seems like it makes sense. I can make different soups, but I don't do a lot of soups. But I got one hot dish and one only. So if you got a hot dish recipe, share it with me. You can share it on the Boulder Tap House text line so we don't bore the pants off of the rest of the Hot Talk with the Ox listeners. I'm not going to consult the Amy Klobuchar hot dish recipe book. Not going to do that. But I know she's got some good recipes. What was the one that she won with, her contest that she used to have in the Senate? Tater Tot Taconite Hot Dish? Or Taconite Tater Tot Hot Dish? Or whatever it was. Something to virtue signal to northern Minnesota. Anyway, I never got the recipe. I don't know if it's any good or not, but so there, I've said it. I may say it a couple more times, but I won't belabor the point like I just did. Moving beyond the Ox soliciting hot dish recipes, we have new polling data. Get this. First of all, I don't know. I'm not even going to preface it. Here we go. Get this. Let's see here. Let me go over to the actual chart. I've got a write-up about the poll, and then I've got the actual poll. Favorability. Views of President Trump, various things about different candidates, but the biggie, blotting out the sun. Are you ready for this? In the Minnesota Senate race, Republican 47%, Democrat 46%. The other 7% are undecided. This is the Tafoya Flanagan race. So you're saying there's a chance. Wow. Republicans, 47. Democrats, 46. What? In the governor's race, Damoth Wilson, Republicans, 45%. Klobuchar, Shire, Ben Shire, by the way, former Fergus Falls mayor, 47%. A two-point spread there with 9% undecided. The key, of course, is in the undecideds. Because if there's that many undecided, this will depend on the campaign moving forward. That's what will sway these people. Right? Candidate favorability. Michelle Tafoya, 36% favorable. 32% unfavorable. Peggy Flanagan, only 33% favorable and 42% unfavorable. So you're saying there's a chance. Wow. Let's see here. This in a poll where 55% say they disapprove of Donald Trump's performance as president. Only 37% approve. Mm-hmm. 45% have an unfavorable opinion of Amy Klobuchar. Only 39% have a favorable opinion. 37% have a favorable opinion of Lisa Damoth. 34% unfavorable. And 28% are either unsure or have never heard of her. Yeah, Amy Klobuchar's numbers obviously are much lower than that because she's been a senator for a long time. If the November 3rd general election for U.S. Senate were held today, which party's candidate would you vote for? 47% Republican, 46% Democrat, 7% undecided. Peggy Flanagan has 42% unfavorable, yet 33% favorable, which is weird. Rebecca Whiting, for the Libertarian Party. 3% favorable, 6% unfavorable, 31% unsure, 60% never heard of, and then other people I'd never heard of either, which gets us to another topic here in a moment, write-in candidates making the news right now. So this is the latest polling, but here's the caveat. It's essentially probably by a company, and the media is calling it a Republican-leaning polling company, and that we expect some KSTP Survey USA numbers tonight, thus for tomorrow's show. So don't get too excited about this just yet. However, just because the Republican-leaning, this polling company, so they say, that's what they're polling. But people don't know. So watch the numbers come out from KSTP. And whatever and I'm not bashing on KSTP. I'm really not. I will bash on Star Tribune polling all day long because they deserve it. Their track record has been abhorrent. But whatever happens, I always pad the Republicans by about 5% by any other poll other than the subjective, you know, internal polling or these companies that are hired, say maybe by Republicans to make them look good. But I think they're probably as accurate or more accurate than these other polls. So I add 5%. To whatever they say for Republicans and subtract 5% for Democrats. So we'll see. So I the reason I spent so much time on this morning here on Hot Talk with the Ox is because we will compare it tomorrow. So tune in for the show tomorrow and see how close these polls are to the KSTP Survey USA polling coming out. That being said, oh terrible one, we've got two new ads out. Terrible Todd and I were watching these this morning, debating whether or not to play them. We didn't really make a decision, did we?
2: No, but I think we should.
0: Okay, the Oracle has spoken. Let's take a break. Sure. We'll come back. We've got two ads, one by Peggy Flanagan and one by Lisa Damoth, as they're kicking off their ad campaign, essentially now the post Labor Day push to November 3rd. That next on Hot Talk with the Ox.
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0: Talk with the Ox, rocking and rolling on this Wednesday, Mexican Independence Day. Celebrate as you see fit. Do Mexicans make hot dish? Is there like a Mexican hot dish?
1: I don't know.
0: I'm kind of a purist when it comes to Mexican food. I mean, the whole thing kind of becomes a hot dish, doesn't it, as you eat it? Anyway, moving beyond this. Thank you. Thanks for the hot dish recipes. Got one here that looks like, if I'm not mistaken, beef, ground beef and chicken. Is that right? Am I reading this this recipe correct? Also, somebody sent me a recipe for something that involves veg all. I didn't know people actually consciously consumed veg all. I thought it was just stuff that's on the shelf that nobody actually likes. But is that what people use it for? Hot dishes? It shows that I don't make hot dishes. All right. Thank you, though. I'll look into this. Paula's got an interesting recipe. Unfortunately, I've got to rotate it. I had to turn my head to read the recipe. But people are making hot dish today, I guess, huh? This morning, if you were out early, it's hot dish day, for sure. It was chilly out this morning. Mm-hmm. Yikes. Moving beyond the hot dish recipes, coming up on Hot Talk with the Ox, do you use AI? If so, how? And the write-in candidate threat is looming here for the election in Minnesota. Before we get there, though, the actual people who have the party endorsements are out now with their ads. I want the Peggy Flanagan ad first. Can we do that? All right, it's 30 seconds, not a paid advertisement necessarily, just illustrating this. You've

0: the judge. Is she speaking to you here on Hot Talk with the Ox?
1: I know what it's like to have to stretch $20 to the end of the month. I grew up worried the bottom could fall out at any moment, so I led the fight to raise the minimum wage and get paid family leave. I'm running for Senate to help people afford their lives. I'm fighting for Medicare for all, to end Trump's tax breaks for billionaires and his gilded ballrooms and his endless wars. Michelle Tafoya is all in for all of that. She'd just be another senator for Trump. I'll be a senator for you. I'm Peggy Flanagan, and I approve this message.
0: First of all, did you know that paid family leave was an entity out there to go get? I got paid family leave. Really? Okay. So she supports higher taxes, people not having to work to get paid. The ballroom supposedly is not being funded by taxpayer dollars. There's only one new endless war. She said wars. I'm unaware that Michelle Tafoya supports any of that. Odd that she couldn't just talk about herself. But she went out and got paid family leave. Like she's fly fishing in the street. Oh, there's paid family leave. Here we go. Gee, good thing I got this. It's like, no, you took it from us. And Trump's tax cuts for the wealthy. Yeah, we can't have that. No tax cuts. None of the time. Making life more affordable by taxing us more so that we can give it to people who aren't earning it. Perfect. Then we have, this is interesting, this, and so I think a lot of that is false. I think if you want to run that through a truth detector, whatever they call it, a lot of it, unfortunately, would be debunked. But this other one is interesting, I think. You got to hang this around Amy Klobuchar's neck. This is the Damath ad.
2: 1 year ago, Tim Walz announced he would seek a third term as governor. On that day, Amy Klobuchar praised Walz as an incredible leader who has delivered for the people of Minnesota.
3: Tim has delivered.
2: An incredible leader who has delivered for the people of Minnesota? Amy Klobuchar thinks what Tim Walz delivered is incredible. Klobuchar would continue Tim Walz's failed policies. Minnesota can't afford Klobuchar delivering more fraud and more taxes. Minnesota can't afford more of the same.
0: Man, you can't walk away from that. A year ago, she said that Tim Walz delivered for Minnesota and was a great leader. I mean, you really can't walk away from that. And that was after we all knew about all the fraud and everything. All right. Coming up on Hot Talk with the Ox, there are people who just will not go quietly into that good night and think that the write-in candidacy is their way to make a statement, to ruin it for everybody. I don't know. Oh, and there's a new median income statistic out there. See if you make that cut next.
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5: KNSI News Time is 9:30, increasing clouds with a high near 73. Your full KNSI forecast is on the way in moments. Good morning, I'm Jake Judd. A Minneapolis food distributor is facing a lawsuit from the federal government. The legal action took place after the Minnesota Department of Agriculture inspected a Gold Star distribution warehouse and found rodents, birds, and worms in the warehouse. The suit says the business and its owner, Bassam Samara, allowed conditions that allowed food and medicine to be contaminated by pests. The intent is to stop the business from distributing until regulators determine that it is operating under safe conditions. Shortly after the inspection, the FDA issued a recall for Gold Star distributed products. The company's food license has been revoked, but their officials say they have taken the proper steps to address the issues. Minnesota's immigration court is operating with two fewer judges. The Star Tribune reports Nathan Hansen and Sarah Mazzy left in August. Hansen quit after 4 months, saying long work days kept him away from his family. Meanwhile, Mazzy now works for the U.S. Attorney's Office in Minneapolis. Four full-time judges remain to handle roughly 33,000 pending cases. Parents of babies and toddlers can pick up some advice this weekend. The St. Cloud School District's Early Childhood Family Education Program is holding a free baby and toddler expo Saturday from 9 a.m. to 12 p.m. at the Quarry View Education Center. Parents can sit in on two sessions, one on getting through baby's first year and another on helping little ones handle big emotions. Community groups will be there with information on health, education, and family support. The first 300 families get a gift bag, and grand prizes include a family membership to the Great River Children's Museum and a car seat and stroller travel system. 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A new grocery store in St. Cloud's East End is aimed at people who don't want to go to the big box store for just a few items. 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I'm Jake Judd, KNSI News.
4: 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Now your local forecast from the Hanson Paving Weather Center.
6: Sunshine mixed with clouds at times today, with daytime highs approaching 73. Southeasterly winds, 5 to 10 miles per hour. Chance of rain showers tonight. Lows dip down to about 55. Overcast skies. This KNSI weather update has been brought to you by Jeremy's Concrete of Sauk Rapids. I'm meteorologist Paul Trombley. Currently 45.
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0: Talk with the Ox on this Wednesday broadcast. Say I had a chance to look over the VIP ticket package that was so generously dropped off by Chris Yazgar, the head of Rocktoberfest. St. Joseph coming up week from Saturday, the 26th. There's also a kids... what's it called? The name of it is Kidtoberfest. And that's going to be on Friday, because kids are not welcome at Rocktoberfest. Hey, you got a family? Don't bring them! Sorry, I don't mean to be anti-family, but it's a drinking rock band party in St. Joseph. Huge, by the way. A great event. And but in order to facilitate, like, hey, what if we do have kids? Okay, bring them Friday. So from 5 to 8 p.m. on Friday, the 25th, you can bring your kids. It costs $5 to get in. They've got food trucks, ice cream, and a beer garden will be open even during Kidtoberfest. 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Ha-ha! Also included with the VIP, you get your own pub table. So when you walk in for your group, you can get a reserved sign for your own table, and you can pick whatever table you want and put the reserved sign on it. And then you and your friends have got a table, so you're not just walking around aimlessly. This is huge. And plus you get two drinks included, two beers. Oktoberfest beers. Two bands are playing, of course. The first one is kind of the Oktoberfest band, and the next one is Gen X Jukebox. So it should be a lot of fun. They're playing 90s music. And they rock. I mean, this thing rocks. This goes through the evening. And 3 p.m. is when it starts on Saturday, ends at 11 p.m. So we got tickets to give away. Get ready, get set in 1.5 hour. Your first chance at a pair of these VIP Rocktoberfest tickets. All about AI. Do you use it and how? Do you know what it is? That as we start off hour two of our disco swing party today here on Hot Talk with the Ox. Not yet, though, because... Also in the news today, lots of things in the news, actually, but I wanted to get to this. Hold on, I was all excited about the Rocktoberfest. Let me click back over. NPR has a story today, and why can't I find it now? I just had it a second ago. NPR's story is about the write-in candidates. There's a thing about write-in candidates, and I hate people who write in. I don't hate the people. I hate it that people think they can write in. Let me start with, and I don't do this a lot, but I'm just going to say my feeling on this is never take anybody politically seriously again if they ever launch a write-in campaign if the bona fide system of selecting candidates has played itself out and there is a candidate. Like if nobody's running, there's nobody running. Well, okay, then maybe, you know, at the end, like, okay, I guess put a write-in candidate. Seems weird. You should have run in the first place. But short of that, I mean, you have people that tried to run and didn't make it. They didn't get the endorsement. Oh, I was a victim of this. And then they didn't win the primary. Oh, he's damn all his money. And then they think they can actually run a write-in campaign. You have, unfortunately, some Republican candidates that just won't go away. And, you know, say what you want, but look, these people obviously don't know what they're doing, and they're going to hurt the cause rather than help the cause. Apparently, according to this, I don't have the whole list, but at least a dozen candidates have registered to have write-in votes counted for them in November. Brad Kohler, the ex-MMA fighter who was running as a Republican, Stephen Patterson, a third-party candidate running for governor. Alicia Gruenhagen was a Senate candidate. didn't even file for the primary after just blowing it at the convention. I didn't know this, candidates have until 19 days before election day to request that write-in votes be counted for them by name. And over a dozen have. And if they actually campaign and try to take votes, they're hurting, not helping. They clearly don't understand the process. And they have no business screwing around in politics ever again. There, I've said it. 320-251-1990 on the Boulder Tap House studio or text line. Oh, what's this? Major accident just southeast on 94 northbound right now. Backed up for miles. Lifelight just showed up. Uh-oh, this came in about 5 minutes ago. Yikes. This from a from Billy Robb. Billy Robb on the Boulder Tap House text line. Southeast on 94 northbound. Okay. So, like what? Like between like Opportunity Drive and McStop? Or what are we seeing? All right. 320-251-1990 on the Boulder Tap House studio or text line. Terrible. Sorry to hear this, but this is a big deal. So if, if you're out there, got anything for us, we'd love to hear from you. Hopefully everybody's okay. But wow, sounds like if the helicopter's there, that's not necessarily the case. I don't want to get beyond this. So we're just hearing this now from a listener out there. So I'm curious where it is we're talking about. But it is obviously northbound, so Opportunity Drive, okay. So if you're coming in, looked like it might be backed up for a while. Boy, sorry to hear this. It's tough. All right, thanks for that, by the way. Appreciate any of those tips for things that are going on out there. 320-251-1990 on the Boulder Tap House studio or text line. Also, and we can argue about the write-in candidacy if you want to. I'm fine to defend myself on that, and I would love to hear your point of view if you feel differently. But to me, it illustrates total ignorance and thus disqualifying you from ever being considered for political office again or any influence at all especially partisan politics. What are you thinking? You clearly don't know what you're talking about. You don't know what you're doing. And I'm not singling anybody out specifically. I can't think of anybody specifically doing this. And I don't know this Alicia Gruenhagen gal, and I don't know that MMA fighter guy. I mean, these are Republicans. Give me a break. You need every vote you can get. I mean, this could come down to like 5 votes statewide. I mean, it's that close, theoretically. Coming up on Hot Talk with the Ox, moving beyond it, we have a new most popular growing sport in the country. Might surprise you what it is. Weapons in space. Are you happy about that? But also, well, and the daily cost of war, right? We get to hate on Pete Hegseth a little bit here in a minute. But also the new median income is out. And a lot of folks are using this as a, what do you mean the economy's bad? Median income is at an all-time high. Is yours? Next on Hot Talk with the Ox.
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0: Don't you just hate Asians? Resent the heck out of them. You know why? Because their median income is way higher than white people. That's why. Bunch of elitist, privileged overachievers. Oh, I'm sorry. If it was flipped, I think we'd be fine with that. I didn't mean to sound insensitive. All right. This is Hot Talk with the Ox. New statistics are out. Median income reported for some reason for 2025. So I don't know why, but for some reason, this is just coming out for the year of 2025. Median income. All-time high, up even way beyond the rate of inflation. Did you know that median income, this is household income. Median household income by Asians is $126,300.
1: Ooh.
0: Wow. By comparison, white people, $96,710. Holy moly. All races combined, $87,460, which is the number that I'll use. Does your household make $87,460? That's the median income for a household. Okay. Now, that doesn't mean Asians have like 25 people living in their house. I don't think that's what that means. But full-time workers, women saw wages grow about 3.25% last year. Men did not see a boost. Okay. But yet men who are working full-time still make more than women. $72,380 versus $60,760 respectively, but the gap is closing, they say. Let's see here. Also, 10% of households saw income go up by 1.7% to about $261,300. The bottom saw actually a slight decline, making around $20,000 in 2025. Wow. Even if income is higher, inflation is lower. This is reading from a Hill story. Over the past year, many Americans are still feeling worse off. A key reason is likely inflation, even at lower levels, has been eroding income for years. Yeah. Well, you know, when you're gassing up for over $4 a gallon and nothing has come down in price, it is tough. It's tough to even calculate, you know, like what it would take to make up for that, because I don't know what that number is tricky. But obviously now you have, some people saying, well, what do you mean then? What do you mean the economy's terrible? You got Trump out there saying the economy's good. And if you ever listen to MSNBC or watch MSNBC, I mean, they're just, you know, all right, sure. Ask the average person. Yeah, is the economy good? No, it's way worse. It's terrible. He's lying to the people. Yet you see these numbers and you're kind of like, well, what would it take? Like, what would it take to then, like, be happy about the whole thing? Like, what would it take? How much would you need to make to say, yeah, we're doing pretty good? And I don't have that number. By the way, the black population has the lowest, but a household income for a black family, $59,980 is the median income for a black family. However they calculate this. Wow. Well, we'll see. I mean, what do you think? Mortgage rates are rising, of course. Home loan, and by the way, they're talking about raising the interest rate now. Uh-oh. The benchmark 30-year fixed mortgage rose to 6.71% a year ago. Thus, you know, you're making money, but you're actually paying a ton of interest in it. You know, do you have more money than you had? Did you have more money at the end of 2025 than you had at the end of 2024, you know, at the end of month, each month? I don't know. It's a great question. But whatever the case, these are the latest numbers, and whatever, this doesn't sound like a propaganda release. This is from census data. Reading this from The Hill. But ask yourself, I mean, okay, so I, you know, $87,460 median income, maybe, but wow. I mean, way more of that is going for bills, it seems like, and or whatever else. For what it's worth, just thought I'd throw that out there. How do you feel about your income? A lot of people are saying they're doing okay. I think most people are saying, not sure how I'm doing, or, you know, going backwards. But they're saying that wages outpaced inflation, speaking from a median standpoint. Are yours? It's a great question. And will that affect how you vote? You know? That's a great question. Also today on Hot Talk, Hot Talk with the Ox. I forget, every time I look down at my list of stuff for today, I keep forgetting to mention one very important thing. It is Mexican Independence Day, yes, but it's also National Play-Doh Day. So before we get into the whole AI conversation, like if there's an opposite, like if there's an opposite of AI, it's got to be Play-Doh. Like, what is the simplest thing in the whole wide world? Play-Doh. What is the most complicated thing in the whole wide world? You know, besides the female psyche. Sorry, I'm just kidding. Play-Doh. Or AI, excuse me. So the Play-Doh thing, every time I think about Play-Doh, do you remember? Did you have a place where Play-Doh was fun? I remember my Play-Doh spot. My Play-Doh spot was Sunday school. Like the last, 15 minutes of Sunday school, almost every Sunday we get to play with Play-Doh. And that was just like the funnest time ever. I don't know that, did I witness the invention of Play-Doh? I'm not sure. But did you have Play-Doh growing up, Terrible Todd?
1: Yep.
0: Tell me you had Play-Doh.
1: Oh, yeah.
0: Do they still have it?
1: I think they do.
0: Same deal?
1: Yeah.
0: Yeah. I don't know why it was so fun. But, you know, of all things, you know, like, what was it, Citizen Kane, right? Orson Welles. Rosebud. Just wanted that sled. Reminded him of his innocent childhood. I think that's my Rosebud, would be a can of Play-Doh. Don't give me any Play-Doh. I don't know what to do with it. I'm not artistic. That's one of the things. I could never make anything with it. Like, look, a cigar. That's about all I could do. Just roll out a cigar out of Play-Doh. Like, yeah, that's all I got. Other people, you know, are building castles and look at this. That's a mock-up of my dad's, Mercedes. Whatever it is. Like, I couldn't do that. But I love the Play-Doh. So it's a National Play-Doh Day. Wait a minute here. It just dawned on me. I didn't have this in the beginning. I think I've got the date. Let's see here. Why is it National Play-Doh Day? It must have been invented on this date, but I'm not sure. I guess I don't have that. It's just National Play-Doh Day for whatever reason. Coming up on Hot Talk with the Ox. Okay. C4 is angry Play-Doh. Yes, that's a good question. If you stuck an electrode in a wad of Play-Doh and touched a battery to it, would it explode? I'm not going to read your text, Captain Josh. I will not read that text, but understand that I received it and I'm amused. So they've asked, they're going around asking senators. They asked this of Trump. Remember this on Air Force One over the weekend. Do you use AI? Oh, yeah, I use it. Well, how do you use it? Oh, I just use it. I don't know that he uses it. I bet he doesn't. I bet he was lying. But whatever. There's a story about senators and congressmen and women who are totally unaware of AI, claim they don't use it, and then they're being criticized as, how the hell can you try to advocate for making laws when you don't even know what it is? A little bit on that. Do you use AI? And if so, how? All callers. As we get going here in the next half hour, we'll go on the Hot Talk with the Ox prize wheel. And I don't know, about 20 after or something like that, we'll announce the winner of a pair of VIP Rocktoberfest tickets. Our first of several to give away leading up to the big event on September 26th. That next, hour two of Hot Talk with the Ox, moments away.
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3: The Fed may take a hike. I'm Dave Anthony, Fox News. In about 3 hours, the Federal Reserve, which is meeting now, is expected to announce the first interest rate hike in nearly 3 years amid concerns of more inflation. As gas prices keep surging in the Iran conflict, diesel's up 37 cents since last Wednesday to a new record high, $6.31 per gallon this morning, according to AAA. Energy Secretary Chris Wright tells Fox,
4: President Trump does not want the Americans paying any more than necessary for energy prices, but the world cannot live with a nuclear-armed Iran, and diesel prices, gasoline prices, all of them will be coming back down.
3: Despite the high prices, we're shopping more.
5: Retail sales bounced back last month, rising 1.2%. Excluding autos, sales were up 1.4%. Retail sales slumped in July. Retail analysts say when Amazon moved its summer Prime Day sale to June, it pushed sales for Amazon and competitors earlier in the summer.
3: Fox's Jenny Casola. Just over a year after Charlie Kirk was assassinated, a wrongful death lawsuit is coming against Utah Valley University, where the prominent conservative was shot by a rooftop gunman at an outdoor event on campus, where Fox's Claudia Cowan reports.
6: In their notice of claim, the family alleges that school officials and campus police ignored warnings that people could get up onto the roof of the Sorenson Center overlooking the quad area, and that either police should control access or Kirk could post his own security there. The Kirk's family lawyer says Charlie's murder was entirely preventable.
3: Investigators are trying to determine why a news helicopter crashed near Los Angeles while covering the story of a deadly bus crash.
7: Witnesses say the helicopter literally fell from the sky straight down, crashing near a commercial building and several parked cars, igniting a fire and killing three, a pedestrian on the ground, and KNBC pilot George Martinow and reporter Eliana Moreno.
3: That's William Lajeunesse. 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
8: 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Increasing clouds with a high near 73. Your full KNSI forecast is on the way in moments. Good morning, I'm Jake Judd. A St. Augusta man faces 20 felony charges after investigators say he solicited dozens of children online for sexually explicit content over nearly a year. The Stearns County Attorney's Office charged 39-year-old Kyle Sko with 19 counts of soliciting a child through electronic communication and one count of possessing child sexual abuse material. Investigators say Snapchat accounts tied to Sko's home exchanged more than 3,000 messages with dozens of children, some as young as 8 years old. A search of Sko's home turned up roughly 1,200 suspected abuse images. The FBI is still working to identify victims. Sko is free on bond. He's due back in court September 21st. A familiar name in St. Cloud's business community is heading towards retirement. Gail Cruikshank has spent more than 12 years building Greater St. Cloud workforce programs. She will step aside in May of 2027. She helped build JobSpot, the regional job board, and St. Cloud Shines, the region's talent attraction and marketing campaign. Cruikshank also helped create EPIC, the career day that brings thousands of area high school students to St. Cloud Technical and Community College each fall to try out jobs with local employers. You can find out more about searching for her replacement at knsiradio.com. 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St. G's Bodega opens its doors at 11 o'clock this morning on East St. Germain Street, right next to the Kitchenette and Sage and Salvage. The small shop will sell basic groceries, personal care items, and household goods. If you have questions about Social Security, St. Cloud State University is hosting a free event that could help. AARP Minnesota and SCSU are putting on a talk called Social Security Explained Thursday morning from 9 to 10:30 in Ringsmouth Auditorium on campus. An SCSU economist professor will walk through how the program works. For more on these and other stories, visit knsiradio.com, which is also where you can sign up for the daily newsletter. I'm Jake Judd, KNSI News.
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13: Daytime highs approaching 73 today. Under partly cloudy skies, southeasterly winds 5 to 10 miles per hour. Chance of rain showers tonight. Lows dip down to about 56. Cloudy skies expected. This KNSI weather update has been brought to you by Jeremy's Concrete of Sauk Rapids. I'm meteorologist Paul Trombley. Currently, it's 61 degrees.

0: Play-Doh, you say. Play-Doh Day. National Play-Doh Day, 1957, I am told now, is when it was invented. A texter has texted in on the Boulder Tap House text line for Hot Talk with the Ox. It was originally for cleaning soot off wallpaper in the 1930s. All right. That's kind of fun. Who knew? Play-Doh. National Play-Doh Day. Then they came out with the things that you put Play-Doh in something and then you push on it and it squirts out different shapes. That's pretty fun. But I don't know what you do with those either. As soon as you touch them, then they screw up. Yeah, Play-Doh. And then, you know, the whole Play-Doh thing. It's almost as though, and I remember having Play-Doh that I just did not want to take out of the can. Because it was in that cool, like, shape. Like, it was just that perfect shape in the can. And once you take it out of the can, like, you never get it back. I used to try to roll it back up to, like, the factory shape and put it back in the can. It's not the same. Just not the same. And then it dries out if you don't snap it on, if you don't snap the cover on good. I never ate it, though. Some people ate it. But I never ate it. I suppose kids are eating it today. I don't know. I don't even know what it's made out of. National Play-Doh Day. Just a little slice of Americana. Pure, unadulterated happiness. Of course, you know, the easiest things to make out of Play-Doh are potentially, you know, phallic-type-esque type things, simply because if you lack creativity, that's all I could really do is just roll things into a cigar. I don't know, I couldn't like make a dog out of it or something. I couldn't do it. Some people could, though. Moving beyond the Play-Doh conversation. Okay, here we go. This is your chance at, and you know what? These have got to be, I should have gotten a value here. How much are these things? All right, hold on. I'm going to find out how much these tickets are worth. Here we go. VIP, quick links, buy tickets. Here we go. And they're limited, by the way, too. So, but as a VIP ticket holder, 60. $60 a ticket is the, there's no cash value, of course, but these are $60 value. So $120 value for these Rocktoberfest 2026 VIP tickets. If you've been there, you know how great it is. It's an event that isn't talked about a lot. Like, you know, the July 4th stuff and the Rock for Alzheimer's, a bad habit and stuff. But right across the street, right there in downtown St. Joe, is this Rocktoberfest. And I don't know that it's not as big or bigger than anything else that happens in town. It's amazing. So these VIP tickets will cost you $75 each at the gate if they're available, if they're not sold out. What the VIP gets you, fast lane entrance at check-in. Gets you in, gets you two complimentary alcoholic beverages. And the other thing with these VIP tickets, they have a fast lane for food truck and bar service. So like for the general rank and file, people have to wait in line. But there's a special VIP line to get you to the front of the line to get drinks. And they even have luxury restrooms with flushing and running water for the VIP ticket holders. And then you also get your free admission to Kidtoberfest, as we talked about on Friday. So for the first pair of tickets to be given away for Rocktoberfest, 320-251-1990, get your name on the Boulder Tap House. Call the Boulder Tap House studio line, get your name on the Hot Talk with the Ox prize wheel, which will spin here in about 10, 12 minutes or so. Based on this story, okay, hold on, I got to go back here to the email, I got to click off the Rocktoberfest. Hold it here, there we go. More than two dozen members, this is an Axios story, by the way, reading from Axios. More than two dozen members of Congress and governors admitted to Axios that they don't use AI or have rarely done so, even as they come under growing pressure to regulate it, says a story on Axios this morning. The striking admission, particularly among older, influential lawmakers, comes amid calls for an AI slowdown and warnings within the industry that it could end humanity if left unchecked. Critics argue it's impossible for politicians to grasp how rapidly the technology is changing and the threats or scientific breakthroughs it might unleash if they don't use it or even dismiss it. One House Democrat called it effing absurd, arguing anyone who's overseeing this has to be someone who's a regular user. Are they right? Republican out of Mississippi, Roger Wicker, 75 years old, chair of the Armed Services Committee, Heavens no, when asked if he uses AI. Democrat Representative Frank Pallone, New Jersey, 74 years old, ranking member of the House Energy and Commerce Committee. Personally, I don't think I've ever used it. Let's see. Maisie Hirono from Hawaii. Ugh. She's 78. I didn't know that. Asked if she uses AI. No. But it doesn't mean that I won't. She says, I don't think we in Congress have gotten quite our handle on what we should do and how much AI we should be regulating. One GOP senator speaking anonymously to offer candid remarks about their colleagues told Axios that the number who use AI is not very high. Some were unsure if they'd ever used it or did so by accident. Maxine Waters says, I don't remember. She's 88. Susan Collins said she doesn't use it, but it pops up on her phone occasionally. Senator John Hickenlooper, 74 years old, Colorado, in response to, do you use AI? Are you serious? I use it for everything. I can't believe there's a senator that doesn't use it. Democrat Virginia Ron Beyer went back to school to get a master's degree in machine learning and said he prefers Claude, 76-year-old guy. So they're all over the board on this. So I thought, well, we could talk about, do they need to use AI to know what the heck they're talking about to regulate it? Like, are we talking about robots or are we talking about something that can answer questions without having to type in the question on your phone? I mean, like, what are we talking about here? Something that can drive your car? Or is it a toaster that can sense when toast is perfect and then eject it and send you an alarm so that you know that it's done and ready? I don't know. Maybe it's all of the above. I am dreadfully unqualified to actually quantify what AI is. Maybe you are. Do you use AI? And if so, how? It's odd that we haven't had this conversation yet. Paul, you're first up. Welcome to Hot Talk with the Ox. Answer that question if you can.
1: I do not use it, and I feel it's dumbing down our society.
0: Yeah, well, as far as I know, I think I agree with you. But I mean, like, when I punch something into my phone, ask it a question, automatically somehow, they call it an AI-generated response, and it's been way off. Like, it told me that Jane Fonda was Henry Fonda's great uncle. You know, it's like, first of all, Jane Fonda's a girl. Second of all, she's way younger than Henry Fonda. Second, you know, and like, are you kidding me? It gave me this whole history of the Fondas, and it was all wrong. Like, wait a minute here. All right. Thanks, Paul. We're going to move on to Corey. Do you use it? And if so, how?
2: Yeah, I think we all use it every time we Google something, because, I mean, any Google search you do now is AI, if I'm not mistaken. I don't know. But I guess at work we use it. We use Claude. I do logistics, and so it helps us build roads for drivers and things like that. And we get a lot of calls, voicemails, things like that, where it's obviously AI-generated. And we had that opportunity to use that as well. But we'd rather be a real person talking to somebody, because it just sounds better right now.
0: Okay, yeah. So it's, yeah, it's just services, the web online services.
2: Exactly. But I as the last caller said to you, that's what's coming down in society. I mean, if you use it as a tool, that's one thing. But if you use it as everything, and that's your encyclopedia, that's going to dumb you down a lot. You got to still use your brain. I mean, come on now. I'll use it sometimes. I went and I got Grok. Once Elon purchased Twitter, I wanted to support Elon, and I wanted to support him purchasing Twitter. And so I went and got Grok, and I would confirm questions that I had that I thought I knew the answer for. I'd check with AI and see, okay, I think this is right. Check with Grok, see what Grok says. And, you know, I use it for that sometimes, too. And also making different pictures. I'm an artist, so I end up just jotting something down, giving an algorithm some different prompts, and it'd make a really cool scenery for me.
0: That's what I got to learn. I have no idea how that works. I'm also told, I've known this from some people of whom I'm acquainted that are high-ranking executives that still don't, like, they can't handle writing an email. I mean, there's a certain level of, it's amazing, the people that are achievers that literally cannot communicate on an email. It's the weirdest thing. I don't know what that is, but, like, they can't form a sentence. They don't use the right punctuation. They don't understand. I mean, what is that? And then you use AI, and all of a sudden they're able to send an email. It's like, hey, AI, can you send this email? Because I'm too stupid to do it.
2: That's funny. So it's funny you mention that, because I actually do send a lot of emails at my job, and I use AI to proofread it sometimes just to make sure I don't have a two does or two ands, you know, repetitively, or make sure my spelling is correct, which most of the time it'll catch that regardless. But I'll also say, hey, type this more professionally, or hey, you know, type this not so robotically, or whatever the case might be, and I'll just, it'll just generate the message, I'll proofread it, and I'll send it that way.
0: Aha.
2: So it's not like it's sending it for me, or it's making the entire message for me. I'll just use the proofread it and change a few things.
0: Aha! Okay, we got some more. Cool. Thanks, Corey.
2: Mm-hmm. You're welcome.
0: Interesting. Who's next? Leslie? Hey, Leslie, welcome to Hot Talk with the Ox on the Boulder Tap House studio line.
3: Well, hello, Ox, and hey, Todd.
0: Did we meet you at the Benton County Fair?
3: You know it.
0: All right. Good to talk to you again.
3: Thank you. Great to talk to you too, hon. Hey, as far as this AI thing, I don't know. I'm kind of nervous about it, and I think maybe if I educated myself a little bit more, I may understand it, but I do believe we do use it. I use it intentionally. You know, if you make a phone call and you get the girl talking to you over the phone and how can I help you, you know? So it's here, and but I'm a little bit afraid of it. I don't know.
0: Why?
3: Well, because I just think it's going to be taken too far.
0: Uh-huh.
3: You know, I just think that it could turn out being bad. Just like Facebook. You know, you can find anything and kids can be targeted. And I don't know. I just think that we need to just slow it down a little bit.
0: Leslie, yep, thanks. Appreciate that.
3: Thank you.
0: Yeah,
3: bye-bye now.
0: Great just concerns all around. What popped into my head was the Ox's cheeseburger analogy. You know, is AI going to pull the cheeseburger analogy on us? Which, if you haven't heard the cheeseburger analogy, and this is a paraphrased version of it, I'll make it quick. But, you know, would you like a cheeseburger? And, I just ate, don't really want a cheeseburger. Ah, but this one is juicy inside. It's got unbelievable flavor. It's got melted cheese. No, I'm actually good. Ah, toasted bun, freshly cooked bacon, a special mayonnaise that goes on there, some lettuce and tomato, and it comes with, you know, a side of sweet potato fries. Say, wow, that actually does sound good. And It is the best cheeseburger in town, and it's only available for, you know, 5 seconds. All right. Yes, I want a cheeseburger. That's the Ox's cheeseburger analogy. You can't beat it. I think at some point you will have to give in and say, yes, I want a cheeseburger. That's how Democrat polling goes, I think. But also, that's how I think AI is a big threat. It's going to talk us into stuff that we otherwise would reject. Dave, what is your usage of AI, if at all?
4: Oh, hey, Ox. Hey, quick one thing about Play-Doh. The best thing about it is the smell.
0: Yeah.
4: I keep a little container in my closet, and a couple times a year, I'll just go in there and open it up and just take a whiff, you know, especially like around Christmas time. It brings back a lot of memories.
0: Do whatever you got to do to get through the day, Dave.
4: Yeah. Yeah.
0: There are worse habits to have.
4: Yeah. Head denial doesn't really clear the head or anything like that, but
0: yeah.
4: For AI, so my kids got me into this. I do a lot of auction sales and antique places, and a lot of times you'll see something and you aren't quite sure what it is or how old it is, whatnot.
0: Mm.
4: Well, you can go to Google and then press an icon, take a picture of it. It will tell you what it is, how old it is, and oftentimes what it's worth.
0: Sure. Okay.
4: Yeah, and as far as I know, that's the only time I use AI.
0: Mm-hmm.
4: I don't think I do any other times, but really a useful tool for just figuring out what an obscure deal is, or even, like I said, what it's worth.
0: Mm-hmm. I've thought about it, like, for my outside the box with the Ox feature every day. I've thought of, like, having a contest with AI and just plant a concept and see what AI does with it and what the Ox does with it. But it frightens me because, you know. I'm not sure what it's going to, it might be better than what I'm writing, right? Kind of nervous.
4: Oh, there you go.
0: All right, Dave, thanks.
4: You might be out of a job soon.
0: Well, that's what they're saying, right? Even talk show hosts. Like, well, we'll see.
4: Well,
0: no, thanks, Dave.
4: Hope not.
0: Yeah, yeah. Thank you. Appreciate it. Thank God bless you for that. Thank you. Well, I will. The other day, or not the other day, the other week, the other month, whenever it was, last time that we had a pizza party and I handed out I Am Not the Ox, But I Know Him t-shirts to everybody who came, I thought, you know what? AI might be able to host a talk show, but it can't hand out t-shirts and buy free pizza for everybody. It just, it's one thing we've got over AI, I think. F-Stop, welcome to Hot Talk with the Ox on the Boulder Tap House studio line. You a AI user?

0: at it, and it came back a lot softer and more business-like, put it that way. So that worked.
1: Did you delete it either way, or did you actually send that one?
0: No, I sent the AI version. Yeah, yeah. And recently I wrote about a page and a half of text, and I ran it through AI, and it corrected a few spelling things.
1: Okay.
0: And moved some words around, but it was, you know, pretty close. Mm. And one thing I don't know how to use is an M space. You know what an M space is?
1: Nope. No idea.
0: It's a longer dash, and it has a meaning. And there was one in there, and I went, oh, okay, that's cool.
1: Okay.
0: Yeah.
1: All right. Thank you, F-Stop.
0: Yeah. You bet.
1: Yeah, run it through AI. Like, I don't even know what that means. I know that people do it, but I don't know what it means to run it through AI. Like, that's a non sequitur statement to me. Terrible, Todd. Maybe you'll train me in on this. Mm. Do you use AI?
2: I don't use AI.
1: Not that you know of?
2: Nope.
1: All right. Well, let's spin the hot talk with the Ox Prize Wheel. Thanks for the input. I've learned some, and hopefully we all have maybe. Appreciate that. One point, I'm going to do it. I'm just not sure that I'm afraid of the addiction. Right? Like, it's like heroin. Like, I never tried heroin because I hear it makes you feel great. It's the last thing I need. Let's see here. Leslie. Congratulations to Leslie. The wheel has stopped on Leslie. If you want the tickets, if you want to go to Rocktoberfest, let Terrible Todd know, 320-251-1990. I think we better have these in person. You have to come in and get these in person.
2: Mm-hmm.
1: Okay?
2: Yep.
1: They're too valuable to send in the mail, plus the event is coming up here in just over a week. So congratulations. If Leslie does not want them, stay tuned because we'll spin the wheel again with the remaining names. And also tomorrow, Friday, all of next week, we'll have more of these to give away. You can also buy them online. Go to Rocktoberfest. Just put type that into AI, and it'll get you to the right website. This is Hot Talk with the Ox.
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0: Talk with the Ox on this Wednesday broadcast. Congratulations. Leslie is going to Rocktoberfest and a friend as a VIP. There you have it. More to give away tomorrow. Thanks again to Chris Yazgar for dropping these off today. Very excited about this. Coming up, well, we'll call it open lines. Topics not yet covered, but on the list today. Are you maxing anything? How do you tip? Are you a good tipper? Hear the chart for the best tipping states. Obviously, how do you use AI? And a bunch of other stuff. Can't wait. Second or last half hour of Hot Talk with the Ox, moments away. Come around to my
1: way of thinking. Now, on KNSI, from the Halberstadt's Men's Clothier Newsroom. 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
2: KNSI News Time is 10:30, increasing clouds with a high near 73. Your full KNSI forecast is on the way in moments. Good morning, I'm Jake Judd. A St. Augusta man is facing 20 felony charges after investigators say he spent nearly a year soliciting children online for sexually explicit images in at least five countries. 39-year-old Kyle Sko was charged with 19 counts of soliciting a child through electronic communication and one count of possessing child sexual abuse material. According to the criminal complaint, the investigation began after St. Cloud police received three cyber tips from the National Center for Missing and Exploited Children. Investigators traced the Snapchat accounts to Sko's home. Court documents say Snapchat turned over more than 3,000 messages involving dozens of children, some of whom were as young as eight. A search of Sko's home turned up another Snapchat account and about 12,000 suspected child sexual abuse images on his devices. Authorities are still working to identify victims. Sko is out on bail. His next court hearing is Monday. The Minnesota DNR wants to get more kids out in the woods this weekend. It's Take a Kid Hunting Weekend, and Minnesota adults who bring along a hunter under 16 don't need a small game license on Saturday or Sunday. The DNR says hunting squirrels and rabbits is a good way for kids to start, teaching them how to spot signs of wildlife and handle a gun safely. Regular seasons and limits still apply. You can learn more at knsiradio.com. Opponents of Pine Island's proposed data center are pointing to a community survey. They presented the results to the city council Tuesday. Nearly 76% of respondents opposed the project Skyway. The August online poll was voluntary and did not randomly sample residents. Mayor Brandy Veith Stalock says a factory closure eliminating 55 jobs highlights the need for economic development. Planning for retirement? A free talk at St. Cloud State University Thursday morning will help explain where Social Security fits in. An SCSU economics professor will lead the discussion, looking at how the program is funded, how its changing population affects it, and what it means for people getting ready to retire. For more on these and other stories, visit knsiradio.com, which is also where you can sign up for the daily newsletter. I'm Jake Judd, KNSI News.
1: 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Now your local forecast from the Hanson Paving Weather Center.
3: Daytime highs approaching 73 today. Under partly cloudy skies, southeasterly winds 5 to 10 miles per hour. Chance of rain showers tonight. Lows dip down to about 56. Cloudy skies expected. This KNSI weather update has been brought to you by Jeremy's Concrete of Sauk Rapids. I'm meteorologist Paul Trombley. Currently, it's 61 degrees.
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1: Now Ziggy played guitar, chiming good.
0: Hot wind. Talk with the Ox on this Wednesday. I think I'm allergic to conversations about AI. I started sneezing a little while ago. I think I'm okay now. Unless there's pollen in the studio. Maybe it's just dusty. Or maybe it is AI. So on the Boulder Tap House text line, Ann wonders, slow it down to what pace? Yeah, slowing down AI. What does that mean? Good question. This is my favorite text of all here on the Boulder Tap House text line this morning. Hey, Ox, I use AI too. Fact check and provide sources of information. Assist with summary reports articulating complex IT concepts in layman's terms for C-level and upper management professionals. Query summarize statistical and financial information without having to delegate reporting tasks to a database administrator. Well, that to me sounds like a very productive use of AI. Also, probably like a really boring job. Is that fair? Would be for me anyway. Good for you, though. You probably make above the median income, like we were talking about earlier. The wife had to do some insurance stuff for her dad. She called the number, and an AI-generated female agent answered the phone and takes your info for the agent to get back to you, says Craig from Palmer. Ryan, listener 69, puts it perfectly. If Trump is for AI, the libs and the news will tell us it's bad. If Trump is against it, the libs and the media will be for it, period. Yep. Period. Fair enough. Well, we'll see where this AI thing goes. But I think I got to say, of all the times that I was pacified by Donald Trump's comments, I thought him dismissing the threats of AI kind of like walked me off the ledge. Like I was just ready to sell my clothes and, you know, get ready for the rapture. But all of a sudden, Trump's like, no, it's a hoax. Stop it. The reason they're all saying this is because we're leading. Like, okay, somehow we've made it through till what day is it today? Wednesday? The way they were talking over the weekend, it's like, we're not going to make it. We're not going to make it to midweek. Well, here we are. We'll see if we make it tomorrow. 320-251-1990 on the Boulder Tap House studio or text line is the number. And I'll call it open lines as we move forward here for the last few minutes of the show. But I'm not going to play it. But if you heard Outside the Box with the Ox this morning, I was harping on the term maxing. I just learned it. Name maxing is now a thing. I've never heard of maxing. Sleep maxing, mommy maxing, look maxing. According to Merriam-Webster, I'll summarize here a little bit. You know, basically, it's like it's over-obsessing on something. And they're calling it maxing. To the point where old timers like the Ox apparently are irritated by the term. I've not heard it. I don't know who's using the term maxing, but I haven't heard it. So if anybody, I'm not a maxer. Like I don't do it. As far as I know, I wouldn't really know how to use the term. But apparently people these days are maxers and they prove it by posting online every single thing they're doing about something. Garden maxing. I don't know. Right. But this name maxing thing, so they're combining different names. And I just wanted to make a point on this. If you heard Outside the Box with the Ox, so they're combining names like Leovani, combining Leo and Giovanni, Liliet, combining Lily and Juliet, Mavery, combining Maeve and Avery. And they have these definitions. Like, apparently, Mavery, then, will mean she who intoxicates and ruler of elves. Okay. Santiel, combining Santino and Gabriel, meaning a saint of God, apparently. It's a man's name. Santiel. Okay. Winsley, combining Winnie and Kinsley, which I didn't know was a name, defining as friends clearing. So these people, these parents today, are saddling their offspring with what I think are ridiculous names so that they can obsess on their own desire and insatiable desire to express their uniqueness into posterity by putting it on their children now to deal with it for the rest of their lives. I don't know. Like, what's wrong with Steve? I don't get it. But yeah, maxing is a thing. Are you terrible, Todd? You're more of a social media guy. Are you familiar with the term maxing?
2: I've heard the term looks maxing before.
0: Looks maxing, yep, where you're just obsessed on your looks.
2: Yep.
0: Fine, well, we certainly see that. I've not heard it before, but apparently, once you get into the world where they do use it, it's incredibly ubiquitous and super irritating.
2: Hmm. I imagine.
0: So, and I just learned what, let's see, what OG means. I never knew what OG meant.
2: Oh, sure, original.
0: Original gangsta, right?
2: Yep.
0: I didn't know that's what that meant. I've seen it used, and I had to look it up to read a news story that assumed that I knew what it meant. OG, everybody's using it. Hold on, let's see. Jim, my mouse is hinky a little bit here. There we go. Jim, welcome to Hot Talk with the Ox. Thanks for holding. You're on the Boulder Tap House studio line.
3: Hey, Dan. So with his data centers, there was a gentleman who testified in Congress, oh, probably about 2 months ago.
0: Uh-oh.
3: I watched the whole thing on C-SPAN, and he says he builds data centers, and they don't require a ton of water. If you do them right, there's no problem with the community and causing lots of cost to the community and stuff. And I mean, I watched this guy, and he says he's built them for the last 5 years, and he's always building them where they're using hardly any water at all. I mean, they use the water for the toilets and stuff like that, is what he's saying.
0: Yeah.
3: So, yeah. And then Trump is talking about, you know, downsizing the nuclear reactors that we have on our ships and our submarines and using those for producing the power. Well, that'll produce enough power for, you know, a city of 5,000 to 10,000 people. So it'll drive the data centers and hopefully drive down our cost on the electrical bills because they'll be pumping electricity back into the system. So this is, in my opinion, this is all driven by China. They want to be number one in data centers by 2030. They've proclaimed that. And I believe what Trump is saying, that this is all just to gin up the fact that they want to be in charge of it. And, you know, all these politicians are on the payroll of the, you know, Communist Party in one way or another, you know, doing their bidding for them.
0: Mm-hmm.
3: So yeah. I thought when I watched that thing on C-SPAN, I was floored because I was in the same boat you are. I don't want, you know, to raise my electrical costs or my water bill because something's coming into town, you know. So,
0: but the thing, you know, what bothers me about the water aspect of it, it's not using water, it's just using it for cooling. So it's like,
3: you
0: know, like
3: this guy
0: your
3: said
0: car.
3: You don't need that.
0: Well, but
3: guy said you don't need
0: even
3: that.
0: Even if they do, I mean, it would be like your car's radiator. Like, there's not a steady stream of water going through your radiator. It's a finite, you know,
3: right.
0: it's a couple gallons that's contained. And it just sits
3: there,
0: loop. Recirculates, right, and cools and recirculates.
3: Right.
0: I mean, but that's so to your point there. But the other thing is, these damn nuclear reactors, when are they going to actually start doing them? Because we've heard this for years, and, you know, before Trump is out, I mean, it's like he's got to actually get this done. I want to see this in practice to prove that it's actually real, because I believe that it's real, but we need to see it in practice instead of just saying, well, they could do this. Then get it done and then start building them with those.
3: Well, they say that these nuclear reactors will fit inside a 20 by 40 shipping container.
0: Absolutely. Yeah, they're not huge.
3: So then let's drop them all over the freaking
0: place.
3: Totally
0: agree.
3: Sorry.
0: Yeah, yeah. Thanks.
3: All right, thanks.
0: Thanks, Jim. Yeah, appreciate that. No, yeah, totally agree. Well, and the hydrogen fuel cell, whatever happened to that? I realize it's a little tricky maybe for cars, but you can contain that. There are all kinds of options. But, okay, what was it a couple years ago when one of our state representatives, I'll not name him because I might be inaccurately relaying this information, but I think I got the gist of it when we had the conversation, trying to put a data center in adjacent to the soon-to-be-dismantled by presidential decree Sherco power plant, not the current president, but the last guy. they said, okay, we're going to build a data center. Well, we're not sure we got the power. We'll put in our own power generating systems so that if for some reason there's a problem or we're using too much from the grid, we'll just turn on our own generators and it'll be safe. And all of a sudden they realized they were being threatened, like, hey, wait a minute here. We don't need a whole bunch of new power being on the grid because, damn it, that's our money. So they shut them down. Like, even when they mitigate the threat, it's like, well, the last thing they want is, like, people to not use their power, the power companies. So if the problem is it's going to use too much power, it's like, yeah, just then don't build the centers because we'd rather not have anybody using the power if they're not using our power. I guess, as I understand. 320-251-1990 on the Boulder Tap House studio or text line. I know what you're wondering, too. You're thinking, you know, Ox, how much is too much to tip? It's a story that we could have gotten to yesterday, didn't have time, might be able to squeeze it in today. Are you a tipper, and are you on par with the other tippers in your state? We have a breakdown of tipping by state. Are you sick of tipping? This is the big one. And then I mentioned earlier, the fastest growing sport in the country. Unless you've seen the story, you don't know what this is. That next on Hot Talk with the Ox.
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0: Talk with the Ox, rocking and rolling on this Wednesday. Little George. The show tomorrow will feature, we got a couple of special guests as well as more of these Rocktoberfest VIP tickets to give away. Really fun to have those fall in my lap this morning, unexpectedly. Thanks for holding on the Boulder Tap House studio line. Ryan, listener 69, welcome to Hot Talk.
1: Great show. This data center stuff, Dan, I don't know a lot about them. Of course, nobody does, and it's sick to me that they want Congress and the Senate to, you know, make rules about this when they clearly have no idea what they're talking about either. I mean,
0: you
1: know, Mitch McConnell is barely above ground right now taking nourishment, but there's a county in Virginia, Loudoun County, from what I understand. They've got at least a data center, possibly more, just what I read quickly online. And that data center pays for the entire community. Like, their taxes are almost nothing. They've created parks. They've created jungle gyms for the kids. They've created all sorts of stuff with this extra money. So why are we not putting data centers everywhere in small communities who are having trouble staying afloat? That's what I don't understand. And the whole water, I think it's a fear-mongering thing. It's either China or the Democrats or whoever the hell it is online posting all this nonsense and misinformation, of course, Russia collusion, about these things. And again, I'm not well-versed in it either, but from what I see, I don't have a problem with them. If they're going to create their own energy, give the back to the community, give money back to the community and their taxes, why wouldn't we want these in our communities?
0: Concur. We don't want them in our backyard. Nobody, are they building them in somebody's backyard? I mean, like, if a factory was coming in, you know, would they chase that away too? It seems to me to be, like you say, kind of hype about propaganda, well, hype rather than actual legitimate concerns.
1: How many empty buildings are in St. Cloud right now?
0: Oh.
1: Just look at Finger Hut. Look at what was a freezer place over there on 33rd.
0: Yep.
1: I mean, there's so many. Well, Gerberger's downtown would be a great place for a data center.
0: Because, no, it wouldn't.
1: No, sorry.
0: Sorry. That's right in my backyard.
1: There's no parking?
0: That's across the street.
1: No parking?
0: I don't know. Yeah, how much parking does a data center need? They probably don't even need any parking.
1: I don't know. It just seems silly to me that all this misinformation, and I sure as hell don't want our politicians in charge of it until we get some new blood in there, because these folks, I mean, can you imagine just even some of them trying to write an email? At their age.
0: I guarantee their staffs are using AI. They just don't know it.
1: Yeah, well, because they're in their early 20s and they're the only ones who know what the hell this stuff is.
0: Right.
1: Thanks, Dan.
0: Thanks, 69. Appreciate that. Trucker Bob, welcome to Hot Talk.
2: Yes, but put a big data center down where the St. Cloud used to play football. They got the Mississippi River right there.
0: Well, yeah. I think
2: in
0: the neighbors
2: out,
0: might complain about that, but yes.
2: I don't care. those apartments are full of people that have no right to complain. Okay, on tipping, if the guy makes me feel good or the lady and they're taking care of me, they're going to get a hell of a tip. If they make me feel that I'm glad to get out of there and away from them, they're not going to get a tip. It all depends on who they are and how they work it. And if they work it good, God. One time I tipped a woman more than my meal. And then we went out that weekend. Okay.
0: Thanks, Drucker. I knew that was coming somehow. I got to bare my soul here. I did something yesterday that I think I'm slipping. I really do, and I think I've been out of the industry for too long, but I took advantage of a half-price special for lunch yesterday going out, and then when I tipped on the bill rather than what the bill would have been if it wouldn't have been half price, and I feel really bad about that because people do that all the time, and it's like, so the person went through the same work of serving this food, and it was only half price, so therefore I only tipped on the half price amount. I hate it. I accidentally did that. I thought about it later. I'm like, ah. I mean, it probably would have only been $3-4, but felt bad about it. One of those things. I know because I used to serve 2-for-1s. One of the bars I worked at, after 10, we'd serve 2-for-1s. During happy hour, we'd serve 2-for-1s. And guess what? You're serving twice the drinks. You're mixing twice the drinks. You're washing twice the glasses. And almost everybody would tip the same amount, you know, what they'd tip on the bill rather than considering the fact that they just got twice the service. Ugh, hated that. Okay, finally, sorry. The reason we talked about tipping was in the news yesterday. There's a map of various states and how much they tip typically. And then a subsequent story, of course, is, you know, the tip fatigue with everywhere you go, a screen pops up. Do you want a tip? Like, wait a minute here. I'm just, like, getting some takeout and whatnot. So we'll have to save that for tomorrow because I've alluded to this a couple times. And this took me by surprise today. Let's see if I can set it up. The fastest growing sport, according to the National Federation of State High School Associations, the fastest growing sport for high school athletes, a 551% increase in the past 4 years alone. 551% increase in the past 4 years alone. The fastest growing sport, wait for it, girls flag football.
3: Huh.
0: All the cool kids are doing it, apparently. Girls flag football. 102,000 girls played flag football 2025-26 season. And now 23 states plus D.C. sanction it as an official varsity sport. And almost 4,000 schools have participants in girls flag football now. Very exciting. Thought I'd leave you with that here on Hot Talk with the Ox.
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7: Full circle on Capitol Hill. Elise Sabrady, Fox News, says President Trump's third nominee for U.S. Surgeon General is pressed on administration positions, including vaccines.
8: The way to dispel confusion is not to sow more confusion.
7: Republican Senator and Dr. Bill Cassidy taking issue with efforts to reduce the amount of recommended childhood vaccines and to split up the combined measles, mumps, and rubella shot. Dr. Nicole Sapphire telling lawmakers she does not believe childhood vaccines cause autism.
9: I do not believe that there is reputable evidence that shows this causation of childhood vaccines and autism. What I can say is that I believe vaccines save lives, and they are one of the strongest tools in our arsenal when it comes to public health.
7: Dr. Sapphire, a former Fox News contributor, is a radiologist nominated after previous nominees faced questions about credentials and views. The family of Charlie Kirk takes the first step toward a wrongful death lawsuit, filing a notice claiming security lapses at Utah Valley University, where Kirk was shot during a campus event last September.
10: There's a lot of different pieces of this notice of claim that are just a gut punch.
7: Turning Point USA spokesperson Andrew Colvett telling Fox the rooftop where the shot was fired was a known student hangout.
11: The family says there was no written security plan or pre-event security briefing, and that campus police also failed to use drones or monitor surveillance cameras in real time, which could have flagged the gunman's suspicious movements, and assigned just six officers to a huge outdoor event with about 3,000 people. In a short statement, UVU says it is aware of the notice of claim, adding, our focus remains on supporting our campus community.
7: Fox's Claudia Cowan, the accused assassin, due back in court next month. 2 hours from now, we get the Fed's latest take on the economy, which could include the first rate hike in 3 years to address sticky inflation. 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
3: 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Increasing cloud cover with a high near 73. Your full KNSI forecast is on the way in moments. Good morning, I'm Jake Judd. Hennepin County officials say they stopped thousands of dollars of fraud in a business relief program. The $2 million program helped businesses affected by Operation Metro Surge. Reviewers found fake businesses, inflated expenses, and other fraudulent claims. Officials say no money was lost. The sheriff's office has requested records to begin an investigation. The Twins are on pace to record the lowest attendance at Target Field in over 25 years. In Sunday's home game against the Guardians, the Twins team announced an attendance of 17,676. It was the second lowest attended Sunday home game for Minnesota this season. The only other Sunday home game with fewer people was on April 5th in chilly temperatures. Through 75 games, the Twins have drawn 1,585,000 fans to Target Field. That's an average of a little over 21,000 a game. The last time the Twins averaged fewer fans without COVID complications was in 2000. That's when the team was 12,355 spectators watched an average game, and they had the number one pick in the MLB draft. Minnesotans who take a kid hunting this weekend can leave the license at home. It's Take a Kid Hunting Weekend running this Saturday and Sunday. Residents who bring along a hunter under 16 can go after squirrels, rabbits, and other small game without a license. Hunting seasons, limits, and other rules still apply. You can find more information at knsiradio.com. For more on these and other stories, visit knsiradio.com, which is also where you can sign up for the daily newsletter. I'm Jake Judd, KNSI News.
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16: 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I am Todd Simpson. The Twins, the Yankees, once again today. First pitch, 12:40 p.m. at Target Field. The Minnesota Lynx are off until Friday. They will host the Liberty, 6:30 p.m. tip-off in Target Center. And the Minnesota Vikings on the road this weekend to take on the Chicago Bears, kickoff Sunday at noon. Todd Simpson, KNSI Sports.
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18: 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Now your local forecast from the Hanson Paving Weather Center.
19: Sunshine mixed with clouds at times today, with daytime highs approaching 73. Southeast winds 5 to 10 miles per hour. Cloudy skies expected tonight. Chance for showers. Lows dip down to about 56. Sunshine mixed with clouds at times tomorrow. Highs level off around 76. I'm Staff Meteorologist Paul Frombly on KNSI. Currently 67.
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3: 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Increasing clouds with a high near 73. Your full KNSI forecast is on the way in moments. Good morning, I'm Jake Judd. Minnesota State Parks license plates are getting a new look for the first time in 10 years, and you can help choose it. The Department of Natural Resources is holding a design contest celebrating the North Shore and Lake Superior agates. Three finalists will go to a public vote in early December, with the winner announced in mid-December. The new plate should be on sale in late January. The plate costs $60 a year, but it also works as your state park pass, getting you into every Minnesota state park and recreation area for free. All of that money goes back to the parks and trails for upkeep, staffing, and improvements. Contest details are at knsiradio.com. If you walk your dog around St. Cloud, you could help keep an eye out on your neighborhood. The Dog Walker Watch program asks people out walking their dogs to look for anything suspicious and report it to police. The group's next meeting is Tuesday, September 22nd at 6:30 p.m. at the St. Cloud Police Department, with a tour of the building and potluck. You can find out more at knsiradio.com. If your kids have a trip to the Great River Children's Museum in mind, go now or you'll want to wait a week. The St. Cloud Museum is closing September 22nd through the 27th for a top-to-bottom scrubbing. Museum leaders say September is the perfect time for it. The busy summer crowds are gone and the cold weather hasn't shown up yet. Staff and volunteers will spend a week on major cleaning projects before the doors open again on September 29th. Find out more at knsiradio.com. For more on these and other stories, visit knsiradio.com, which is also where you can sign up for the daily newsletter. I'm Jake Judd, KNSI News.
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2: When you need to know, your weather is on KNSI. Now your local forecast from the Hanson Paving Weather Center.
16: Sunshine mixed with clouds at times today, with daytime highs approaching 73. Southeast winds 5 to 10 miles per hour. Cloudy skies expected tonight. Chance for showers. Lows dip down to about 56. Sunshine mixed with clouds at times tomorrow. Highs level off around 76. I'm Staff Meteorologist Paul Trombley on KNSI. Currently 67.
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0: Welcome back in. I'm back. We got all sorts of tech issues that are spreading across the country, I am told. Buck was there last segment. I'm here with you. TalkBack E is here for all of us.
1: Hey, I spent about 4 or 5 hours doing some really deep dive and investigative research watching the Sydney Sweeney videos. And, you know, after 462 times, I'm just not sure what the story is. So maybe y'all can help me.
2: I think you got to go back and do some more research, buddy.
0: I think so,
2: too. You know, if at first you don't succeed, try again.
0: Maybe the angles. You can change the angles, too.
2: I think on Instagram you can also do slow-mo. You know, you can slow it down. You can slow it down. You got to see every pixel.
0: I will not say that Buck ever did this, but as a young man, I sometimes would walk to the top of a television because I might think, hey, maybe there's more that I'm seeing that if I just could see more of the screen, what was cut off, maybe I would be able to see just a little bit lower. But some of you
2: also,
0: are going to remember that era.
2: I know you heard our discussion of Macklemore and the Goo Goo Dolls. I have two. First of all, I was thinking, why would I describe Macklemore as looking like a bunch of baristas playing kind of blues pop? I was thinking of Mumford & Sons. That's who I got confused with. So they look to me like they could make a mean cappuccino or a cortado. But the they're kind of hipster looking. But Clay, are you also a Goo Goo Dolls aficionado? Especially now knowing that the lead singer says, "I'm not here to give political lectures. I'm just here to play great music so people can have fun."
0: I knew I always loved the Goo Goo Dolls.
2: Good man.
0: I mean, a great band of the '90s. That just gets it done, just does a phenomenal job of performing for us. I do think the question of Robert Kraft's decision there is a debatable one, right?
2: Sure.
0: To what extent, when you own a venue, are you responsible for what people say on the venue stage? I think that's a fair debate. I can see an argument for people saying, hey, I don't know that the owner of the venue really needs to dive into all of the intricacies of what's being said on the stage. I can also see an argument of, hey, this is my venue. If you're going to directly attack things that I believe in, why should I help you make millions of dollars to perform here? So this is a good example, I think, of an issue that could have reasonable takes, unlike the Lindsey Clancy case and the Sydney Sweeney case and all the women on the left who are losing their mind over things that shouldn't be that complicated. This one is a nuanced, interesting, debatable perspective that I think reasonable people can have a variety of takes on. We're going to have some fun when we come back. I don't know if Buck has even seen this.
2: We got Uncle Bill coming up.
0: Oh, sorry. We got Bill O'Reilly. Yes. And we've got Senator Eric Schmidt in the third hour as well. A couple of guests headed our way. Hopefully my mic will work.
2: Uncle Bill says we're his favorite knuckleheads.
3: Speaking truth and having fun. Clay Travis and Buck Sexton.
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12: Good afternoon. I'm Jake Judd in the KNSI Newsroom. Coming up on KNSI News, a Minnesota city is no longer letting houses become short-term rentals. A school district is holding a baby and toddler expo this weekend. And a new report looks at cat ownership and how it affects kids.
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13: A drumbeat in Washington. Elisa Brady, Fox News, as a midterm countdown continues.
14: Life is way too expensive. People are drowning in Donald Trump's failed economy.
13: House Minority Leader Hakeem Jeffries also criticizing House Republican leaders for cutting the current session short, allowing lawmakers more time to campaign ahead of the November elections. That means no votes for now on some controversial issues, including AI restrictions and a Democrat push to impeach the war secretary. House Speaker Mike Johnson defends the president's agenda and progress, telling reporters Republicans are turning the ship around, but that it takes time. The surge in oil and gas prices not helping as the conflict with Iran continues, but U.S. Energy Secretary Chris Wright offering reassurance to Fox Business's Lauren Simonetti.
15: The secretary said the U.S. has now shifted its strategy in the Strait of Hormuz to escort both crude oil as well as refined product. And he said eventually Venezuelan oil production and Venezuelan refining can help.
13: Oil prices easing a bit today, but diesel hitting another record. A confirmation hearing for the president's pick to be U.S. Surgeon General.
16: Republican Senator Bill Cassidy, who is also a doctor, began the hearing by saying that the U.S. is having its worst measles outbreak in more than three decades and asking Surgeon General nominee Dr. Nicole Sapphire what her message to parents would be regarding vaccines.
17: Is the MMR vaccine extremely lethal, as the president said?
18: Chairman Cassidy, I cannot speak to what the president has said.
17: You cannot say.
18: As a physician, I can tell you that I do not believe the MMR vaccine to be lethal. I believe the MMR vaccine is our greatest tool for combating measles.
17: That's great. That's great.
16: Dr. Sapphire is the third nominee for the role, which has been empty since President Trump took office in January 2025.
13: Fox's Tanya J. Powers. 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
12: 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Increasing cloud cover with a high near 73. Your full KNSI forecast is on the way in moments. Good morning, I'm Jake Judd. Duluth is banning new vacation rentals of entire single-family homes. The City Council unanimously approved the ordinance on Monday, with the rules taking effect in mid-October. Current permit holders can operate until their homes are sold. Owners living on site can still rent homes or smaller units. Officials say stronger enforcement will target hundreds of unlicensed rentals. The St. Cloud School District is hosting a free event this Saturday for families with babies and toddlers. The Baby and Toddler Expo runs from 9 a.m. to 12 p.m. at Quarry View Education Center. Kids can check out big trucks up close and catch a children's concert. Parents can sit in on sessions about their baby's first year in handling big feelings, and they can pick up information from community groups on health, education, and family support. There will be light snacks and a coffee truck. Get more details at knsiradio.com. And finally, news that won't shock anyone who's ever been ignored by a cat. A study of nearly 1,900 families found kids who had a cat around at ages 4 and 5 were more likely to show signs of anxiety or withdrawal by age 7 or 8. Researchers have a couple of theories. Cats aren't exactly begging to play fetch, so kids may get less outdoor play and social time than they would with a dog. Or families already dealing with a stressed out kid may simply pick the lower maintenance pet. Researchers stress it's a correlation, not proof, so there's no need to put Mr. Whiskers on trial. For more on these and other stories, visit knsiradio.com, which is also where you can sign up for the daily newsletter. I'm Jake Judd, KNSI News.
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3: 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Increasing clouds with a high near 73. Your full KNSI forecast is on the way in moments. Good morning, I'm Jake Judd. Minnesota's immigration court is operating with two fewer judges. The Star Tribune reports Nathan Hansen and Sarah Mazzi left in August. Hansen quit after 4 months, saying long work days kept him away from his family. Meanwhile, Mazzi now works for the U.S. Attorney's Office in Minneapolis. Four full-time judges remain to handle roughly 33,000 pending cases. Firefighters near Painesville are getting a new tool to find people trapped in smoke. The Painesville Area Community Foundation gave Lake Henry Fire and Rescue almost $8,000 to replace a heat-sensing camera that broke after 25 years. The camera helps firefighters spot hot spots and find people they can't see in smoke or darkness. The grant also buys a mannequin firefighters can use to practice rescues. The same foundation gave $15,000 to the Painesville Press newspaper to help it become a nonprofit, so the area's only local news source can stay locally run. In all, six Painesville area groups are sharing nearly $50,000 in grants this year. You can find out more about the donations at knsiradio.com. Carleton College is planning to drop loans from its need-based financial aid package. Grants and scholarships will replace loans starting in the fall of 2027. The change covers new and returning students who qualify for aid. Families' expected contributions and student work requirements will remain. College officials say Carleton will become Minnesota's first college to adopt the policy. For more on these and other stories, visit knsiradio.com, which is also where you can sign up for the daily newsletter. I'm Jake Judd, KNSI News.
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2: 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Now your local forecast from the Hanson Paving Weather Center.
9: Sunshine mixed with clouds at times this afternoon, with daytime highs approaching 73. Winds out of the southeast, 5 to 10 miles per hour. Cloudy skies tonight, chance of rain showers, lows dip down to about 56. Highs around 76. Tomorrow, a blend of clouds and sun. I'm meteorologist Paul Trombley on KNSI. Right now, 70.
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0: Welcome back in here to Clay and Buck. We got calls, we got talkbacks, we got a big third hour coming your way. So we're going to be hitting it with all of the above. And we have some AI talk. Bernie Sanders, Clay.
1: Bernie.
0: Who I don't think Bernie, honestly, could figure out what to do if he got locked out of his email account. You know what I mean? Like, I think Bernie is technologically inept. I'm just going to go out on a limb here. But he thinks that he should be regulating AI. We'll talk more about that. Nicole in Coeur d'Alene, Idaho, wants to chat Sydney Sweeney. No surprise. What's up, Nicole?
2: Yeah, I wanted to say on behalf of Sydney Sweeney and other women who have self-confidence, she is a smart, wise woman. She knows the laws of gravity are going to take effect at some point. She's using her assets to her advantage, and I applaud her. I think she's amazing.
0: Thank you. And I think a lot of women listening actually just agree with they respect the hustle. I mean, Clay, we've talked about it. She's building a $1 billion brand. A $1 billion brand is what she is heading for.
1: Look, to me, this is what you should want your daughters to aspire to be. Not necessarily the exact jobs, right? You don't necessarily want your daughter to be an actress or what, but to have ownership in her. This is what I want for my sons. In the method by which she makes a living.
0: Like, I just love, though, like we could get, you know, Media Matters could clip Clay Travis. You want your daughter to be like Sydney Sweeney.
1: Well, I do. I do. If I had a daughter, I would want her to own whatever she does and create substantial equity in it. I don't want my kids to have to rely on other people to employ them. I would like for them one day to be able to employ themselves and many others by creating businesses. That's the American dream. Becoming a billionaire because it's something you built is the American dream. It's exactly what Sydney Sweeney is doing. People should celebrate it. Final hour next.
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15: Sentencing day over a bombing that killed U.S. troops. I'm Lisa Brady, Fox News. The man just punished was tried and convicted for his role in the Afghanistan bombing that killed 13 U.S. service members.
16: Mohammed Sharifullah has been sentenced to 20 years in prison for the Abbey Gate bombing in 2021 at the Kabul airport. The defendant was convicted earlier this year on conspiracy to provide material support to ISIS. Prior to sentencing, family members of the 13 U.S. service members, 11 Marines, one sailor, and one Army soldier killed during the evacuation at the airport gave victim impact statements. Their loved ones were helping evacuate people during the U.S. withdrawal from Afghanistan.
15: Fox's Gernot Scott, U.S. District Judge Anthony Trenga, saying he would have preferred a sentence for each service member killed. Another U.S. energy company makes a deal in Venezuela, where Continental Resources plans to develop an oil field.
17: It's a milestone deal in the U.S.-Venezuelan relationship. It's a milestone deal in making the Western Hemisphere the center of the global energy system.
15: U.S. Energy Secretary Chris Wright is a G20 energy meeting was wrapping up in Houston. The U.S. Interior Secretary says the geopolitical center of energy is moving away from the Middle East, choke points, and terrorism. U.S. oil prices have been easing a bit today, but still over $102 a barrel, with diesel hitting another record high.
18: Far too many people are working hard and playing by the rules, but they can't thrive and can barely survive.
15: House Democratic Leader Hakeem Jeffries accusing Republican lawmakers of refusing to stand up to the president. House Speaker Mike Johnson says there's progress under the Trump agenda after inflation soared in the previous administration. A Fox News alert from the Fed just announcing its first interest rate hike in more than 3 years to help fight sticky inflation. 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
13: KNSI News Time is 1:02, increasing clouds at the high near 73. Your full KNSI forecast is on the way in moments. Good afternoon, I'm Jake Judd. Minnesota cannabis sales are at a $250 million in the first year of business. The figure represents $150 million in adult-use product and $100 million in medical cannabis products. In the last year, the state has licensed more than 300 businesses. The Minnesota Office of Cannabis Management says sales have generated $45.6 million in tax revenue for the state. Six groups are sharing nearly $50,000 in grants from the Painesville Area Community Foundation. The biggest check, $20,000, will help build a career lab at Painesville High School. Students with disabilities will use the lab to learn job skills with real hands-on practice before they graduate. The foundation is also paying for free books for young children through the Dolly Parton Imagination Library, a new defibrillator at Painesville Lutheran Church, and new benches at the Painesville soccer fields. The benches are part of a project by local Girl Scouts. Since 2008, the Painesville Area Community Foundation has doled out more than $1.8 million. After a summer full of sticky fingers and muddy shoes, the Great River Children's Museum in St. Cloud is grabbing them up. The museum will be closed from Tuesday, September 22nd through Sunday, September 27th, while staff and volunteers give the whole building a deep clean. Museum leaders say it's the kind of big job that takes a large crew and a full week to finish. The museum plans to reopen fresh and ready for fall on September 29th. Get more details at knsiradio.com. For more on these and other stories, visit knsiradio.com, which is also where you can sign up for the daily newsletter. I'm Jake Judd, KNSI News.
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20: 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The Twins, the Yankees, once again today. 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The Minnesota Lynx are off until Friday. 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Todd Simpson, KNSI Sports.
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22: 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Now your local forecast from the Hanson Paving Weather Center.
23: Sunshine mixed with clouds at times this afternoon, with daytime highs approaching 73. Winds out of the southeast, 5 to 10 miles per hour. Cloudy skies tonight, chance of rain showers, lows dip down to about 56. Highs around 76. Tomorrow, a blend of clouds and sun. I'm meteorologist Paul Probley on KNSI. Currently 72.
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0: High near 73. Your full KNSI forecast is on the way in moments. Good afternoon. I'm Jake Judd. A Minneapolis food distributor is facing a lawsuit from the federal government. The legal action took place after the Minnesota Department of Agriculture inspected a Gold Star distribution warehouse and found rodents, birds, and worms in a warehouse. The suit says the business and its owner, Bassam Samara, allowed conditions that allowed food and medicine to be contaminated by pests. The intent is to stop the business from distributing until regulators determine that it is operating under safe conditions. Shortly after the inspection, the FDA issued a recall for Gold Star distribution products. Great Theater is bringing one of the most popular musicals ever written to downtown St. Cloud this fall. Les Miserables opens at the Paramount Center for the Arts on October 16th and runs through November 1st. The story follows Jean Valjean, a former prisoner trying to build a new life in 19th century France as the revolution unfolds around him. It's the longest run on the Paramount's October calendar, which also includes Shakespeare's Othello on October 6th and TEDx's St. Cloud on October 8th. Get the lineup and find a link for tickets at knsiradio.com. The Minnesota DNR wants to get more kids out in the woods this weekend. It's Taking It Hunting Weekend, and Minnesota adults who bring along a hunter under 16 don't need a small game license on Saturday or Sunday. For more on these and other stories, visit knsiradio.com, which is also where you can sign up for the daily newsletter. I'm Jake Judd, KNSI News.
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4: 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Now your local forecast from the Hanson Paving Weather Center.
5: Sunshine mixed with clouds at times this afternoon, with daytime highs approaching 73. Winds out of the southeast, 5 to 10 miles per hour. Cloudy skies tonight, chance of rain showers, lows dip down to about 56. Highs around 76. Tomorrow, a blend of clouds and sun. I'm meteorologist Paul Probley on KNSI. Currently 72.
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0: All right, we got great stuff here, Clay. Great stuff here. All need talkbacks. Let's just start with podcast listener Doug. He's got some love for you here. Kay giving you a high five. Hit it.
1: I just wanted to say, I believe Clay has partnered with a sports betting site in one of his recent business ventures. And I'm so glad he did not do a Sydney Sweeney type advertisement for that business. On behalf of all red-blooded American males, we thank you very much.
0: Doug, I just want to say, don't poke the dragon on this one, man. Clay is fearless.
2: Is he suggesting?
0: He could be in a mankini. He could be in a banana hammock in no time. You got to watch out.
2: It reminds me of the George Costanza Art of Seduction. Do you remember when he did the sexy photos in his boxers and like still had his socks on? If any company ever needs me to sell something by being sexy, I think the company's going to go bankrupt. I will just say, I am unlikely to inspire anyone to put on anything or buy anything if I remove clothes in order to try and make it happen. Grandmas out there that I'm very popular with, Buck, I think that they would say that's probably an arena that you don't need to go into, Clay.
0: I mean, I've seen them manhandling you, and Laura's just kind of like, yeah, they're old. Who cares? It's like, you know, if the ladies in their 60s and 70s want to get a little grabby with you, you know what I mean? It's good for
2: these
0: the brand,
2: women are so. Very handsy when they see me out in public. Yeah, the senior citizen grandmas of America, I'm in their top 5%.
0: I mean, they pinch your cheek. It's just people. Which cheek are they pinching? That's all
2: yeah,
0: I
2: that's
0: need
2: true.
0: To know.
2: Very
0: Tyler
2: true.
0: In Woodlands, Texas. Jay.
3: I just wanted to say, Buck, you hit the nail on the head, brother. I've agreed with a lot of things over the years. Watched you guys since day one, but I've never had so much love for you than hearing you're a Houston guy over Dallas guy. The rivalry is real, like Clay said, and we win that.
0: I gotta tell you, I went to Houston Rodeo, and we've got a bunch of friends in Houston. You know, Michael Berry and Ben Ferguson and Jesse Kelly, and so it really feels like home. We go down there and visit. We'll go back down again soon. I should tell you. Head to head, Clay. I like the best of Houston food better than I like the best of Dallas food, and I've tried them both. I'm not trying to start a war here. That's just what happened.
2: I will say Fort Worth, super underrated.
0: I've never been to Fort Worth.
2: Fort Worth is fantastic, and sometimes you know they'll put them into the same mix. By the way, Carlos wants to react to our guy Hans, who has got a billion kids. Let's listen to Hans. Sorry, Carlos.
4: Guys, you totally missed that. Old Hans Hefner there, his current wife is 5 years younger than his oldest daughter. Oh, my goodness. That's crazy.
0: Hey, you leave Hans alone, sir. Hans is a great American. You leave our Hans alone.
2: Hans is a legend, but calling in to say, hey, I try not to look at the younger women pictures while you have a wife younger than your oldest daughter is a hell of
0: bold.
2: A putt to try to sink. That's a bold play, Buck.
0: I got it. You could say there's chutzpah involved from Hans. Hans, Booby, I'm your white knight.
5: 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Clay Travis and Buck Sexton.
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12: Good afternoon. I'm Jake Judd in the KNSI Newsroom. Coming up on KNSI News, a new store is open on St. Cloud's East End. Two immigration judges have walked away from their posts, and a high school was dismissed early due to threats. Those stories and more in 2 minutes. 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
13: Makes a move. I'm Lisa Brady, Fox News. The central bank with its first interest rate hike in more than 3 years, and the vote was unanimous as inflation remains elevated.
14: This summer's inflation readings do not tell me that underlying trends have meaningfully improved.
13: But Fed Chair Kevin Warsh says even with elevated uncertainty, economic activity is expanding at a solid pace.
14: Given that resilience and the potential for even greater performance, an attitude of optimism is exactly what I heard inside the FOMC these last 2 days.
13: A rate hike can help cool inflation by raising borrowing costs and prompting consumers to pull back. President Trump has pushed for a rate cut, but the Fed is signaling another hike could happen later this year. The Trump administration says it's saving taxpayers billions with an ongoing fraud crackdown. The latest arrests in Los Angeles, where federal investigators say suspects stole more than $130 million meant for the homeless, using money for luxury cars, trips, and to build a million-dollar nightclub.
15: We were on site as federal agents arrested one of the alleged fraudsters, a woman described as the middleman, accused of receiving kickbacks for creating ghost clients, fake clients, for another fraudster, Alexander Sufer, who operated homeless organizations, one called Abundant Blessings, that received tens of millions of dollars in homeless funding.
13: Fox's Matt Finn in L.A. Sufer has since pleaded guilty to fraud charges. A woman driving the car that collided with a city bus in Los Angeles yesterday, causing a deadly accident, is now under arrest on suspicion of murder. Police say she's held on $4 million bail, suspected of slamming her SUV into the bus. That bus crash killed at least 2 people, injuring others, and a news helicopter hovering over that scene crashed, killing 3 more. 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
12: KNSI News time is 2:02, mostly sunny with a high near 73. Your full KNSI forecast is on the way in moments. Good afternoon, I'm Jake Judd. A new grocery store is now open on St. Cloud's East End. St. G's Bodega is on East St. Germain Street, right next to the kitchenette, and opened on Wednesday. Co-owner Marla Wasika says the owners were thinking about the people who live nearby when they chose the spot.
16: A lot of them nearby don't have a vehicle, so this should be an easy way for them to get their groceries, especially when it's 40 below or 90 above.
12: The store is open from 7 a.m. to 7 p.m. 7 days a week. Get more details on the location at knsiradio.com. Two Minnesota immigration judges stepped down, leaving a serious strain on the court system. Nathan Hansen quit after only 4 months on the job. He called the 11 and 12-hour day commitments too much for him and his family. The other judge, Sarah Mazzi, is now working for the Civil Division of the U.S. Attorney's Office in Minneapolis. No new immigration judges have been brought on board in the state since Hansen was appointed in April. At this time, four full-time judges are left to handle a workload of nearly 33,000 cases at Fort Snelling. Elk River High School was evacuated after receiving a threat directed at the school on Tuesday. Students were sent home for the day while police surveyed the school. Elk River Area School District officials are urging anyone with details about a possible threat to report them to law enforcement, school leaders, or submit an anonymous tip. And if you have questions about Social Security, St. Cloud State University is hosting a free event that could help. AARP Minnesota and SCSU are putting on a talk called Social Security Explained Thursday morning from 9 to 10:30 a.m. in Ringsmuth's auditorium on campus. An SCSU economics professor will walk through how the program works and how it's paid for. You don't have to be an AARP member to attend. To register, follow the links at knsiradio.com. Minnesotans who take a kid hunting this weekend can leave the license at home. It's Take a Kid Hunting Weekend, running this Saturday and Sunday for small game. For more on these and other stories, visit knsiradio.com, which is also where you can sign up for the daily newsletter. I'm Jake Judd, KNSI News.
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5: When you need to know, your weather is on KNSI. 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
18: Sunshine mixed with clouds at times this afternoon, with daytime highs approaching 73. Winds out of the southeast, 5 to 10 miles per hour. Cloudy skies tonight, chance of rain showers, lows dip down to about 56. Highs around 76. Tomorrow, a blend of clouds and sun. I'm meteorologist Paul Probley on KNSI. Currently 72.
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24: All right, let's do it. 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
25: Yep.
24: All right, David, a lot to cover today, and you want to start with diesel.
25: Uh-oh. Well, I want to put Scott's mind at ease. You see, the cost, I know you've been worried about the cost of gas. Yeah, it's gotten up 13 cents in the last week or so.
26: Yeah, I know. I go by like 3 stations on my way to work every day.
25: Yeah, average. This will put you at ease. The average cost of a gallon of diesel nationwide set a new record, $6.31 a gallon.
24: Yeah.
25: Ooh, that's that going to suck at the grocery store.
26: Yes, it is.
24: Yeah. Inflation and all that.
26: Yeesh.
24: And
26: Merry Christmas, everybody. 100 days out today.
24: Well, we're just a few days away from September 20th. I don't think we're going to see that $3 gas.
25: No.
24: That was Scott Bessent, if you remember, saying that. And at the time, when he said it, we're like, September 20th, it's going to take that long?
26: Mm-hmm.
24: If you remember,
27: I'm optimistic that sometime
1: between June 20th and September 20th that we can have $3 gas again. And as I said this morning, too, we are going to be watching the gas stations because they raise prices very quickly when they stated when the crude oil prices went up.
24: You know, and that ticked you off at the time, David.
25: Well, it did. It ticked me off when the Biden administration did it. You know, hey, they're gouging you at the pump. Oh, come on, man. We all see what's happening. We know how this works.
24: Well, and that's part of my point of even bringing it up is if this was the other side and their guy is making those predictions and they're saying 4 to 6 weeks, what would your reaction be? You'd be all over it.
25: Yeah.
24: And that's the thing. That's the ammunition that you've given the other side.
26: Well, he's not exactly Scott Stradamus, is he?
25: No, he's not.
26: No.
24: No. So that's where we're at right now. Now, I mean, some people can still look at it as, hey, whatever, it was worth it. You can't let Iran have a nuclear weapon.
25: Sure.
24: And I get that. But as far as the polling goes, what is it, 75% against?
26: Mm-hmm. It's going to be tough, man. It's going to be tough.
24: Yeah.
25: Well, it's always hard making that argument, you know, just because, you know, we are by nature selfish creatures. We care about what is directly in front of us at all times. Because that's what matters most in your everyday life.
24: Yes.
25: So you can have the theoretical conversation of, well, you know, Iran was 2 weeks away from getting a nuclear weapon or whatever it is, and that it's a net benefit for the world if they don't have access to that kind of weaponry.
24: Sure.
25: Yeah. I paid $6 for a pound of beef at the grocery store, 80-20.
24: Yeah. Yep. I mentioned before, I'll buy... You know, our family will buy a quarter of a cow every year. Mm-hmm. And those, you know, prices are up. They are. It's, I mean, the inflation, it goes to everybody.
25: Yeah.
24: And then the consumer absorbs the cost. I mean, we know this. This is the way it works. But we'll see what happens here in the next few months and what happens after the midterms. If really this whole thing with Iran holding out until the midterms, who knows? Mm-hmm. Sort of uncharted.
26: Well, in the meantime, suck it up, Buttercup. Here we go.
24: Again, man, I try to keep it all in perspective.
26: Well, I do
24: of
26: too.
24: Everything as far as the administration, call it Trump 2.0, whatever, second time around, done a lot of great things. And it was a vote for sanity. It still is a vote for sanity.
25: Yeah.
24: No doubt. But yeah, this is an unfortunate thing with the second term.
26: Oh, I mean, I think the Democrats are helping by running the lunatics they're running. Yeah.
24: Oh, and just the policies. Yeah, the policies are awful.
26: But if you go down the list of the loons that are running, yeah, I mean, sure.
24: I'll tell you right now, aren't you more convinced than ever this whole AI thing is like a campaign issue? Like, this is pretty well coordinated.
25: Oh, yeah.
24: It's kind of shown itself now.
26: I never thought it would become political, but it is.
24: Dude.
26: I mean, down party lines.
24: As Maxine Waters is going after Scott Bessent yesterday about inflation and all these other things. And then she's like, and AI, have you heard Elon Musk? Have you heard Anthropic? She's reading off her paper. Whatever.
26: She's terrible. She's 88 years old.
24: Bernie Sandwich is out there saying it's a greater threat than nukes.
26: Yep.
24: AI, I don't know if you heard that.
2: If you developed illegally a nuclear weapon that could threaten humanity, you should be punished. If you are you are moving forward on a AI development that could threaten humanity, you should be equally punished.
3: So you equate these two? You equate this AI?
2: No, I think AI, the potential danger of AI is probably greater than nuclear weapons.
3: Greater than nuclear weapons.
24: That's right. Hmm. Yes. It's okay. Has he been saying that forever?
25: Yeah, I mean, I don't really buy into that. And listen, man, the AI potential, like, freaks me out. But this, how quickly all of it developed.
24: That's the thing.
25: Okay. I read one analysis, though, that had the theory about the Anthropic thing, why there's like these little leaks here and there. Mm-hmm. And the theory is because they're trying to go public. They want to have their IPO. Right. And before you do this, you have to go through strenuous audits. I mean, strict. They're looking in every nook and cranny of your company.
24: Mm-hmm.
25: And what they are thinking is that basically they have stacked up a bunch of IOUs and don't actually have cash flow. They're not actually profitable. So like if they're trying to actually enter the market, like it's kind of a house of cards and people are figuring that out. So you're trying to put a damper on expectations so that you can make that IPO, which is why, I mean, this quote coming out of Anthropic, it says, Anthropic says they're highly profitable if you take out some of their biggest expenses. Same. Boy, you take out that mortgage, health insurance, yeah, taxes, all that, man, I'm rolling in dough.
24: Of course. That's hilarious. Now, David Sacks, who is Trump's AI guy, I would say I can trust him as much as you can trust anybody in these positions. Because it's hard to trust anybody.
25: Oh, yeah. Everybody's, yeah, looking out.
24: Everybody's got an angle. Yeah. You don't know who the influencer is. But if I look at the history of what this guy has said, it seems like a straight shooter. But I don't trust anybody. So given that, I think what he said when he was asked, you know, do you think we're basically doomed? Like, is it really this threat to civilization by the end of the decade? In an interview with CBS, he said this.
0: If the prediction is that AI is going to end humanity, I think that's overly dramatic. And I don't personally subscribe to that. I think this is becoming a panic. We're in an election season, and there is an incentive for political actors to try and amplify the fear. And I think this is a moment to really, I think, calm down a little bit and look at the issue rationally. I think that AI safety is an issue, as the leaders of these labs have said, but it's something that I think we can address, and it's something that these labs themselves have to get right.
24: Yeah, he goes on to say, hey, this, you know, different guys are really scared that they can't control their AI. What are you doing?
25: Right.
24: Then stop it or get somebody in there that can control it.
25: Right. Just, you know, set the gun down and walk away.
24: Right. So I'm taking all of it with a grain of salt.
26: Also, these big guys don't want the upstart competition.
24: That's part.
26: I mean, you know, that's got something to do with it, too, where all of a sudden, if you want to enter into the arena, you won't be able to because you got these big dudes that are protected.
24: Well, and, you know, to your point, David, as far as how scary it can be, when they can hack into any system.
25: Yeah.
24: They learn that fast on their own. Yeah. It's uncharted. It's a little spooky, but again, all of this seems convenient, the timing, everything in a week.
25: Yeah, it all seems very, very coordinated.
24: Yeah.
26: I go back to my grandpa's way of saving money. Just put it in a pickle jar and throw it under the bed.
24: Because you're afraid somebody's
26: going to, or the AI guys can't find it. Yeah.
24: Gotcha. Something new in the Charlie Kirk case. The family is getting ready to sue, and there's some of this information I didn't know.
25: Yeah, so the family of Charlie Kirk has filed a notice of claim against Utah Valley University, the state of Utah, and individuals involved in campus leadership and security decisions. TPUSA spokesman Andrew Colvett was on Fox News talking about, I mean, these crazy details of how, you know, they were denying extra police presence at the event, and but then I guess the chief of police said, hey, we got you covered on the roof.
26: Right.
25: Except apparently pretty much anyone could get up on that roof.
24: Yeah, that's kind of crazy.
25: And it was common.
24: Right. Yes. Roll it.
4: You know, one of the things that I've become aware of in the aftermath here, Lawrence, is that rooftop was known by school officials to be a common hangout of students that would go people watch up on the rooftop. That's something that I've become aware of just recently, but to me, that's also shocking that school officials, this is their home. This is their home. They're supposed to know how to control and protect people in their home. And, you know, people don't understand, our security has jurisdiction in the bubble, Charlie's bubble, right, in 20, 30 feet around him. They're not allowed to control ingress and egress. They're not allowed to control access. They're legally not allowed to do that. That has to be done by UVU campus police, and it wasn't done. And so there's multiple points here where, you know, it's frustrating. It's heartbreaking. It's more than frustrating to have to read through these points. And there's just such a litany of points where the ball was dropped. And Charlie's life, not only Charlie's life was put in danger, obviously, but I think one of your other analysts said it earlier. It could have been even worse, remarkably. I hate to say it that way, but who knows? The gunman could have sprayed into the crowd. So the fact that those rooftops were left, you know, unmanned, uncontrolled, and they weren't watching CCTV at the same time, it's just terrible.
24: It really is, especially after Butler.
26: Yeah.
24: I mean, you would have to think, okay, if we're really doing security, you got to be looking at the rooftops. And apparently they didn't do it.
25: Yeah.
24: Well, but they said they had it covered.
26: That was a conversation we had right after it happened. Like, how does that happen? This guy gets up on the roof?
24: Yeah.
26: And nobody knows it?
24: Yeah.
26: That's crazy.
24: So, who knows, man? And then, you know, that's going to add to the conspiracies.
26: Yeah, oh yeah.
24: That's without a doubt. Meanwhile, apparently climate change is cured.
26: What?
24: Well, no, they're still going to be talking about climate change. But as far as Greta Thunberg goes, I mean, she was the leader when it came to all the climate stuff.
26: Well, yeah.
24: You know, as, you know, legacy media was reporting at the time, let a child lead the way. When it comes to climate change, and you remember
6: stolen my dreams,
24: the whole bit,
6: my childhood with your empty words.
24: It was put to song.
6: How dare you?
24: Yes.
6: This is all wrong.
24: Right.
6: How dare you?
24: Yeah, we get it. But now forget all that. Okay, there's going to be a big protest of Apple.
26: Apple?
24: Yes.
26: What'd they do to her?
24: Well, they're leading to the genocide in Gaza,
26: among
24: other things.
26: Apple is?
24: Yes.
26: Oh, okay.
24: Go for it, Greta.
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25: I kind of want to go to my local Apple store just to watch the freak show if anybody shows up.
24: Does she still have any influence at all?
25: It's dwindling by the day.
26: The news cameras can't wait to get her on camera, though.
24: Of course.
26: Saying something crazy, yeah.
24: Yeah, because they're paid to do it.
26: It's the no phones protest, not kings. It's phones. Big line through the phone.
24: Apple apartheid or something. Right. Whatever. Yeah. Right. Golly. Yeah, it's a crazy world. And a tragic story out of L.A. we got to get to in the five stories we're watching today. It's coming right up.
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0: story today. I don't care at all about the Kennedy Center.
1: I think most Americans don't.
0: They should have bulldozed that thing after the Zeppelin tribute, because no performance can ever top Hart performing Stairway to Heaven.
2: Where is America's favorite cellist going to play now?
1: Not sure, man.
0: Number four, more than 100 House Democrats signed onto a letter that demands House Speaker Mike Johnson cancel the House's upcoming recess and instead keep Congress in session to confront the AI crisis.
1: See?
3: What is going on, man?
1: It's all coordinated,
3: it
1: dude.
3: It really is.
0: House Republicans, meanwhile, canceled votes for tomorrow and are leaving town until after the midterms. That decision apparently mostly had to do with Thomas Massie's yawn-inducing attempt to impeach Pete Hegseth.
2: Yeah.
0: Okay. So it's like, whatever. We're not going to vote on this. We're going. We're leaving town. Number three, the family of Charlie Kirk has filed a notice of claim against Utah Valley University, the state of Utah, and individuals involved in campus leadership and security decisions, saying that they missed a lot of their responsibilities on the day that Charlie Kirk was assassinated there. Number two, a federal judge has warned the DOJ wants the DOJ to prosecute Philadelphia's district attorney for lying in an effort to let violent convicted criminals out of jail early. This has to do with a death penalty case where they were just basically saying, yeah, you'll get a new trial because we dropped the ball on A, B, and C, except they made it all up.
1: He's terrible.
0: He is terrible, Larry and Kranzer, possibly criminal. Right? Yeah, the judge says that Larry Krasner and another employee also conspired to frame one of the other prosecutors. Like, it was all her decision. So they hate women, too. And then number one, the average cost of a gallon of diesel nationwide set a new record today, $6.31 a gallon, and no help in sight, it appears. 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
1: Okay, new report. 54% of Americans say their, quote, mental load is at maximum capacity every week. Do you believe that?
2: Well, I mean, things you considered not a big deal, I'm sure, are part of the mental load now.
1: Well, they're saying that 70% of people feel like they don't do enough each day due to a lack of time. And 25% say there's not enough time to spend talking with loved ones because they're so overloaded mentally.
2: Oh boy.
1: I call BS.
2: Me too.
0: That sounds like
1: how many times do you feel, and I'm not calling anybody out, it can be friends, relatives, people you know, scrolling on their phone all the time.
2: Yeah.
1: Oh, I'm mentally maxed out. Okay. I mean, seriously.
2: Yeah, I know.
0: Well, I just think about, again, just a couple generations ago, my grandpa he's going to law school, working at a meatpacking facility. While, you know, you got a couple of kids at home, and your wife's working full-time as a nurse, too. And you're taking care of your parents.
1: Yes.
0: Like, yeah, my life is so difficult. It's not.
1: I know, man. I mean, we're in a soft generation.
2: Oh, my gosh, yes.
1: And I'm not excluding us from it.
2: No.
1: Compared to other generations. But, man, oh, man. Yeah, and people saying it's just so hard.
2: We don't have to go back too far. We can go back to our dads.
1: Yes.
2: Yeah. We don't have to go back too far.
1: Yeah. Working their butts off, man. Yep. All right. I know there's a lot to get to. Oh, AOC, she's done with Ed Sheeran because that whole controversy with the one-hit rapper Macklemore. Mm-hmm. If you haven't heard that, tragic story out of L.A. and What's Your Story? All coming up right here. We're Markley, Van Camp, and Robin. 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
5: KNSI News Time is 2:30, increasing cloud cover with a high of 73. Your full KNSI forecast is on the way in moments. Good afternoon, I'm Jake Judd. St. Cloud's East End has a new place to pick up a few groceries. St. G's Bodega is now open on East St. Germain Street, selling basics like bread, eggs, milk, and butter, along with snacks and sandwiches. Co-owner Marla Wasika says the store is built with a certain kind of shopper in mind.
6: Also, we're targeting a market of people who don't want to go all the way to the back end of a great big store to get a gallon of milk.

0: And so this is easy in and out.
1: Waseca says the store will add more items over time. You can find the hours of operation at knsiradio.com. Parents of babies and toddlers can pick up some advice this weekend. The St. Cloud School District's Early Childhood Family Education Program is holding a free baby and toddler expo on Saturday from 9 a.m. to 12 p.m. at Quarry View Education Center. 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The first 300 families get a gift bag, and grand prizes include a family membership to the Great River Children's Museum and a car seat and stroller travel system. 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Opponents of Pine Island's proposed data center are pointing to a community survey. They presented the results to the City Council Tuesday. Nearly 76% of respondents opposed Project Skyway. The August online poll was voluntary and did not randomly sample residents. Mayor Brandy Veith Stowlock says a factory closure eliminating 55 jobs highlights the need for economic development. Planning for retirement? A free talk at St. Cloud State Thursday morning will help explain where Social Security fits in. An SCSU economics professor will lead the discussion, looking at how the program is funded, how a changing population affects it, and what it means for people getting ready to retire. It runs from 9 to 10:30 a.m. in the Miller Learning Resource Center. For more on these and other stories, visit knsiradio.com, where you can also sign up for the daily newsletter. I'm Jake Judd, KNSI News.
2: This is a Bloomberg Money Minute. The House has voted to refer Leon Black to the Justice Department for contempt of Congress for refusing to cooperate with an investigation into Jeffrey Epstein. The House Oversight Committee issued two subpoenas to Black, which he has not complied with, and he walked out early from voluntary testimony in June regarding his relationship with Epstein. The stock market is dropping a bit after the Federal Reserve showed it's trying to get the nation's high inflation under control by hiking interest rates for the first time in 3 years. The Fed raised interest rates by a quarter percentage point and penciled in an additional hike later this year. Spider-Man: Brand New Day is now the highest grossing film in history at the domestic box office after taking in about $936.8 million at theaters in North America since its release in July, finally beating a record set by Star Wars: The Force Awakens. Sony Pictures says Spider-Man: Brand New Day broke that record in 47 days. Matt Piper, Bloomberg Radio.
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5: When you need to know, your weather is on KNSI. Now your local forecast from the Hanson Paving Weather Center.
6: Sunshine mixed with clouds at times this afternoon, with daytime highs approaching 73. Winds out of the southeast, 5 to 10 miles per hour. Cloudy skies tonight. Chance of rain showers. Lows dip down to about 56. Highs around 76. Tomorrow, a blend of clouds and sun. I'm meteorologist Paul Trombley on KNSI. Currently 72.

0: Markley, Van Camp and Robin Show. Thank you very much for being here. I'm Jamie Markley, the Gen Xer, the Millennial, David Van Camp, the Sexy Boomer. That's Scott Robbins.
1: Yo, man.
0: Man, this is another brutal reminder. You wake up every day, you have no idea what's in store. Yeah. Well, and most days, you know, just a regular day. And it was tragic, though, for these folks in L.A.
2: Oh, yeah. So a helicopter that was affiliated with NBC Los Angeles crashed while it was covering a fatal bus collision yesterday evening. You know, it's one of those things where I don't know how many, thousands of hours they've spent in the air. And you just think, okay, it's a routine thing. They're looking at a bus crash. They're looking, you know, they're looking at traffic patterns. No big deal. And then all of a sudden something went wrong. And, I mean, there's video of the reporter who was killed on board saying you can't pull up. And then it ends. Photojournalist Eliana Moreno was killed along with the pilot, George Marcinot. And also a pedestrian on the ground was killed. I have not seen that person's name identified in the press, though.
0: Okay.
2: So three killed in this. And Colleen Williams, longtime anchor there, was on the air given the news last night when they had confirmed that it was one of theirs.
0: Oh, my gosh.
3: We've been piecing it together here. We knew it was a news chopper. We knew we'd lost contact with our people out there. And we've just received the confirmation that, in fact, News Chopper 4 went down just before 7 o'clock tonight in Chatsworth. And we are going to take a couple of minutes to think about that, to process and to regroup. But in the meantime, if anything should happen, if there is a news conference, if there is anything, we will break into program and bring it to you.
0: Man.
1: Mm. That's a tough deal.
0: Dude,
1: I saw. I mean,
0: props to her for even getting through that.
1: I know.
0: Without totally breaking down.
1: I saw the Today Show was their lead story on the Today Show. Well, the NBC affiliate in L.A. You know, it's
0: right.
1: A big market, but they were talking about this woman who was killed and how much she was loved and everybody loved her. And they had one of the anchors on this morning, one of the female news anchors, and she was talking about it as well. It's really tragic. You ever been on the air when somebody you worked with or knew died? It's a weird spot. Yeah.
0: I mean, I'm trying to think. Not that it comes at the top of my mind.
1: I was young. I was really young. I was a teenager, but legendary morning guy died, like, during the day, during a shift, and you had to break the news yourself on the show. I wasn't on the air at the time. I was not on the air yet, but it was just one of those things where the whole radio station just went silent, you know?
0: Yeah.
1: It was a weird thing.
0: Yeah.
2: The closest I've ever gotten to was I had to report on the arrest of somebody I worked with.
1: Yeah, Markley did that three or four times.
0: Yeah, sure. Yeah, that's a different thing.
1: Yeah, right.
0: Yeah, I mean, I had friends die and things like that you worked with.
1: Yeah.
0: But it wasn't on the air.
1: Yeah, while you were on the air or in the building or whatever, you know, it's just a weird feeling.
0: Yeah.
1: Yeah. Anyway, yeah. Thoughts and prayers to those folks, though. That's terrible.
0: That is terrible. Switching gears. David, if you were, from your news background, a whole synopsis of this Ed Sheeran Macklemore controversy.
2: All right, so
0: in a two-sentence reader, what would it say?
2: It'd say, well, there's a lot of people upset because Robert Kraft, the owner of the Patriots, said, hey, Macklemore can't perform at Gillette Stadium because he has gone out there and he's, it's more than just the Free Palestine stuff that Macklemore has been on. It's dressing up like a caricature from 1930s Nazi propaganda of a Jew. I mean, it's downright reprehensible stuff.
0: And people have commented, too, that, you know, a lot of people ticked off, but no one mentions that he also calls ICE agents, terrorists?
2: Yeah.
0: Which is also insane.
2: Right. And so they're like, all right, we're going to pull the plug on this. Then now all the opening acts, apparently, for Ed Sheeran have dropped out. In solidarity. Right. I mean, it's a mess. And in some ways, I think, well, Robert Kraft can do whatever he wants to do.
0: Yeah.
2: Because, you know, he has a history of finding a happy ending no matter what the circumstances are.
0: Hey, oh.
1: Hello there.
2: Yeah.
1: Yep.
0: Yeah.
2: But also, you just kind of made him more relevant for a lot of people. You made Macklemore more relevant. So there is that part of me that's like, just let him be an idiot, you know? But... Oh, well, and now...
1: Yeah, you own the stadium, though. You can do what you want.
2: Of course you can. I'm not saying
1: hell no, you can say
2: it.
1: No.
2: Yeah.
1: I'm not.
0: Well, it's an abuse of power, and
1: right.
0: AOC was asked about
2: oh,
0: it.
2: Oh, yeah.
1: Okay. Can't wait to hear this answer.
0: Here you go.
4: Hey, if Ed Sheeran comes on the radio while you're driving along, are you changing the channels?
5: I am.
4: You are?
5: Yeah.
4: Why is that?
0: Because now Ed Sheeran, he's going on with the
1: it's
0: tour.
1: It's not his fault.
2: Right, he didn't do anything.
1: Ed Sheeran didn't do anything.
0: But he didn't stand up for Macklemore.
1: He didn't cancel his whole tour?
0: That's
1: okay.
0: Right.
1: Oh, God. Here okay, go. Fine.
5: I think that what we've seen, especially, it's not just what has happened with the act and not just in removing Macklemore from the lineup, but when you see what Robert Kraft did to line up all of the stadiums to censor speech in that one specific way, it's become clear that this is not...
0: This could be the president one day now. Oh, I mean, you look at the polling on the Democratic side, she's leading in some of those, just letting you
5: it's
0: know.
5: It's become clear that this is not just about one music artist or two music artists, but this is about how just a handful of stadium owners and the elite can prevent an entire massive... issue, in this case, the genocide in Gaza, but it doesn't stop.
0: Genocide in Gaza.
1: Mm-hmm.
0: With estimates, I mean, at most, 3% of the population.
2: Yes.
0: Lost their lives. You call that a genocide?
2: Well, and I mean, even the UN reporting from a few weeks ago showed that as far as malnutrition, kids in Gaza are actually less malnourished than surrounding nations.
0: So, yeah. Whole bunch of crap they just say. Anyway, go ahead.
5: It doesn't stop there. It could be speaking out about AI. It could be speaking out about any issue that you can now...
0: You mean vaccines that don't work?
2: Right.
0: Or masks for kids? And how just a few elites stopped that from happening, AOC, and you were one of them? Okay.
4: The supporting acts have dropped out, but Ed Sheeran, I think, will still continue with the tour. What do you think his responsibility is in all of this?
0: This is great.
5: You know, I don't know, but, you know, I think that because you never see these contracts and I have no idea what the financial entanglements of all that is, but I do think that, you know, I think that the right thing to do is to speak out about it, and I think the right thing to do is, at the very least, to speak out about this abuse of power.
0: So if he would have spoken out, maybe she'd still listen to the tunes.
2: Okay.
0: But I guess because he didn't, then she just doesn't want to hear Ed anymore. Whatever.
1: Whatever is right. Shut up.
0: It's just all laughable to me, man. Yeah. All right, I know. We got to move on. It's that time. We do it a couple of times a day. Go around the table. It may not be the biggest story out there, but it caught your attention. You want to bring it in. David, today, what's your story?
2: Well, NFL season underway, and that means the media is going to trot out Colin Kaepernick again.
1: Are we doing this again?
2: Apparently we are, because he's got a memoir out.
0: Cap got blackballed, Scott.
1: I thought he wrote a book already. I thought he wrote a couple of books already.
2: Well, he's got to keep the grift going somehow. Colin Kaepernick was on the Today Show this morning and says, hey, I could still play in the NFL at the age of 38.
0: Okay.
6: Yeah. Well, I don't watch football because I'm not going to support the organization that's blackballing me. But
0: blackballing you?
6: As far as stepping back on the field, I continue to train and prepare. Wake up every day at 4:30, get all my training in, and then go about my day. But stepping back on the field, I would love to step back out there. And that's something that I think I could do today.
0: Hold on a second. Didn't he have a shot, too, in Canada?
2: Oh, yeah, he didn't want to play in the Canadian Football League.
0: Why? Well, because he'd be exposed. He wasn't any good anymore.
2: Right.
0: Again, when he started all the knee stuff, he had already been replaced by Blaine Gabbert.
1: Right.
0: In San Francisco. Oh, my gosh. It's just laughable.
1: It is. He continues this whole deal. He could still play today.
2: I heard some sports commentator saying, well, he's 38, but, you know, a lot of times when we talk about older quarterbacks at 38... The reason that they slow down is because they've taken so many hits. He's been out of the league for 10 years, so his body actually is pretty well preserved. Okay, man, but even 38, good athlete. You know, there's a reason why even marathons, they have, you know, age brackets.
0: Yeah.
2: For competition, because, yeah, you are going to start slowing down at 38.
0: Yeah.
2: Especially compared to these monsters that are getting churned into the NFL right now.
0: Mm-hmm.
2: My goodness.
1: Yeah.
0: You know what? I think I'm going to make my story on Cap, too.
1: Oh, okay.
0: I'll hold off for a second. What's your story for Scott?
1: Oh, Senator Mitch McConnell voted at the Capitol yesterday for the first time in 3 months after a fall that raised concerns about his health and whether he would return at all. Mitch showed up in a wheelchair, flanked by chief of staff, longtime aide, addressing the press in brief remarks outside the Senate chamber. The Senate officials didn't allow any of it to be videotaped, by the way. I must admit, he said, after 2 years and decades of actually dodging your questions, I wasn't sure how many would be here today, McConnell joked to reporters. His speech wasn't clearly enunciated, and there were times it was very hard to make out. But he gave a big thumbs up and went ahead and voted anyway. Now, my favorite part is the headline, because if you were a 1970s person with music, and Elton John in particular, the headline was, "The Mitch is back." Which, I don't know why it tickled me, but it did.
2: Yeah, you got like a Senate parliamentarian. You got all these different things. Is there a Senate necromancer to keep these people barely upright, like when they were wheeling in the damn near corpse of Dianne Feinstein a few years ago?
1: The necromancer, gross, man. Of the White House.
7: Oh, yeah. Okay.
1: Oh, my gosh. Yeah, well, I mean, this is term limit, man. I mean, we talk about it all the time, and I think it'll be brought up again now with Mitch just barely functioning. But Dianne Feinstein was the same thing, you know.
0: Dude, Maxine Waters is 88.
1: She didn't know what she was voting on.
2: No.
1: I don't think Mitch knew what he was voting on either yesterday. He just voted. He told him what to do, and he did it.
0: Right.
1: But he's done after this, what?
2: Yeah.
1: Yeah, this is last time, his last bout with us.
0: Yes,
1: as a member of the Senate, yeah.
0: Okay, I'm looking at the time. I think we got time to do this. For my story, you know, Colin Kaepernick, he was on The View. And with this book, apparently, at the beginning of the book, he talks about how he was tied to a tree as a kid because of racism.
1: Tied to a tree?
0: Yes.
2: A tree.
0: So what this is, what I'm about to play for you, is the Cartier family. These young black men that have their channel, they're hilarious.
1: Uh-huh.
0: And they'll just do reaction videos to whatever. They're reacting to Kaepernick on The View because they're not buying what he's selling at all. And it's very funny to me. So just roll it. Oh, by the way, and I had to send this to Andres. He got it edited. There's a lot of beefs in this.
1: David,
8: but I want to get to the book, because you open this book by telling a chilling story about a terrifying moment you faced as a child, when kids in your neighborhood chased you, called you racist names, tied you to a tree.
9: This cat, bro. I don't believe it.
8: That's when did you decide cat, bro. To start?
9: That's cat. I looked exactly like the kids in the neighborhood.
10: Hey, bro, I don't believe that story. They chased me and they called me a nigga and they tied me to a tree.
9: I don't believe that. Bro, he's white he can fit in with all the white kids.
0: See, these guys are just goofing on the whole bit. They're not having it. This guy's making this up.
1: Yeah.
0: It's so dang funny.
10: He got regular bullied. Maybe that's what happened. I don't know.
11: He tied him to a tree. Because he was walking outside. I was walking outside with my afro.
12: I think that you will be remembered in history as a Muhammad Ali, as a Tommy Smith, as a Don Carlos.
0: Hear that? That's where one of the guys from the Cartier family takes his headphones off and like runs off set because he can't stand it. Like, you got to be kidding me.
12: And I adore you.
9: With his white mama and his white daddy, they're going to be Muhammad Ali.
10: No, that's a crazy one.
13: Bro. I know this isn't the mixed guy that wants everybody to feel bad that he grew up with two fortunate parents that adopted him. He was able to go play professional football and also had an opportunity to play professional baseball. And
0: then they go on from there. And for time's sake, we don't have time for any. Dude, it was hysterical watching these guys react to how full of crap Colin Kaepernick is.
2: The age of 8 in Turlock, California, people targeted him and tied him to a tree and called him the N-word.
0: Right.
2: Okay. Yeah, that happened.
0: Yeah,
2: sure. He's just never told that story before.
0: Never.
1: Right.
0: Everybody called BS, dude. Oh, my gosh. All right. Nimrod's in the news, of course, is coming up in just a few. And a news update next.
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2: Well, Patrick McEnroe is testifying in front of Congress today about the state of college sports, saying, Well, look, you know, young American athletes may start questioning the traditional path of college sports because rosters are getting filled up with older, fully developed players from around the world. Some with professional experience.
1: Yes.
10: Yes.
1: Yes.
2: Like, we got to do something about this because if you're 15 or 16 looking at a college career, you might be hosed.
0: Yeah. More on that later. We got to get to Nimrod. It's a crazy world, man.
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0: All right.
3: Nimrod's the News. We go to Florida. This is a tail warning against multitasking. This dude's in his truck Sunday morning, attempting to put on deodorant as he's driving.
1: Oh, jeez.
3: He crashed his truck.
2: Oh, yeah.
3: Slammed into a concrete barrier and then came to rest right on top of it.
1: Oh, my.
3: Cited for careless driving. Florida Highway Patrol is also reminding drivers to stay focused behind the wheel because any distraction can cause an accident.
1: Didn't stink, though, did he?
3: You got to wonder, where was he headed? The deodorant is an important thing for some activity. You know, I'm just saying. And that's Nimrod's in the News.
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35: A bad reaction on Wall Street. Lisa Brady, Fox News.
6: The Dow down 618 points at the bell, plunging back under 52,000 after the Fed raised its benchmark interest rate for the first time in more than 3 years, also signaling another hike may be needed.
8: Our decision comes at a time when the American economy appears to be strengthening. New hiring, private sector earnings, business capital investment. Each of these markers has improved in recent months and is pointing in a good direction.
6: But Fed Chair Kevin Warsh says inflation remains too high and that today's action will support a timelier return to the central bank's 2% target. President Trump has publicly pushed for a rate cut. A briefing for U.S. senators on AI led by Vermont Senator Bernie Sanders, who wants to ban superintelligence.
9: Now, Sanders is bringing in top AI researchers to meet with bipartisan senators. House Speaker Mike Johnson is advocating for tech companies to control their own AI models. He's concerned about Congress acting too aggressively on AI. But many Democrats say Congress can't punt on AI. They say it's crucial that lawmakers get up to speed and intervene.
6: Fox's Chad Pergram on Capitol Hill. The House is cutting its current session short, letting members leave until after the midterms, which means no House decisions on AI or anything else for now, including Republican Congressman Thomas Massie's push to impeach War Secretary Pete Hegseth. A man convicted for his role in a deadly Afghanistan bombing, Mohammad Sharifullah, is sentenced to 20 years in prison after impact statements from families of the 13 U.S. service members killed.
11: Their loved ones were helping evacuate people during the U.S. withdrawal from Afghanistan. Virginia U.S. District Judge Anthony Trenga said he would have preferred sentencing Sharifullah for each of the service members killed.
6: Fox's Gernal Scott. 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
13: KNSI News Time is 3:02, mostly sunny with a high near 73. Your full KNSI forecast is on the way in moments. Good afternoon, I'm Jake Judd. Hennepin County shuts down Metro Surge Small Business Recovery Fund because of fraud. The $2 million program helped businesses affected by Operation Metro Surge. Reviewers found fake businesses, inflated expenses, and other fraudulent claims. Officials say no money was lost, and the sheriff's office has requested records to begin an investigation. The Twins are on pace to record the lowest attendance at Target Field in over 25 years. In Sunday's game against the Guardians, the team announced an attendance of 17,676. It was the second lowest attended Sunday home game for Minnesota this season. The only other Sunday home game with fewer people was on April 5th in chilly temperatures. Through 75 games, the Twins have drawn 1,585,000 fans to Target Field. This is an average of a little over 21,000 each game. The last time the Twins averaged fewer fans without COVID complications was in 2000. That's when an average of 12,355 spectators watched the team register a 69-93 record and earn the number one pick in the 2001 draft. Minnesotans who take a kid hunting this weekend can leave the license at home. It's Take a Kid Hunting Weekend, running this Saturday and Sunday. Residents who bring along a hunter under 16 can go after squirrels, rabbits, and other small game without a license. Hunting season, limits, and other rules still apply. You can find more information at knsiradio.com. Duluth is banning a new vacation rental of entire single-family homes. The City Council unanimously approved the ordinance on Monday, with the rules taking effect in mid-October. Current permit holders can operate until their homes are sold. Owners living on-site can still rent homes or smaller units. Officials say stronger enforcement will target hundreds of unlicensed rentals. For more on these and other stories, visit knsiradio.com, which is also where you can sign up for the daily newsletter. I'm Jake Judd, KNSI News.
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0: 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Now your local forecast from the Hanson Paving Weather Center.
4: Cloudy skies expected this afternoon with daytime highs approaching 73. Southeasterly winds 8 to 15 miles per hour. Slight chance for showers tonight. Lows dip down to about 56. Cloudy skies. Daytime highs approaching 77 with fog in spots. Early tomorrow, sunshine mixed with clouds at times. I'm meteorologist Paul Trombley on KNSI. Currently 73.
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3: The Markley, Van Camp, and Robbins Show. Jamie Markley, David Van Camp, Scott Robbins. David was talking about the price of diesel earlier. It's a record. Yeah. Well, it sounds like we got $5,000 coming our way.
2: Yeah, and by the time we get it, you know, we'll be able to buy exactly 1 gallon of gas at this rate. Yeah. Well, Trump was asked about the $5,000 checks, and he sort of suggested it was almost like reparations from the Biden administration.
3: Wow. Okay. Roll it. I haven't heard this.
18: $5,000 is going to happen 100%. And the reason is because our country is taking in trillions and trillions of dollars. And it's going to happen because the people deserve it, because they were treated so badly by the Democrats and by Biden. So remember, they did the Great Big Beautiful Bill, which was basically 17 bills wrapped up into one. Will never happen. It happened. They said when I gave the military last year, $1,776, 1776, like a certain date that's quite important. They said that wasn't going to happen, that happened, and what do you think? I think it's going to happen.
3: Well, there you go. You don't like it?
2: No, it's an inflation bomb.
3: Yeah, I'm afraid of that.
2: I mean,
1: plus the fact, you know what's going to happen. Will taxes be withheld? No. So you get your $5,000. Guess who's going to want their cut?
3: Jeez.
1: That's all I can think of come tax time.
3: You'll forget. And you'll be like, what? I owe?
1: Yeah.
3: It's from this money given to me by the government?
1: Going to be one of those things. Yep.
3: Yeah. I mean, I understand why people are like, what are we doing? It's going to add to the inflation and everything else. And then there's that other part of me going, man, this is playing the other guys at their same game they play all the time.
1: Well, it is, yeah.
3: So I hate to be wishy-washy. It's not a great way to be a show co-host.
1: You know, besides
3: I'm like,
1: that,
3: whatever, man.
1: Besides that, though, I think to myself, that $5 trillion would get burned up and wasted anyway. Might as well go in my pocket.
3: See, right, that's the thing. I'm like, we're $40 trillion in.
1: Yeah, what's another, you know, $3 trillion or so?
3: And
1: so
3: you
1: what?
3: See, especially, and I've brought this up before, when Doge went in and found where all this money was going, our money?
1: Yeah.
3: Yeah, you can make the argument, yeah, $5,000, you should be giving us 50.
1: Right.
3: Especially right. Depending on
1: exactly.
3: Decade.
1: Exactly, yeah.
3: Depending on how old you are.
2: I want reparations from those transgender hairdressers in Nepal that were getting money from us.
3: No doubt.
1: Exactly, might as well, right? Give it to me.
2: That's not actually a hyperbole. That was actually a grant that was given
1: by
2: the U.S.
1: Yes.
2: government.
1: Yeah.
3: Yeah.
1: Yeah, cut off a few of these grants, you got it paid for.
3: No kidding. By the way, I know it never happens, but did you see the story out of Germany? The German transgender policewoman being accused of raping a 14-year-old girl in a bathroom?
1: Oh, no.
3: Did you see it? Because it never happens.
1: I know right. It doesn't.
3: And it's not like any of these people are ever child predators.
2: No, you're more likely to get diddled by an uncle.
3: And I'm not quite sure about those stats, honestly.
2: No,
3: but that's
2: not
3: what
2: either.
3: They say.
2: Are we saying per capita? Because there's a lot of uncles out there.
3: Yeah. The accused appeared before the regional court, where prosecutors say that files containing graphic scenes of violence against children as young as three were discovered on the former police officer's computer as well.
1: All right. Okay.
3: Yeah.
1: So hideous.
3: Dude. Oh, my gosh. And now the person's complaining because that's a biological dude. Well, they're getting whistled at the jail and comments being made. Well, hold on. We're just crying, aren't we?
1: Yeah,
3: for you.
1: Yeah.
3: Feeling really bad.
1: Mm-hmm.
3: Yeah. Different people commenting on that on social media. Saying, oh, wait, I thought this never happened.
1: Right.
3: Of course. And you can't call it a mental illness.
2: Oh, no, not at all.
3: Because that's transphobic.
2: In fact, you are obligated to give them high trust jobs in society, like a police officer.
3: Insane. Absolutely insane. Okay, let's go to political news in the United States. Michigan, Abdul El-Sayed.
2: Oh, yeah, Abdul El-Sayed. This is the Islamist candidate. He was facing questions from Fox 2 viewers and, of course, was asked about him campaigning with that radical communist moron, Hassan Piker. Oh. El-Sayed tried to say, well, he makes a lot of great points. I mean, he's more than just hating the Jews and saying America deserved 9/11.
3: Oh, we just need to get to know him better?
2: Right.
3: Okay.
5: Let me just answer your question directly. I will take every statement on its own terms. There are many, many things that he has said that I disagree with, that I have disavowed, whether it was his ridiculous comments about 9/11 or his more recent comments about Jewish Americans. I just think it's important for us to stop playing this game wherein you take a whole individual and pretend like they are the worst thing they've ever said. I remember back in 2020 where we talked about how caustic that cancel culture was. In fact, it was Republicans themselves, the very same people who want to make this race about a streamer in California, who said exactly that. But we have to believe in our democratic process. We have to believe that we can talk about individual things that people have said on their own terms.
3: Dude.
2: I don't even know what that
3: As far
2: means.
3: As I know, that dude stands by that, doesn't he?
2: Yeah, I would love the follow-up. Okay, what's a statement that he's made that you think you agree with and other people will agree with?
3: Right.
2: Name one.
3: That's a great question. See, news needs more people like you, but you can't go because you're part of the show now.
2: Yeah.
1: Yeah. You're done. You're cooked.
3: You're done with your news career. That was probably the happiest day of your life. At least one of them.
2: You know, I really miss sitting in, you know, four-hour-long city council meetings where they were debating what color city garbage fences should be colored.
3: Oh, gosh.
1: Well, yeah, the one thing awful. About it, though, David, you were on our side.
2: Well, I was always on the listener's side.
1: Yeah, you're not anymore. You're not.
2: No, I'm not. I'm actively rooting against you.
1: That's right. Yeah. Yes, I know. Yeah.
3: Jake Tapper, talking about award-winning journalists.
2: Oh, gosh.
3: So, I know it really, I probably made too much out of the whole fly fishing thing with Gavin Newsom. It was laughable.
2: Well, it's ridiculous. Yeah.
3: They look like a couple of dorks. What were they calling it? Brokeback anglers?
1: Yeah.
3: People on social media?
1: Yes.
3: These guys out there, you know, because they want to get out. He wants to get out. He was explaining what this whole show is about. Because he was on with that John Berman, yeah. CNN, in the morning, explaining that he thinks Gavin Newsom is authentic, that he really is sorry for the COVID restrictions that was placed on kids, you know, and... then he goes into his show and talks about his fly fishing casting abilities. And here you go.
7: I mean, I think it's used right now very much as a cudgel to attack people. But the truth of the matter is that a lot of people made mistakes during COVID. And you see...
3: time out. David, you're shaking your head vigorously.
2: Well, he was doubling and tripling down on him. So was Jake Tapper. That's the ridiculous part of it. It's like, no. Well, a lot of people made mistakes. That works as long as you're not actively, I don't know, arresting and ticketing pastors for having church services, Gavin.
3: Yeah.
2: Or arresting paddleboarders for being alone in the Pacific Ocean.
3: That's the all-timer.
1: Yeah.
3: Yeah. While you're at the French Laundry.
1: Yes.
3: And Jake is shaming anyone that questions anything about COVID or a vaccine. Anyway, he goes on.
7: Newsom there, I think sincerely, most sincerely with that sigh, thinking about how much he regrets the schools closing and that there wasn't more that was done to reopen them. We see the damage that closing the schools obviously did to kids when it comes to education and learning. One of the reasons that we're trying this experiment with this longer form digital show where we go out to where people want to go, and I want to apologize to all the fishermen out there for my horrendous cast. I'm just very embarrassed by how bad that is. In any case, was to get them out of the studio, away from the talking points, and really try to get a real conversation. So we're going to have another one of these next month.
3: Got it. Because people don't go to their talking points when you have multiple cameras around.
2: Right.
3: And lighting it's, as you're trying to fly fish.
2: It's the desk. The desk is what gets them.
3: Right. But see, we get out. We do it a little bit different.
1: Oh, gosh.
3: Just a regular guy.
1: Yeah. No, you're not. You can't be a regular guy. You're not a regular. You don't even know any regular guys.
3: Speaking of guys, I'm like, is this really happening? Guys are trimming their eyelashes to look more masculine?
1: What? Eyelashes?
3: Yeah.
2: Oh, because if they've got like the long eyelashes, it looks like you're like Cupid doll or something.
1: More feminine.
3: Yes. Yeah.
2: Yeah.
3: Yeah. Saying they don't, you know, cut them all the way off. They just carefully trim them.
1: How?
3: To make sure they're far from being long with a cute feminine curl with the eyelashes.
1: Oh, gosh.
2: So it's like an eyelash circumcision?
3: I guess you could call it that.
1: I don't want anything that close to my eyeball.
3: So apparently there's videos on social media, guys getting this done at barbershops and salons. That way you can see how it looks before you try it. Experts are saying, wait a second. Eyelashes are not purely cosmetic. They serve an important function, protecting your eyes from dirt and debris.
1: Yeah.
3: So, man, oh, man, I can just picture, Scott, you going in someplace. Would you like me to trim up your eyelashes?
1: Yeah, no.
3: What?
1: How about I never come back here again?
2: It's the same thing.
1: Shock.
2: That's why I don't trim my nose hairs. I'm going to braid them someday, you know?
3: Oh, man, you got party favors coming out of there. Every once in a while, a little trimmer. It's not a terrible idea.
1: No, ear hair is bad, too, but you can trim that. I don't have a problem with that one.
3: You don't have a problem with ear hair? Your ear hair is insane.
1: No, I don't have a problem with them trimming it.
3: Oh, got it.
1: Yeah, no, I know I have problems with my ear hair, yes.
3: Okay. Do they actually trim it when you go in for a haircut?
1: Well, they trim it or braid it. Yeah. What I don't like
3: is... they take a little clippers and down it by your ear?
1: Yeah. But what I'm afraid of, here's what I'm afraid of. I hate the sound of it.
3: Okay.
1: It sounds like little ropes are being cut in your ear or something. It's weird. I don't like it. But I get it done because my daughter is the one that goes crazy when she sees my ear hair.
3: Yeah.
1: She's like, get ear hair. It's like, okay.
2: Man, that's a lot of judgment coming from your daughter, man.
1: Dang. I know. Well...
3: if I'm going to be in your presence, I cannot have the ear hair.
1: Yeah, right.
3: Get that trimmed up.
2: Yeah. Give me $10,000.
1: I was going to try to grow it long enough to comb over.
3: The five stories we're watching today. And the news update next.
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0: Jamie Markley, David Van Camp, Scott Robbins, and now the five stories we're watching today.
1: One, two, three, four, five. All right, Scott, get ready, by the way.
2: Yeah, so I'm ready.
1: Waving at the screen for you. Number five. More than 100 House Democrats signed on to a letter that demands House Speaker Mike Johnson cancel the House's upcoming recess and instead keep Congress in session to confront the AI crisis. Feels
0: this
1: like
0: is
1: a
0: coordinated.
1: Hoax. Yes, it's a hoax. Come on. House Republicans, though, have canceled votes for tomorrow and are leaving town until after the midterms.
2: So that is a hoax.
1: What?
2: Mike Johnson. I thought you said it was a hoax. Okay.
1: No, the AI scare.
2: Oh, the AI scare. Okay, yeah. Got it. Okay.
1: Number four, the family of Charlie Kirk has filed a notice of claim against Utah Valley University dealing with a possible wrongful death lawsuit, along with the state of Utah and key individuals involved in campus leadership and security decisions. Number three.
0: The roof, they said they had it covered.
1: Yeah, and they obviously did not.
2: Well, no.
1: Yeah.
2: The guy is there by himself on the roof. Real. Yeah.
1: Number three, a federal judge wants the DOJ to prosecute or at least investigate the Philadelphia district attorney for lying in an effort to let violent convicted criminals out of jail early. The judge says Larry Krasner and an employee also conspired to frame one of the other prosecutors. Number two, the average cost of a gallon of diesel nationwide set a new record at $6.31 a gallon. And number one, Muhammad Sharifullah Kawawa, convicted now in connection with the Abbey Gate bombing during Joe Biden's presidency. He's been sentenced to the maximum 20 years in prison. The attack killed 13 U.S. service members, of course. Those are the top five stories that we are watching today.
2: Download the Prize Picks app today.

0: Joe Biden. Well, yeah, that because I wasn't sure if I pronounced his name right, so I just pulled a Biden and just added a Koala.
1: Koala.
0: Just to be sure.
1: Yes. That reference will go down.
2: Oh. Shanghai, I'm going to pronounce it right. Shanga Koala.
1: We always have to be careful because we can speak in a different language, the three of us, that you may not be familiar with, and then we have to actually explain what we're saying.
0: The name is actually Shikagawa in that case. But it came into Shangang Kawawa.
1: Yeah.
3: And he, well, and sometimes and right at the end of that is when he's given up, too. When he said Kawawa.
1: Yeah.
3: Like just, I've been beaten by the words.
1: Well, the beaten by the words is an all-timer. That's a different clip, though.
3: Oh, gosh.
1: That's the old...
2: It holds near and dear to you that you like to be able to... Anyway.
1: Yeah, that's given up. Anyway, forget it. Yes.
0: I fought the sentence and the sentence won. You know?
1: Yes. And new words invented that we just use. Every once in a while, someone will say, Natana.
3: Oh, yeah, Natana.
1: You don't even know what you're talking about.
2: No one, Natana. The history books will note it.
1: Sure. Whatever. Man, I saw a heartwarming story about an older dude. I don't know if you heard about this 91-year-old guy. He's a widower. Eric Edwards. This was a whole social media post that gained a lot of traction. He's been working at McDonald's for 8 years. Not because he needs to. Not because he needs the money. He just loves it.
3: Well, good.
1: He said his wife passed away like 24 years ago, and he said working helps him stay engaged and enjoy life. He said if it's something you can still do reasonably well, you enjoy it, and it keeps you going, so why stop?
3: Got a reason to get up. Yeah, I agree.
1: Yes.
3: Good.
1: And for him, that's what it is, working at the McDonald's. Good for him.
3: That's awesome.
1: You know, I know other people could say, well, that's the last thing I want to do.
3: Well, that's
1: I understand it.
3: For each his own, man.
0: Not your life.
3: Yeah, dude wants to go work at McDonald's, let him.
1: Yeah.
3: And by the way, I trust him with my order, getting it right before I would some of those other tatted up chain smokers.
0: Hey, you're talking about McDonald's, not Wendy's, okay?
3: Okay. Well.
1: David is going to go after everyone. I feel bad for the person that opened a Wendy's franchise somewhere that has a nice, clean restaurant, serves its customers well, because you make every Wendy's seem like it's the worst.
0: Well, I'm sure there are nice neighborhoods in Port-au-Prince, too.
3: Well, I'm sure there are, too.
0: I'm just saying. Yeah. The vast majority of the city has fallen to a warlord named Barbecue.
3: Which is number three on the menu.
1: Gosh.
0: Yeah, barbecue. You order barbecue at a Wendy's, they just chop your head off with a machete.
3: Yeah.
0: It's terrible.
1: Oh, gosh. You know what? I've got a Nimrod coming up, but it seems mean.
3: Oh.
1: In a way.
3: Oh.
1: Have you ever heard of someone without a nose?
0: Yeah.
1: How does that happen?
0: Well, I think there are different types of cancer, or then also just like a burn victim.
1: Okay.
3: You'd probably be born
1: there's just
3: way.
1: Like a hole there.
0: Yeah.
1: It's kind of wild. But this is not a good individual. So choosing my Nimrods for later in the hour, I'm like, okay, I don't want to just be mean. Call it the noseless guy, but that we will get to. And around to What's Your Story coming right up.
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5: KNSI News Time is 3:30, increasing clouds with a high near 73. Your full KNSI forecast is on the way in moments. Good afternoon, I'm Jake Judd. Minnesota's immigration court is operating with two fewer judges. The Star Tribune reports Nathan Hansen and Sarah Mazzi left in August. Hansen quit after 4 months, saying long work days kept him away from his family. Meanwhile, Mazzi now works for the U.S. Attorney's Office in Minneapolis. Four full-time judges remain to handle roughly 33,000 pending cases. Minnesota State Parks license plates are getting a new look for the first time in 10 years, and you can help choose it. The Department of Natural Resources is holding a design contest celebrating the North Shore and Lake Superior agates. Three finalists will go to a public vote in early December, with the winner announced in mid-December. The new plate should be on sale in late January. The plate costs $60 a year, but it also works as your state park pass, getting into every single Minnesota State Park park and recreation area for free. All that money goes back to the parks and trails for upkeep, staffing, and improvements. Contest details

0: 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The Dog Walker Watch program asks people out walking their dogs to look for anything suspicious and report it to police. The group's next meeting is Tuesday, September 22nd at 6:30 p.m. at the St. Cloud Police Department with a tour of the building and a potluck. Find out more at knsiradio.com. And if your kids have a trip to the Great River Children's Museum in mind, go now or you'll want to wait a week. The St. Cloud Museum is closing September 22nd through the 27th for a top-to-bottom scrubbing. Museum leaders say September is the perfect time for it. The busy summer crowds are gone and the cold weather hasn't shown up yet. Staff and volunteers will spend the week on major cleaning projects before the doors are open again on September 29th. You can find out more about the cleaning at knsiradio.com. For more on these and other stories, visit knsiradio.com, which is also where you can sign up for the daily newsletter. I'm Jake Judd, KNSI News.
1: This is a Bloomberg Money Minute. Americans are still spending. Retail sales rebounding in August, up more than 1% from July, thanks to the higher prices we all paid at the gas pump, and a rush of back-to-school spending on clothes, electronics, sporting goods, and more. Well, the Fed today noting strong consumer spending when it voted to raise benchmark lending rates by a quarter of 1% to help drive inflation lower. The Fed even signaled one more rate increase could happen this year. But Wall Street still seems shocked by today's decision, which drove gold lower, Bitcoin lower, and bond yields higher. And at the close, the Dow was down 631 points. That's a nearly 1.25% drop. The Nasdaq only lost 3 points because of gains in chip makers and AI-related stocks. The S&P down 34 and oil closed 3% lower, 102.43 a barrel. And Walmart partnering with the nonprofit insurer Scan Health Plan to sell Medicare Advantage plans to seniors to save money. Tom Busby, Bloomberg Radio.
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3: 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Now your local forecast from the Hanson Paving Weather Center.
4: Cloudy skies expected this afternoon with daytime highs approaching 73. Southeasterly winds 8 to 15 miles per hour. Slight chance for showers tonight. Lows dip down to about 56. Cloudy skies. Daytime highs approaching 77 with fog in spots. Early tomorrow, sunshine mixed with clouds at times. I'm meteorologist Paul Trombley on KNSI. Currently 73.
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6: The Mark Lee Van Camp and Robbins Show. Thank you very much for being here. I'm Jamie Markley, the Gen Xer. The Millennial, David Van Camp. The Sexy Snotty. Sorry, man.
7: Yeah. Get that no, cold. That's all right, man.
6: The Boomer.
7: It is what it is.
6: Scott yeah. Robbins.
7: Yeah.
6: So every day it feels more and more like a coordinated panic with AI.
8: Oh, yeah, it is.
6: From the, quote, whistleblower that came out last week. Yeah. You're like, yep. Okay, what's the play? Different people were trying to figure it out at the time. And then with all the different Democrats this week talking about something needs to be done, It's like, okay, what is really going on here?
7: You're right, though. This thing just came out of left field.
6: Yeah, and at first,
7: like, no one's talking about all of a sudden, boom.
6: And with somebody else, you know, at Anthropic, they agree with this guy. And you're like, okay. And we've heard this being warned about for years. I remember Elon Musk, what was that, in 2021 or two, saying, man, we're going to have to start putting some brakes on this because the world has no idea what's coming.
7: Right.
6: And then you hear about AI with weapons. and it can hack anything, you're like, okay, what's going on? Because you're just trying to take the information in and figure out, okay, what's the real play? David Sacks is Trump's AI czar, interviewed by CBS. And he said, first of all, I think the whole scare is a bit much. Okay, do they need to be responsible? Sure. And then the reporter asks him this.
9: These are pretty smart guys mm-hmm. at these companies who know this technology right. saying this stuff too.
10: Well, to me, that's a little bit of a contradiction when I hear something like that. I mean, you have the leader of a frontier AI lab say that frontier AI is dangerous, so dangerous that it can end humanity. I guess my question when I hear something like that is, why are you doing it?
11: Right.
10: I mean, you're the leader of this company. Why are you acting like this is something that you can't control? If you can't control it, then don't do it, would be my view. Or step aside for people who can. You have a responsibility as a leader of this company to make sure that your products are safe. You have massive product liability.
9: So then by continuing, do you think that these CEOs, including the CEO of Anthropic, are acting irresponsibly?
10: Well, it depends what they do next. I mean, if what they're saying is they're going to prioritize safety of their products, then I think that's a good thing. But I think scaring the public in this way is not good. I think that what a leader should do is say, here's what we're doing and why, and here's how we're going to make our products safe, and this is why you don't have to fear that we're going to do something civilization-ending.
6: Yeah. Makes sense.
11: Well, they don't want to do that because they want to be the government-approved AI companies to try to ice out any sort of competition.
6: Right.
11: And Democrats love it because they see another censorship tool.
6: Yes. Well, and part of the, quote, coordinated effort, Megan Basham, who is an independent journalist, she does stuff for Daily Wire and others, right? Respect for her. I saw her post this on X, and it was something shared from Brian Chow. She said, this is really shocking. Excellent work. Encourage all my evangelical followers to read this. The Gospel Coalition was paid hundreds of thousands of dollars from an anti-AI NGO. And lo and behold, after this, the Gospel Coalition issued their anti-AI policy, which she said is fine to have a policy, but it was done with a particular subtext. In one of their best-known personalities issues an over-the-top warning about the dangers of AI and its potential for destroying humanity. She wrote a book called Shepherds for Sale, which I would recommend.
7: Oh.
6: About how different groups will pay different, whether it's leaders, churches, and all of a sudden they start parroting talking points. You're like, okay, where did that come from? Because most people are just like, well, I should trust them.
7: Right.
6: What they say, they know what they're talking about. They don't know that there's money involved with it.
7: Jeez.
6: Yes.
11: How come I never get those phone calls, by the way?
7: Yeah.
6: None of us do. It's not like Scott and I get them all, David.
7: No, we don't get any either.
6: No.
7: I'm open for business, though.
6: But anyway, from that Brian Chow, grant descriptions leave no doubt that Christian NGOs took money to make public AI statements. Like the Greek Orthodox Archdiocese of America, $105,000.
11: Wow.
6: Gospel Coalition, $200,000. World Council of Churches, $100,000. Faith Matters, which is a Mormon NGO, $299,000. It just goes on.
11: Wow.
6: With a report. So yeah, a lot of this, yeah, coordinated. And you're shaking your head, David. It's disappointing,
11: well,
6: isn't it?
11: Well, it is, but it's also obvious that it's coordinated. You know, I didn't know what the guy's angle was last week when we were talking about it. I said, there is an angle. I mean, that's what it sounds like. Like, I don't know if he's wanting to be some sort of safety czar or something like that.
6: Right.
11: Or what? But, you know, then when you start seeing all these Democrats saying, we need to stay in session day and night, as long as it takes to deal with what they described as an AI crisis. What AI crisis? There isn't one.
6: No, not currently.
7: Right.
6: Other than the one they just created.
11: Right, yeah.
6: And people are thinking back to COVID and everything else. Yeah. Like, okay, what's the play? New York Post had the story about the Anthropic CEO handpicking the super woke globalists he thinks will save us from an AI apocalypse. And it goes through all these people, as they're saying, third party to overlook everything. And they're just nuts. the people that he would say we could trust, you can't.
11: Well, yeah. Chuck Schumer's daughter just got hired by one of these companies.
6: See? It's so dirty, man. So, keeping an eye on that.
11: It's almost disappointing that they're not better at hiding up their, or covering up their conspiracies anymore.
6: Yeah. Well, I mean, we've seen enough now, you kind of know the playbook. Meanwhile, early in the show, we were talking about Colin Kaepernick. He's out doing the big tour because he's got a book out now saying he could still play in the NFL. And then telling this story from the book of, well, how he was tied to a tree as a child.
11: Yes.
6: Because of racism and was called the N-word.
11: Yes. In a small bedroom community outside of San Francisco or the San Francisco Bay Area. Colin Kaepernick at 8 years old. Got called the N-word a bunch of times and was tied to a tree and never told anyone until he was 38 years old. He's been sitting on this secret for three decades, people.
6: So I was playing a clip from the Cartier family, group of young black men. They have a YouTube channel. I think they're hilarious. And I was laughing out loud watching this last night as they're laughing at Kaepernick's story because none of them believe it. And Andres had to really edit it because there's, you know, a lot of bleak profanity. But I didn't get to play all the clip just for time. But the rest of it, as they're talking about Kaepernick, I thought this was an interesting observation from these guys.
12: And now this guy's trying to sell a book about black people. And it's crazy. He probably never was around black people until he got to the league. He grew up in Wisconsin.
13: Wisconsin.
12: He's about to explain how
6: he... because his step-parents are white.
11: Yeah.
6: Yeah, of course.
12: He's about to explain how he didn't grow up around black people and all this stuff. This is why he thinks like this.
13: He wants acceptance from blackness. I don't feel bad for him.
12: This is what happens to a lot of kids, and I see it. When black parents move out the hood, and then let's say black kids grow up around white people, they start having black guilt, bro.
13: That's
12: and
13: true.
12: They don't know what goes on in the hood, and that is the... they are where they are because of their actions only.
13: That's facts. That's what happened to me.
12: Only. This guy's a complete idiot. Wow.
6: So there you go.
5: Well,
6: so he might be fooling some people, but he's not fooling everybody.
5: But the deal is, you hit it on the head when you said he sat on this story for decades.
11: Yeah.
5: And now all of a sudden, when the book comes out, now we're hearing about the whole tree tying incident.
6: Right. Please. All right, I know we got to move on. It's that time. We do it a couple of times a day. Go around the table. It may not be the biggest story out there, but it caught your attention. You want to bring it in. David, what's your story here?
11: Well, this is just a crazy story out of Arizona. Now, I happen to live in a neighborhood that does have a homeowners association, and I hate the homeowners association.
6: Like so many people do.
11: I hate them with a passion. Mm-hmm. Some are good, I'm told. Actually, my first house, that HOA was pretty good. They were chill. They were just like, hey, don't set off fireworks, you know, whatever. Just don't have don't have car parts, you know, strewn about your lawn and you're fine.
6: Okay.
11: But these guys, they're like, my current neighborhood, they're like, yeah, we're going to fine you for having grass, like, over a certain amount of inches. And by the way, we have a pickleball court. But the playground equipment's all busted, and the gate almost fell onto my son's head. Anyway, enough about me. I hate HOAs. They're, golly, awful people.
14: But we have a pickleball court.
11: Arizona.
6: You hate pickleball.
11: I hate pickleball because of my HOA, because they're like, that we have street lights out, and I know that the gate's rusted through, and, you know, 90% of the children have tetanus now. But we have a pickleball court that no one uses. Anyway.
6: Is this all because you tried to jump over the net and you tripped and got caught up and fell on your face?
11: No, that actually did that put fuel on the fire for sure. Yeah.
5: Lower the nets, come on.
11: The net's actually broken down now.
6: Really?
11: Because we're committed to having fun at the HOA here. Anyway, Arizona. Guy in Arizona lost the home he bought for nearly $500,000 after falling just $977 behind on homeowners association fees. The property got sold back to the HOA because the HOA in some jurisdictions, they can take your house.
5: Jeez.
11: Selling back to the HOA for a mere $8,000. He bought it for $450,000. in 2022. But all of a sudden, just 2 years later, he lost his job, then got diagnosed with diabetes. So he fell behind on his quarterly HOA assessments, which were around $170, eventually owing $977 in fees and interest. He tried to go talk to the HOA to work out a payment plan. They rejected these offers, and then the association had initiated foreclosure proceedings. And so then this debt balloons. All of a sudden, he owes over $1,000 plus $3,300 in attorney's fees. And then the home was sold at public auction for just $8,000.
6: Man.
11: Well, now lawmakers in Arizona, though, have passed a bill which significantly raised the bar for when an HOA can foreclose over unpaid assessments. So you got to be delinquent for at least a year and a half or owe $10,000 or more before they can try to foreclose on your house. But just a crazy story. But I'm sure the pickleball court was amazing there.
15: Oh, I bet it was. Yeah.
6: Dude, are you telling me there's no net now at the pickleball court at your place?
11: No, the net's there. It's just on the ground, you see. Because the fly-by-night company that this HOA that I pay an arm and a leg for apparently got somebody's special needs cousin to install the court or something, and it's not cemented properly. The posts aren't. So there's cracks all over the court.
6: Oh, man.
11: And it's like the posts are falling down.
6: It's all downtrodden.
15: Well, yes. They need more money to fix it.
11: Right.
15: HOA bill will be going up.
11: Wall, by the way. And just a couple weekends ago, my daughter was climbing up it, and you know what happened? The rock wall fell off.
6: Oh, gosh.
15: Yeah.
11: They're going to get their asses sued by
15: me.
11: Time
15: for new leadership. Yeah, time for new leadership.
11: I'm calling the local news.
15: There you go. They're on your side, David.
6: And that's what's your story for all of us. No, go ahead. Go quick, Scott.
15: Colorado football coach Deion Sanders decided after a win on Saturday during the press conference, he wasn't happy with his team's performance. He started speaking in tongues.
6: I have that clip.
15: Yeah, let's hear it.
6: No, I don't have it right here.
15: Oh, okay.
6: It's going to take just a second.
15: All
6: man.
15: Right. I thought you had that one at the ready. Okay. My mistake.
6: Oh, no, it's here.
15: Okay.
6: Hang on. Roll it.
16: Calm myself down. Let's go.
15: Everybody's like, okay, what was that all about? He was speaking in tongues. He said when he gets mad and upset that he has to pray. And when he starts praying, he starts speaking in tongues.
11: Oh, no. I understood him completely.
15: Did you?
11: He said, I love pickleball.
6: What was the swear words about?
15: I don't know. I didn't catch any of the swear words earlier.
6: I've never heard the swearing with the speaking in tongues.
15: No, speaking in tongues. I don't know. That was Andre. Maybe Andres heard something I didn't. I don't know. Possible.
6: Okay. The man without a nose. He's not a nice guy. Nimrod's of the news. Crazy story and a news update next. We're Markley, Van Camp, and Robin. 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
6: The Markley, Van Camp, and Robbins Show. 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It will work for people. 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
15: Yeah.
6: Think it's just a sneaker, you're safe.
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6: News update, David Van Camp.
11: Oh, this is very interesting. Just breaking now, 60 Minutes is going to be airing an interview with Patrick Clancy, the husband of the lady who murdered her three children.
15: Oh, wow.
11: Her ex-husband.
15: Well, that could be interesting.
11: Very interesting. Well, probably because he's tired of all the threats that are coming his way because these crazy people on TikTok are convinced he did it.
15: Yeah, they've decided to make him the guy.
6: Well, just wait for the backlash against Barry Weiss.
11: Right.
6: On that one.
15: Oh, yeah.
6: Because it's coming. All right, we got to get the Nimrods. Here we go.
2: When the going gets tough.
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4: I love the poorly educated.
6: All right. Nimrods in the News. Man, the headline. Man without a nose accused of drug trafficking. And I showed you guys the picture.
15: Mm-hmm.
6: I don't know what that's from, but it's just like a hole.
15: Yeah, where his nose should be.
11: Snorting cocaine too much?
15: Possible. Yeah.
6: Charles Wilson Pastore arrested after the white Mercedes he was riding was pulled over by police in Fort Lauderdale. And here's the thing. The driver agreed to let the officer's canine unit search the car. So this dude was busted by a drug-sniffing dog.
15: Oh, so dogs can smell, but he can't.
6: And that's Nimrods in the News.
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32: Inflation is too high. Elisa Brady, Fox News. That bottom line from Fed Chair Kevin Warsh after the central bank's first interest rate hike in more than 3 years, a unanimous vote for a quarter point increase. Warsh says economic activity is expanding at a solid pace, but that uncertainty also remains elevated.
33: Consider the geopolitical landscape of shocks and uncertainty, and you begin to appreciate the resilience of the U.S. economy.
32: President Trump is repeating his call for rate cuts, just posting that the country is booming with new investment and that interest rates should be 1% or less because we're the best credit in the world. The president hits the road for a critical midterm race in North Carolina, where the former Republican Party chair, Michael Whatley, is running for Senate.
34: Now, the White House says President Trump will be focusing on restoring law and order, really his public safety successes, while campaigning for Whatley here in his hometown, as crime and public safety have been focal points of Whatley's campaign.
32: Fox's Madison Scarpino with the crowd gathering in Gastonia outside Charlotte. Whatley has been trailing in polls behind Democrat Roy Cooper, the state's former governor and attorney general. Federal safety investigators are at the scene of last night's deadly news helicopter crash in L.A.
0: This happened last night, 7 p.m., north of downtown L.A. The local NBC affiliate is covering a fatal bus accident. When the helicopter malfunctions, witnesses say it literally falls from the sky straight down, crashing near a commercial building, igniting a fire, and killing three.
32: Fox's William Lajeunesse, the pilot and reporter, were killed along with the man on the ground. The NTSB says voice transmissions from the cockpit after the reporter's last hit will be part of the probe. That helicopter was hovering over a deadly accident. The driver of an SUV arrested on suspicion of murder after hitting a city bus, killing at least two people, injuring several others. 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
7: 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It's mostly sunny with a high near 73. Your full KNSI forecast is on the way in moments. Good afternoon, I'm Jake Judd. The St. Cloud School District is hosting a free event this Saturday for families with babies and toddlers. The Baby and Toddler Expo runs from 9 a.m. to noon at Quarry View Education Center. 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Parents can sit in on sessions about their baby's first year in handling big feelings, and they can pick up information from community groups on health, education, and family support. The first 300 families get a gift bag. Prize drawings include a family membership to the Great River Children's Museum and a car seat and stroller set. There will also be light snacks and a coffee truck. Get more details at knsiradio.com. A new store in St. Cloud's East End is borrowing an idea from New York City. 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
7: 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And finally, news that won't shock anyone who's ever been ignored by a cat. A study of nearly 1,900 families found kids who had a cat around at ages 4 and 5 were more likely to show signs of anxiety or withdrawal by age 7 or 8. Researchers have a couple of theories. Cats aren't exactly begging to play fetch, so kids may get less outdoor play and social time than they would with a dog. Or families already dealing with a stressed-out kid may simply pick the lower-maintenance pet. Researchers stress it's a correlation, not proof, so there's no need to put Mr. Whiskers on trial, although he's probably guilty of something anyway. For more on these and other stories, visit KNSIRadio.com, which is also where you can sign up for the daily newsletter. I'm Jake Judd, KNSI News.
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1: 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Now your local forecast from the Hanson Paving Weather Center.
14: Slight chance of rain showers tonight. Otherwise, cloudy skies expected. Lows level off around 56. Winds out of the southeast around 5 miles per hour. Sunshine mixed with clouds at times. With fog early tomorrow, high temperatures reach up to 77. Lows around 56 tomorrow night. I'm staff meteorologist Paul Trombley on KNSI.
2: Right now, it's 70 degrees.
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6: The Markley, Van Camp, and Robbins Show. Jamie Markley, David Van Camp, Scott Robbins. This guy will never take money from a super PAC. He's taking money from a super PAC.
5: Well, yeah, of course. Well, he's accepting the help of super PAC. So this is James Tallarico, the Democrat running for U.S. Senate out of Texas. He's also out there saying, yeah, this is funded by hardworking Texans. Meanwhile, he goes out to California to have big fundraisers hosted by, like, Shonda Rhimes and whatnot.
6: Right.
5: Okay. Real grassroots guy, James Tallarico, who happens to also, just off the top of his head, be able to name his favorite drag queen of all time.
15: God, that one still blows my mind how quickly he answered that question. Yeah,
5: he just knew. Yeah.
15: And then I saw somebody say, ask him now who his favorite Dallas Cowboy player is.
5: Of all time, yeah.
15: Watch him stumble around in the dark on that one, yeah.
5: Best. Well, he's a UT guy, right? So, you know.
15: Okay, let's go that route.
5: Let's say favorite UT coach of all time.
15: All time, yeah. Go ahead, go.
6: But he'd be glad to answer that the next time he's at Cracker Barrel having biscuits with the regular folks.
15: Yes.
5: Yeah. Texas Majority PAC is a political organization backing James Tallarico. Town Hall, they've gotten some undercover video of something that the PAC calls a relational organizing program. They've paid $500,000 to do this.
6: Okay.
5: And it's basically paying people to vote for them. This is organizing manager Sky McAdams. Yes, Sky McAdams, explaining what this is to the undercover reporter.
6: Okay.
19: We are paying people $25 to attend a one-hour Zoom class to, like, learn why voting is important and why the Republicans are causing all these bad things.
6: Yeah, yeah.
19: So it's like a roundabout way of paying people for their votes, essentially.
6: By the way, side note, have you noticed social media and Google now? Are you registered to vote?
5: Yeah.
6: Register now. Oh, okay.
19: Which is interesting.
20: What's this called?
19: It's called the Paid Relational Program. I think Rally Texas is the official name. You can't pay someone to vote for someone. You can't be like, here's $25, go vote for me. You can say, attend a one-hour class and you can receive $25, and the class just talks about, like, the importance of it.
6: Yeah.
20: It's a little gray. It's a creative way to kind of... But right now we could use all the help we need.
19: Yeah, you know, like, if I was a Republican, I would be pissed. I would be like, that's shady as
6: Well, yeah.
15: Well, it is.
5: Or they were going after Elon Musk, a, you know, private citizen, for having his raffle. If you register to vote, you're entered to win $1 million or whatever.
15: Yeah,
5: oh gosh,
15: they lost their minds, yeah.
5: Yeah, these guys are just paying people 25 bucks. You're lowballing people, man.
6: Yeah, like, what, a 10-minute Zoom call, maybe. Not an hour?
5: Right.
15: An hour.
6: Oh, gosh.
15: $26 an hour.
6: No, I don't know.
15: I'm the film strip guy. It's important to vote. Here's why.
5: Republicans, big fat
15: meanies. They're horrible people. You don't want to vote for them. X across the screen.
6: Well, what was the dude in Nebraska, Dan Osborne?
5: Yeah.
6: He was talking about Trump voters?
5: Who was also, by the way, linked to the geniuses behind Graham Plattner, if you remember, and Zoran Mondani.
6: Yes, that's right.
5: Including this uptalk guy.
6: Yeah. What was his name?
5: I don't remember his name.
6: Okay.
5: He's just uptalk guy. Dan Osborne, though, Nebraska Senate candidate, who is running as an independent because he knows that people will not vote for, at least in large enough numbers in Nebraska, for somebody with a D after their name. So he's just lying to people. It's all deception with the left, obviously. Well, he was caught going off on Trump voters that he's trying to sway. And this actually came up during an interview on CNN with Dana Bash.
6: Okay.
8: Omaha World Herald reported on a leaked recording from a private event where you reportedly said this about some of President Trump's voters in Nebraska. Let's listen.
9: Billy Bob in f***ing Red Cloud, Nebraska, who lives next door to the f***ing Trump store as you pull into town, and is waving the Trump flag. He just, all he knows is he's like on the winning team. It's really that simple. It is, and Trump, and that is why he's been so effective. He's been so effective at taking Billy Bob and his wife Mary Jane, or Mary Jo, at telling them, look, we're winning. You're on the winning team. And that's all they care about, because their lives probably suck so far.
15: Yeah. Wow.
8: First of all, just to confirm, is that you saying that?
9: It sure sounds like me.
8: You use names like Billy Bob and Mary Jane or Mary Jo. You say that they just really want to be on a winning team because their lives suck so much. But the way that you talk here doesn't sound like you... doesn't sound very respectful, let's just put it that way. Would you agree with that?
9: Yeah, I think, ultimately, again, going back to the amount of people I talk to, and when I say their lives suck, I'm talking about the fact that bankruptcies are up 46% for single-family ranches and farms across Nebraska.
5: I'm just talking about the farmers, man.
6: Come on, dude. You got to be able to lie and BS better than that if you're going to be a politician. It sure sounds like me. Yeah, it was unfortunate. I was frustrated in the moment. There's a million ways you could handle that.
10: Honestly, thought he was going to go down the AI route there for a while. Yeah, but it could be AI, you know. I mean, sounds like me, but I don't know.
6: Oh, come on. You can't do that.
10: I don't recall saying it.
6: Oh, gosh. Okay. So that's Osborne. And then you have Mara Healey.
5: Yeah. This is the governor of Massachusetts.
6: Yeah.
5: You know, she didn't really say much about the Lindsey Clancy trial, even though it was going on in her state. But I can respect that, because she wanted to respect the process of, you know, you don't want to weigh in on ongoing murder trials.
6: Yeah.
5: However, now that at least the first trial ended in a mistrial, well, she's trying to hop on that bandwagon and say, you know what, we are going to prioritize women's mental health.
6: What?
5: Yeah.
6: The pandering of these people.
13: I've been very moved in recent weeks, and Joanna and I talk about it at home, by everyone who's come forward to share their story. And postpartum depression and challenges is nothing new. This is as old as time. But there's been a renewed discussion and focus on that. And I'm grateful to the families, the parents, the mothers who've been willing to come forward and share their experiences, so that people who are going through this now know that they're not alone. To every mom who has struggled with her mental health before, during, or after pregnancy, I want you to know we see you. I see you.
6: Oh, the Democratic line. Yeah. We see you. What are we talking about?
10: Sick of that.
6: Who was stifling people with postpartum depression?
5: Know, that's the thing. And you want to talk about all of that. That's great. Yeah, let's try to help new moms. I'm all about that. But
6: sure.
5: She also just signed a bill that allows abortion up until birth.
6: Of course. They're a death cult.
10: Well, they are a death cult. There's no question about that.
5: It's like
10: that,
5: using the Lindsey Clancy thing to...
10: Yeah.
5: To me, again, I just think for a lot of people, it seems to me like using Lindsey Clancy, who murdered her three children, as this sort of poster child for mental health and how, you know, people deserve our sympathy, actually stigmatizes things like postpartum depression a lot more than it actually helps.
6: I totally track with that. You're afraid to say it now because people think, well, she's about to kill her kids.
5: Right. Yes.
10: Or if you do say it, you won't be able to see your kids.
6: Yeah, like people are like, oh, you can't leave her alone with the kids.
10: We can't, we can't do that.
6: I don't understand the narrative, like that it's been suppressed somehow.
5: I don't know.
6: From who?
10: Yeah, okay.
6: What is it, MAGA saying, oh, postpartum, never speak of it. Deal with it.
5: Well, I don't need to hear about your lady parts.
6: No, it's crazy. Dude, I forget this dude's name, comedian. You see this clip where he's talking to different people? It's like a routine. And then he becomes aware that he's got a Lindsey Clancy supporter in front of him.
16: Oh, I saw this clip a couple days ago. I don't remember the guy's name.
6: I don't either. It's hilarious, though, because then he's got a question. And it's great.
17: A legit question for you, because you were very vocal. Would you still support her if they found out in court that she was shouting the N-word the entire time? Would you still support her? Probably not, yeah, because killing kids is one thing, but that word is like a big deal, right? You know?
6: How insane is that?
16: Yeah.
6: Well, yeah, then I wouldn't support her, because she'd be racist.
16: Right. Problematic.
6: That's hilarious. That woman would actually say, yeah, probably not.
10: The whole thing is crazy, because it's forgiving you for killing your kids.
6: Yeah, and saying,
10: we just don't
6: we
10: understand.
6: See you, we understand.
10: We're going to help you. And, you know, I mean.
6: And again, have you talked to a woman yet that you know, say in your circle, that identifies with those women? I have not.
10: I
6: know. He's like, well, listen, it's a real thing, but my gosh, she killed her kids.
16: I did talk to one who wasn't really aware of a lot of the details of the case.
10: Right.
16: Who was saying, well, you really don't understand the postpartum stuff. And I'm like, I'm conceding that. But here's also what happened. You know, one, she worked at one of the best hospitals in the country and also had gone around doctor shopping. The husband was working from home most days to help out with the kids. They had a nanny to help out with the youngest. The older ones were in full-time daycare. Like, she got help.
6: Yes.
16: She wasn't, you know, just crying out for help and no one was listening. People were trying to help her.
6: Yes. No, that's the whole thing is still baffling to a whole lot of people.
10: It is. I the only thing I had was even reasonable doubt. You don't have reasonable doubt. You don't think these people had reasonable doubt? At that, again, pointing fingers at the husband.
16: Yeah.
10: But what are you going to tell you?
6: Yeah.
10: I can't have a conversation there.
6: Yeah.
10: Can't.
6: Man, did you hear any of the news or see the story about the Longhorn Steakhouse, the one in suburban Atlanta, where an employee took video?
10: Oh, yeah.
6: You did see this?
10: Yeah.
6: He had raised some safety concerns with the bosses because there's roaches crawling all over the floor.
16: Oh, yeah. Gosh.
10: Yeah.
6: Yeah. This is Sean Heedley. Said, man, this is unsafe. These are the work environment or the work environment and the conditions we're working in. There were a lot of inhumane conditions. Oh, my goodness. Mm-hmm. Dude, it's part of what he said.
18: There's no way I should work under these conditions, bro. I thought I was lying. Look what I'm doing. Look what I almost went up.
25: Really, the work environment, there was a lot of inhumane conditions. There was a lot of ways we couldn't work. There's a lot of roaches in there. Let's get these ACs fixed. When I spoke up to the manager, just like, hey, is it possible for us to get the tools to succeed? It's more like, this guy, is he a goody two-shoes? I would like more health inspector visitations, not just for Longhorn, but all Dark. In restaurants.
10: We want you to know, roaches, we see you.
16: You're right there.
6: There you go.
16: Gee whiz.
6: Can you help get us the tools to win like an exterminator?
16: Yeah.
6: It's a restaurant, man. Jeez. All right, news update. And the five stories we're watching today coming right up. We're Markley, Van Camp, and Robbins, and you're listening to AM 1450 and FM 99.3 KNSI.
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0: Kevin Show. Jamie Markley, David Van Camp, Scott Robbins, and now the five stories we're watching today.
1: One, two, three, four, five.
2: Number five, you know, the Flock cameras have been a big deal. All over the place, especially because there are a lot of police officers and police department employees getting caught stalking people, like girlfriends, ex-girlfriends, people that they saw that they thought were pretty. Mm-hmm. Not good. Savannah, Georgia, two officers and one station employee are appealing their firings over Flock misuse. They admit to stalking people, but argue they weren't explicitly instructed not to do that. There was no Flock policy.
3: Yeah.
0: Where's that in the manual? Then no one told me. I thought it was cool.
2: Okay, number four, Massachusetts Governor Maura Healey proposes better postpartum health care after Lindsey Clancy trial, telling women, I see you. I see you, yes.
3: Yeah.
2: Number three, the family of Charlie Kirk has filed a notice of claim against Utah Valley University, the state of Utah, and

0: time could result in higher borrowing costs for mortgages, auto loans, and credit cards. In a set of quarterly projections, the Fed also signaled that its rate-setting committee expects to hike rates a second time later this year to 4.1%. Yeah.
1: Not good news.
0: Well, not surprising, though.
1: It's not surprising.
0: I mean, when you have, the cost of diesel, and that's only going to, literally pour fuel on the fire of inflation.
1: Yep.
0: Yeah, it's rough. 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
1: Adam Schiff posts on X. 1,000-year-old glaciers are melting away in the Himalayas. 100-year storms are becoming routine. The realities of climate change are undeniable.
2: There we go.
1: When will Congress finally acknowledge the devastation and do something about it? Chris Martz, meteorologist, who's very vocal, says, "Hi, Senator, you have absolutely no clue what you're talking about. A 100-year-old storm, sometimes referred to as a 1 in 100 year, means that an extreme weather event, let's say a flash flood of certain magnitude, has a 1% chance of occurring at one specific location in any given calendar year." And then he goes on to explain, if you have, say, 10,000 towns, it could be expected that 100 of them will experience a 100-year flood every single year. By definition, 100-year storms are the norm and always have been. This guy always brings his receipts to any of the climate change stuff, which is just a whole lot of fun. Glaciers, ice sheets are also not a permanent fixture of our environment. At one point, present-day New York City and Chicago were buried beneath a mile-thick ice sheet. Would that be preferable?
0: Well, no, that was actually due to Chevron back then.
1: Got it.
2: Yeah. Oh, sure. I got it. Yeah. I see you.
1: And then there was something else, someone talking about burning fossil fuels, and he replied, "No serious scientific theory ever held that oil is, quote, dinosaur juice. Oil comes from the remains of microorganisms like algae and plankton. Popular association with dinosaurs comes from marketably. Notably, Sinclair's oil dinosaur mascot."
2: Yeah, right.
1: Just part of it. That's just a fun follow with that guy. He's always obliterating the narratives. The Robbins Trifecta News Update coming right up.
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4: KNSI News Time is 4:30, increasing cloud cover with a high of 73. Your full KNSI forecast is on the way in moments. Good afternoon, I'm Jake Judd. A Minneapolis food distributor is facing a lawsuit from the federal government. The legal action took place after the Minnesota Department of Agriculture inspected a Gold Star distribution warehouse and found rodents, birds, and worms in the warehouse. The suit says the business and its owner, Bassam Samar, allowed conditions that allowed food and medicine to be contaminated by pests. The intent is to stop the business from distributing until regulators determine that it is operating under safe conditions. Shortly after the inspection, the FDA issued a recall for Gold Star distributed products. The company's food license has been revoked, but their officials are telling everyone that there are proper steps have been taken to address their issues. Great Theater is bringing one of the most popular musicals ever written to downtown St. Cloud this fall. Les Miserables opens at the Paramount Center for the Arts on October 16th and runs through November 1st. The story tells Jean Valjean, a former prisoner trying to build a new life in 19th century France as a revolution unfolds around him. It's the longest run on the Paramount's October calendar, which also includes Shakespeare's Othello on October 6th and TEDx's St. Cloud on October 8th. Get the lineup and find a link for tickets at knsiradio.com. Firefighters near Painesville are getting a new tool to find people trapped in smoke. The Painesville Area Community Foundation gave Lake Henry Fire and Rescue almost $8,000 to replace a heat-sensing camera that broke after 25 years. The camera helps firefighters spot hot spots and find people they can't see.

0: and smoke or darkness. The grant also buys a mannequin firefighters can use to practice rescues. The same foundation gave $15,000 to the Painesville Press newspaper to help it become a nonprofit so the area's only local news source can stay locally run. In all, six Painesville area groups are sharing nearly $50,000 in grants this year. For more on these and other stories, visit knsiradio.com, which is also where you can sign up for the daily newsletter. I'm Jake Judd, KNSI News.
1: This is a Bloomberg Money Minute. The nation's biggest airlines, United and American, both say they may need to cut capacity in the final quarter of this year. That means maybe fewer flights or fewer economy price seats because of higher jet fuel costs. American predicts it'll spend an extra $1 billion just on fuel in the final 3 months of this year. Oil today, meantime, was lower, still over $102 a barrel on signs of more crude coming out of the Middle East. But as expected, the Fed today hiking interest rates by a quarter of 1%, the first increase in over 3 years. But it also signaled there could be another rate increase coming this year, and that rattled Wall Street, sending bond yields higher, gold and Bitcoin lower. At the close, the Dow was down 631 points, a nearly 1.25% drop. The Nasdaq, though, only lost 3 because of gains in tech stocks, and the S&P was down 34. And just in time for autumn, Spam is bringing the heat with a new flavor, hot honey Spam. Tom Busby, Bloomberg Radio.
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3: 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Now your local forecast from the Hanson Paving Weather Center.
4: Slight chance of rain showers tonight. Otherwise, cloudy skies expected. Lows level off around 56. Winds out of the southeast around 5 miles per hour. Sunshine mixed with clouds at times. With fog early tomorrow, high temperatures reach up to 77. Lows around 56 tomorrow night. I'm staff meteorologist Paul Trombley on KNSI. Right now, it's 70 degrees.
5: 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The Markley, Van Camp, and Robin Show. Jamie Markley, David Van Camp, Scott Robbins. Got the Robbins trifecta coming up in just a few. News update, David Van Camp.
6: Well, apparently, big news out of Tinseltown. Paramount is going to be leaving California.
5: Whoa.
6: Yeah, that's according to TMZ, because there's been this back and forth over this big merger that's going on, this antitrust lawsuit against Paramount as they're trying to block the Warner Brothers merger. And the word is that they thought the announcement would be yesterday. People in the mayor's office and the attorney general's office thought that there'd be an announcement yesterday, but they're don't know if there's been a change of heart or if they're leaving, but it does sound like Paramount saying, you know what, you're not backing off the lawsuit, fine, we'll see you in court, and we're going to Texas or Tennessee.
5: Well, been a long line of those.
7: Yeah, well, there has been.
5: But when it's Paramount.
7: Yeah, the
5: Paramount
7: movies. Yeah. That's a big deal.
5: Tells you something.
7: That's a big deal.
6: Well, it's between that, and I think, you know, when I look at the potential merger for this, yeah, it makes me nervous, man. I mean, there's already so few players in the game when it comes to whether you're talking broadcast news especially or then just movie production and all that. It's all like three companies now.
5: Yeah.
6: And, yeah, I don't disagree with the idea of trying to say, hey, we're going to break them up. That being said, it's also become this nightmare scenario in California for studios to try to produce anything because the taxes are too high. You know, COVID was a big breaking point, too, because they were allowed later to produce in Georgia, but they couldn't do really anything in California.
7: Right.
6: For a while. I mean, they got back to work before the schools got back to before the kids got back to school, of course. But, yeah. So, man, this is a wild turn of events here.
8: Well, in California, you know, and it's not L.A., it's up in San Francisco. Did you see where you had over 100 people gathered together to scream at the ocean?
9: Look at Robin's.
8: Yes. Jeez.
6: There's
9: a look
6: club.
9: On your face.
7: There's a screaming at the ocean.
9: Yeah, it's called the guttural scream at the sea.
7: Okay.
6: That's an unreleased Rush track, isn't it?
7: Yeah, no kidding.
9: Organized by local resident Danielle Egan. Featured more than 100 people shouting into the Pacific Ocean. Just frustrated with life, really. But they said there's a lot of good reasons to scream. Mm-hmm. So there was frustrations with AI, unspecified anger. And the fact that it feels good, they say. The person that won the contest, that would be Olivia Guglielmato. Let out a scream measured at 121.9 decibels.
6: Dang.
7: Wow.
6: That's enough to cause hearing loss.
9: Oh, yeah. Shy of the world record, though, which is 129.
8: There is audio of the event. I don't know if you want it or not.
7: Well, I do.
8: You just love the torture?
7: Oh, I know. I just like just
10: the moment that we've all been training for, that you guys all came up here
7: training for.
10: Really think about all the horrible things, every horrible thing that's ever happened to you since you were born into this cruel, cruel world. We're going to let it all out, 100% of your power, on 3, 2, 1.
6: You know, man, somewhere a crackhead just had a heart attack because yeah. That was pretty cruel.
7: Yeah.
9: You imagine that sane person in San Francisco where you've just been teetering for years, man, this is the year I might just have to move.
7: Yeah.
9: And then you overheard the event.
10: 2, 1.
9: Okay, this is it. I got to leave. I have to go. I can't take it anymore.
7: Golly.
9: Since they've been born into this cruel, cruel world. Okay.
7: Yes.
9: What?
7: They're out there walking around you right now. They're in the store next to you. They all have to wear like little hats with like red lights on top of them to let you know who they are. So you could just
9: you're
7: avoid
9: one
7: them.
9: Of the, one of the insane ones?
7: Yeah.
9: You okay?
7: Just let us all know who you are ahead of time.
9: You ready for your big three?
7: Yes.
9: Okay, let's do it.
11: Are you ready?
12: 1, 2,
11: it's the three most important news stories of the day.
13: I hit the trifecta.
11: Well, at least according to Scott Robbins. It's the trifecta on the Markley, Van Camp, and Robbins Show.
9: Every day about this time, Scott Robbins' top three stories with his hero.
14: I'm Casey. Oh,
7: Casey, ever let out a bellow like that near the ocean, huh?
14: Nope.
7: I didn't think so. Man.
14: I'm ready.
7: Not insane anyway. Okay, good.
14: 3.
6: All right. Number 3, the number of single young men is incredible. Well, probably not incredible. All that incredible after this last after that previous story.
7: Well, that is true, David. Man, number of single young men in America has soared nearly 50% since 2000.
9: Whoa.
7: And despite what the ladies may be thinking right now, that's not a good thing. There were 30.4 million bachelors ages 20 to 39 in this country in 2025, while about 15.4 million were married. In 2000, by comparison, there were 20.7 million bachelors and 18.1 million husbands in the U.S., showing the gap between married and unmarried men. Now it's almost 6 times greater than that. Some men are more likely just to be lonely. Just had it, man. Because of stuff like that. She wants to go and scream at the ocean this weekend. No, I'm not doing it.
6: It's like, ladies, we could deal with the apple picking thing. We didn't like it, but we could deal with it.
7: Right. But we're not dealing with that nonsense. They studied the marriage rate has dropped fastest among working class men. And as child rearing and pointed to a growing share of young men who want to just sit back and play video games. They're addicted to social media. They don't even want to date. The digital revolution has extracted a major toll on their social skills and their opportunities to mix and mingle and their educational attainment. Our schools also do them a disservice, as they tend to crater to the interests and educational orientation of boys, or they don't tend to.
8: No, they don't.
7: About 25% of the 40-year-olds of both genders also reported that they were never married. That's up from 6% in 1980. Wow. Broken down by gender, that represented 28% of men. That's a lot, man. I've never been married. Never.
8: Well, we talked about it before. Trying to find a sane female for a younger man is not as easy as it used to be.
7: No, it's not.
8: Just meaning, as far as saying, like, all the woke ideology and almost like years of being taught to hate guys. The odd thing is, it, see, you know, I don't have numbers to back this up, but just off the top of my head, thinking about different people.
9: Right.
8: Like, if you were to put guys into three tiers, all right, and you got guys that have a lot to offer, they're smart, they're decent looking, they got a good future ahead of them. They can have conversation.
7: Mm-hmm.
8: You got all those things sort of going for you. You've got no problem, like, as far as dating.
7: Right, right.
8: And then you just have, like anything else, like a mid-level, and then the lower level.
7: Right.
8: That would struggle, right?
7: I can understand that, yes.
8: So if you're in the middle or lower level, trying to find somebody is incredibly difficult. And if you look at the different stats over time as far as women and their belief system, it's remarkable what's happened over the last 25 years. The negativity and the, you know, being brainwashed about the patriarchy and blah, blah, blah, blah, blah. And how you're going to find fulfillment in life. I mean, yeah, it's a terrible situation.
7: Well, look at the Yas Kings, Yas Queens, No Kings marches.
8: Oh, yeah.
7: I mean, take a look at that.
8: Yeah. Yeah.
7: It's 90% women.
8: Yes. And they're raising girls.
7: Yes.
8: Oh, my gosh.
7: So, there you go.
8: It's sad, dude.
12: Now, on with the countdown.
8: Scott Robbins trifecta, top three of the day, up to number
12: two.
6: Number two, AOC has the Rona.
7: She's got COVID. She's announced to other people in her circle that she has COVID. And I don't know if she got it from the Eskimo kisses with Mom Donnie or not, but apparently she has it. But she was out there talking without a mask on.
8: What? No mask? And she had COVID?
7: I know, right? Spreading it around. Does anybody test for this anymore either, by the way? Apparently she did and has it. But she went to work anyway. By the way, she claims that some people are saying, why isn't she around Trump now? She should be around Trump now that she's got it. She should cough on him.
8: Oh, gosh.
7: Okay. I haven't talked about anybody having COVID for I don't know how long.
8: Well, what's weird is you still will see people with masks.
7: Yes.
8: But I guess if you have COVID now, the mask is, they don't even care.
7: Don't
8: those people.
7: No, they don't.
8: Then don't call her out on it.
13: All right. Listen. Okay, listen.
12: And the countdown continues.
8: Scott Robbins, trifecta, top three of the day.
12: And finally, one.
6: Well, a Florida guy picks up a gal for a night on the town, and, well, it didn't go the way he wanted.
7: These idiots. Every time I read one of these stories, Florida woman allegedly seduced and drugged an older man she met at a casino in a ruse to steal his $100,000 Rolex watch he was flashing.
8: Whoa.
7: Linda Mae Krause, 32, accused of preying on a deep-pocketed older bachelor that she met out gambling, flirtatiously convincing him to take her home or to a hotel. And then suggested they go to his place. Once there, she drugged him.
8: Hmm.
7: And as soon as he was conked out, she took his Rolex and took off. His $100,000 Rolex is gone, apparently.
8: $100,000.
7: $100,000 watch. I can't even imagine. I can't wrap my head around that one. But these guys, look, man, she's 32 years old. And you're like 65, all right? She's not interested in you.
8: I don't know, dude. If he's got a $100,000 Rolex, she might be.
7: Well, she took off. She didn't hang around
8: to
7: find out what else was on board. Not at all. She left, and apparently this is not the first time they've said she is responsible for many watch thefts. So apparently she watches these guys playing cards or gambling or doing whatever, and she looks at their watches.
8: That's the game.
7: And has an idea of how much they're worth, and they're easy to sell.
9: Yeah.
7: I mean, once you get them out, once you get them and you can take them somewhere, you know some people are going to buy them up, and that's what she does.
9: Yeah.
7: Hasn't been caught yet.
15: That's not as tricky as it sounds.
7: No. Well, look, Casey, if you're gambling this weekend and she's hot and she's up talks to you, do not take her back to your place, okay?
15: No way.
7: Okay, very good.
15: And there you have it.
7: He's learning. I know he's got some Rolexes.
6: Oh, well, yeah, but he's not flashy about it when he's out in public.
7: Yeah, well. Yeah.
9: Scott Robbins, drive careful.
7: All right.
9: Top three. Well done.
7: Gosh dang. All right.
9: Sad state of affairs for the dudes out there.
7: I know, isn't it? Yeah, I felt that way today, yeah.
9: Oh, my goodness. Oh, man, the story we were going to get to yesterday, this neighbor from hell in a duplex for Nimrods of the News. Yeah, you'll want to hear this one. And a news update next.
15: Goodbye.
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5: News update, David Van Camp.
6: Well, the Fed, for the first time since 2023, has raised interest rates. And it's interesting to hear this because we are in such a weird economic situation where, I mean, the Atlanta Fed, by the way, is predicting quarterly growth to hit 5.1%.
7: Wow.
6: Which is great. The problem is gas prices and energy prices, and that translates into increasing food costs, things like that. We all know this, right?
7: Mm-hmm.
6: And so, again, you know, where the Trump administration, I think, is going to have trouble sort of sealing the deal ahead of the midterms is, okay, you got at the macro level, at the higher level, hey, there are a lot of really good things happening. You got a lot of investments coming into the United States of America, all of that. But the problem is, if somebody's paying $7 a pound for ground beef, they really don't care what the quarterly growth is. That's unfortunate, but yeah, that's said it before, say it again. Walmart shopper is undefeated every time when it comes to judging consumer sentiment.
5: Yeah. Speaking of money, looks like Travis Kelce lost some money in a Ponzi scheme.
7: Yeah, how do you get involved in this?
6: Well, he married
24: According to TMZ, Kelce was named as several people scammed by Jawahar. 38-year-old Jawahar is an immigrant in the country illegally and was recently sentenced to 11 years in prison after pleading guilty to 3 counts of wire fraud. Prosecutors say he swindled his victims out of more than $35 million running a Texas-based investment company called SwiftArk Capital LLC. In 2015, he began investing client funds in a single investment, Philip Morris Pakistan, and eventually 99% of all client funds were consolidated into it. When the value of the investment dropped, Jawahar didn't tell his clients and falsely told investors that they were actually making profits. Jawahar also only invested a fraction of the money he was given, using new money from investors to repay older investors and to fund an extravagant life of private jets, luxury hotels, and lavish spending sprees. After Jawahar was indicted, prosecutors say he then tried to obstruct justice by trying to coach a victim into giving a favorable statement to the FBI. He also lied about his immigration status, his finances, and tried to get his sister to wipe his iPhone to hide evidence.
9: Yes. Siddharth Jawahar was 38.
7: What was the name of that company? Swift something? Swiftheart? Was that it? I think it was.
9: Yeah. A lot of Swift going on there.
7: He didn't know what was happening.
9: Yeah, there'll be more on that for sure. We got to get the Nimrod. There we go.
4: When the going gets tough.
10: Damn it, this is too hard.
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13: I love the poorly educated.
9: All right. Nimrods in the News. We go to Palm Coast, Florida. That is where this 58-year-old dude facing burglary and assault and battery charges because he used power tools to break through a shared wall into his duplex neighbor's home.
7: Oh, gosh.
9: They have been going back and forth. He puts a hole in this thing, sticks his head through, and says, I'm going to make your life hell.
7: Oh, boy.
9: So they called the cops. Cops get there. Yeah, there was a big hole in the wall. And this dude refused to come outside. Then he throws a bag from an upstairs window at the cops. He's been arrested. What a nightmare scenario for the neighbors.
7: How about it?
9: And that's Nimrod's in the News. We're Markley, Van Camp, and Robbins, and you're listening to AM 1450 and FM 99.3 KNSI.
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32: Inflation is too high. I'm Lisa Lacera, Fox News. So the Fed took action, raising its benchmark interest rate for the first time since July of 2023.
33: The quarter point increase lifts the Fed's benchmark rate to a range of 3.75% to 4%. Fed Chair Kevin Warsh.
34: Job gains have kept pace with the workforce, and the unemployment rate has changed little. But inflation remains elevated.
33: The increase was approved unanimously, and the vast majority of officials penciled in one more hike this year in interest rate projections.
32: Fox's Hillary Barsky. President Trump not happy with the move, posting on Truth Social that interest rates should be 1% or less because we have the best credit in the world. Stocks slid after the Fed's decision to hike its key interest rate. The Dow lost 631, the Nasdaq minus 3, the S&P off 33. Federal investigators on the scene of a deadly news helicopter crash in Los Angeles. Angeles.
0: NTSB investigator in charge Fabian Salazar says an online video appearing to show the NBC LA helicopter's point of view seconds before it crashed in Chatsworth is a crucial piece of evidence.
1: In that recording, we are clearly hearing sounds that are consistent with the engine changing its speed. We're also hearing tones that are being generated that are likely advisories to the pilots.
0: But stressing the investigation is in the early stages. The fiery crash killing a reporter and a pilot on board and a person on the ground. The news crew was covering an earlier SUV and a Metro bus collision that left two people dead.
32: Fox's Kristen Goodwin in Los Angeles. A 36-year-old has been arrested in connection with the SUV and bus crash. Three people have died after being swept away by floodwaters on the Navajo Nation in New Mexico. This coming after a day of heavy rain. The three deaths coming just weeks after flooding in the Grand Canyon killed three hikers. America is listening to Fox News.
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32: An immigration and customs operation leads to hundreds of arrests in Indiana.
8: ICE says its five-day immigration enforcement operation, dubbed as Safe Community, resulted in 426 arrests of illegal immigrants across Indiana late last month through September 3rd. The efforts, part of the Trump administration's immigration enforcement, though Indianapolis Mayor Democrat Joe Hogsett in a statement blasting the operation, saying the city prides itself on being a welcoming community. ICE says among the illegal immigrants arrested are criminals involved in sex offenses, assault, drug trafficking, weapons offenses, fraud, burglary, and other crimes, including some with alleged ties to dangerous transnational gangs. Jeff Manasso, Fox News.
32: Three people in Southern California facing federal charges of stealing millions in federal and state homeless aid to buy real estate, go on luxury trips, and buy vintage vehicles. Federal prosecutors claim they used money from those contracts to pay personal expenses, accepted bribes, and billed for services that were never administered. This is the second arrest of people on federal fraud charges in Southern California this week. Americans were back to spending in August,
11: rising 1.2%. Excluding autos, sales were up 1.4%. Retail sales slumped in July. Retail analysts say when Amazon moved its summer Prime Day sale to June, it pushed sales for Amazon and competitors earlier in the summer. And now July's decline has been revised to a smaller 0.5% drop. Gerald Storch of Storch Advisors.
12: The consumer is strong. They have jobs. The stock market's up. They're spending. Gasoline prices are certainly an issue, but that alone will not curtail consumer spending.
11: August retail sales were up 6% from a year ago.
32: Fox's Ginny Casola. I'm Lee Silicera. This is Fox News.
14: 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Good evening and welcome to the 5 p.m. Report. Bob Hughes here, inviting you to stay with us for the latest local news and weather. And we'll have a Fox Sports update in a bit. We'll also go outside the box with the Ox and even listen in on a conversation I had earlier this morning. Plus, news and comment from one of the best in the business, Bill O'Reilly. But right now, it's time for news.
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15: KNSI News Time is 5:06, mostly sunny with a high near 73. Your full KNSI forecast is on the way in moments. Good afternoon, I'm Jake Judd. Minnesota cannabis sales are at $250 million in the first year of business. The figure represents $150 million in adult-use products and $100 million in medical cannabis products. And the Minnesota Office of Cannabis Management says sales have generated $45.6 million in tax revenue for the state. In the last year, the state has licensed more than 300 businesses. Six groups are sharing nearly $50,000 in grants from the Painesville Area Community Foundation. The biggest check, $20,000, will help build a career lab at Painesville High School. Students with disabilities will use the lab to learn job skills with real hands-on practice before they graduate. The foundation is also paying for free books for young children through the Dolly Parton Imagination Library and new benches at the Painesville soccer fields. The benches are part of a project by local Girl Scouts. Since 2008, the Painesville Area Community Foundation has given more than $1.8 million back to the community. You can find out more about the donations at knsiradio.com. After a summer full of sticky fingers and muddy shoes, the Great River Children's Museum in St. Cloud is grabbing the mop. The museum will be closed from Tuesday, September 22nd through Sunday, September 27th, while staff and volunteers give the whole building a deep clean. Museum leaders say it's the kind of big job that takes a large crew and a full week to finish. The museum plans to reopen fresh and ready for fall on September 29th. Get more details at knsiradio.com. A new grocery store is now open on St. Cloud's East End. St. G's Bodega is on East St. Germain Street, right next to the kitchenette. It opened on Wednesday. Co-owner Marla Wasika says the owners were thinking about the people who live nearby when they chose the spot.
3: A lot of them nearby don't have a vehicle, so this should be an easy way for them to get their groceries, especially when it's 40 below or 90 above.
15: The store is open from 7 a.m. to 7 p.m. 7 days a week. Get more details on the location at knsiradio.com. Two Minnesota immigration judges have stepped down, leaving a serious strain on the court system. Nathan Hansen quit after only 4 months on the job, calling its 11 and 12-hour day commitments just too much for the family. The other judge, Sarah Mazzi, is now working for the Civil Division of the U.S. Attorney's Office in Minneapolis for the same reasons. For more on these and other stories, visit knsiradio.com, which is also where you can sign up for the daily newsletter. I'm Jake Judd, KNSI News.
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31: When you need to know, your weather is on KNSI. Now your local forecast from the Hanson Paving Weather Center.
13: Chance of thunderstorms tonight. Otherwise cloudy. Lows around 56. Southeast winds around 5 miles per hour.
7: mainly cloudy with fog early tomorrow. Highs level off around 75. Cloudy tomorrow night. Slight chance for showers. Lows dip down to about 56. I'm staff meteorologist Paul Probley on KNSI. Currently, it's 69 degrees.
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26: A change at the top of the AL Central as the Guardians took a 6-3 victory over the Chicago White Sox. Still 3 series for each of those teams to play, but right now Cleveland at the top of the standings. Meanwhile, the Yankees and Twins are tied 4 runs apiece in the 12th inning. Aaron Judge was removed from the game in the 6th after dealing with lower leg tightness. It is official. Sam Darnold has been ruled out Sunday against the Cardinals. Seahawks head coach Mike McDonald says he doesn't expect Darnold to land on the injured reserve. Bengals quarterback Joe Burrow did not practice on Wednesday. He says he's dealing with back tightness, but still expects to play on Sunday. And the 49ers placed rookie wide receiver DeShon Stribling on injured reserve with an ankle injury. The move will sideline him for at least 4 games for the upcoming season. No Tua Tagovailoa on the field for the Falcons practice.
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9: 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Kayla, good morning.
0: Good morning. Thank you for having me.
9: Yes, ma'am. What is that you do here at the St. Cloud VA Medical Center?
0: I am the acting director for our Health Administration Services Department.
9: Oh, my. I don't even know what that means. What does that mean?
0: So our Health Administration Services Department oversees our enrollment and eligibility, beneficiary travel, our health information management. So that covers our coding, our auditors, medical records, release of information.
9: I would ask you what you do in your spare time, but it doesn't sound like there's much, huh?
0: Not much at all.
9: Very busy. That's good. We're going to talk about beneficiary travel, okay? Now, you're going to have to explain that to me.
0: Correct. So, veterans are eligible for beneficiary travel based on certain criteria to get paid for travel reimbursement to VA appointments or to VA community care appointments that have been authorized by the VA.
9: Okay. Does that mean if I have to drive somewhere myself, I just submit a form and I get reimbursed? Is it that easy?
0: It is that easy, yes.
9: Nothing is that easy. No, I'm kidding.
0: Yes. So the process that we like to encourage veterans to use is submitting their claims online through Beneficiary Travel Self-Service Portal, or PTSSS for short. So they can do that online on va.gov, or they can do it through the VA app on their smartphone, mobile device, or computer. Or if they don't have access to any mobile devices or computers, they can submit a form to the local VA.
9: What about some veterans that are in my age category and may fumble a little bit, struggle a little bit with that kind of stuff? Can you help them?
0: Yes, absolutely. We do have a computer station located in Building 5 at the St. Cloud VA where they can log in right from that computer. We have staff available to assist, help create the account, log in, and help submit their claim.
9: I would think that family members can really help out a lot too.
0: Yes, absolutely. We like to encourage veterans to reach out to anybody that they have available to help. They can also reach our health hub in Building 29, who also has capability to help with that.
9: Now, what about travel options right through the St. Cloud VA Medical Center? How does that whole thing work?
0: Yeah, absolutely. So we have two options here locally within the St. Cloud VA. We have our Disabled American Veterans. So our DAV has volunteer drivers that are available to help with transportation needs. And we also have a department internally within the VA. It's Veteran Transportation Services, and we have three drivers currently that are available.
9: Gotcha. Now, tell me about, from the St. Cloud VA perspective, with scheduling appointments, is it only here at the St. Cloud VA, or what if we need to travel somewhere else?
0: Yeah, absolutely. So our travel is for VA or community authorized appointments. Okay. So any medical needs, if our local VA has authorized community care, we're able to provide transportation for those appointments as well as VA appointments.
9: Okay, now I know that here at the St. Cloud VA Medical Center, you guys have really stepped up your game as far as services that you offer veterans. But what if there isn't something that they need to have taken care of? What if you don't have those facilities here in St. Cloud? Let's say they need to travel to the Twin Cities.
0: Absolutely. So if they need travel within the Twin Cities, they can call our transportation department at 320-255-6442. That's our beneficiary travel office if they're looking for reimbursement to help with those travel needs, to help pay for costs, or if they actually need the transportation itself, they need the ride and somebody to help them get there. They can call our Veteran Transportation Department at 320-654-7622.
9: I would think that appointments are scheduled far enough in advance that you folks would really be able to help coordinate all that stuff.
0: Correct. Typically, we like to see a 1 week in advance.
1: Oh, really? That's not long at all.
0: Not long at all. Nope. So if you call at least 1 week in advance, okay. We try to do our best to coordinate and get you transportation sure. that you need.
1: Okay. Let's talk to the family members for just a quick sec and talk about the whole, you know, getting veterans logged in, making sure that all of this stuff is scheduled properly. Do you have any kind of classes here at all for family members that I'm just thinking about myself again, because, you know, I'm not a technology guy at all.
0: Absolutely. So we don't offer any classes okay. per se here at the VA, but we do have brochures that walk you through step by step with screen images of each step throughout the process that can help walk you through the website.
1: Pictures are always good.
0: Yes, they are.
1: Wonderful. Yes. Kaylee Kiki, again, if folks have any questions about what we have talked about here today, can they just reach out to you?
0: Yes, absolutely. So you can call our transportation department. Again, that number is 320-654-7622. Or if you have any questions related to your travel reimbursements or eligibility related to your travel, it's 320-255-6442.
1: Kayla, thank you.
0: Thank you very much.
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1: We're going to move on to Corey. Do you use it? And if so, how?
12: Yeah, I think we all use it every time we Google something, because, I mean, any Google search you do now is AI, if I'm not mistaken. I don't know. But I guess at work we use it. We use Claude. I do logistics, and so it helps us build loads for drivers and things like that. And we get a lot of calls, voicemails, things like that, where it's obviously AI generated. And we had that opportunity to use that as well, but we'd rather be a real person talking to somebody, because it just sounds better right now.
1: Okay. Yeah. So it's just services, the web online services.
12: Exactly. But as the last caller said, I think we're coming down to society. I mean, if you use it as a tool, that's one thing, but if you use it as everything and that's your encyclopedia, that's going to dumb you down a lot, because you got to still use your brain. I mean, come on now. I'll use it sometimes. I went and I got Grok once Elon purchased Twitter. I wanted to support Elon, and I wanted to support him purchasing Twitter. And so I went and got Grok, and I would confirm questions that I had that I thought I knew the answer for. I'd check with AI and see, okay, I think this is right. Check with Grok, see what Grok says. And, you know, I use it for that sometimes too. And also making different pictures. I'm an artist, so I end up just jotting something down, giving an algorithm some different prompts, and it'd make a really cool scenery for me.
4: That's what I got to learn. I have no idea how that works. I'm also told, I've known this from some people of whom I'm acquainted that are high-ranking executives that still don't, like, they can't handle writing an email. I mean, there's a certain level of, it's amazing, the people that are achievers that literally cannot communicate on an email. It's the weirdest thing. I don't know what that is, but, like, they can't form a sentence. They don't use the right punctuation. They don't understand. I mean, what is that? And then you use AI, and all of a sudden they're able to send an email. It's like, hey, AI, can you send this email? Because I'm too stupid to do it.
12: That's funny. So it's funny you mentioned that, because I actually do send a lot of emails at my job, and I use AI to proofread it sometimes just to make sure I don't have a two does or two ands, you know, repetitively, or make sure my spelling is correct, which most of the time it'll catch that regardless. But I'll also say, hey, type this more professionally, or hey, you know, type this not so robotically, or whatever the case might be, and it'll just generate the message. I'll proofread it, and I'll send it that way.
4: Aha.
12: So it's not like it's sending it for me, or it's making the entire message for me. I'll just use the proofread it and change a few things.
4: Aha! Okay, we got somewhere. Cool. Thanks, Corey. Mm-hmm.
12: You're welcome.
4: Interesting. Who's next? Leslie? Hey, Leslie, welcome to Hot Talk with the Ox on the Boulder Tap House studio line.
5: Well, hello, Ox, and hey, Todd.
4: Did we meet you at the Benton County Fair?
5: You know it.
4: All right. Good to talk to you again.
5: Thank you. Great to talk to you too, hon. Hey, as far as this AI thing, I don't know. I'm kind of nervous about it, and I'm

0: about being bad. Just like Facebook. You know, you can find anything and kids can be targeted. And I don't know. I just think that we need to just slow it down a little bit.
1: Leslie, yep, thanks. Appreciate that.
0: Thank you.
1: Yeah.
0: Bye-bye now.
1: Great, just concerns all around. What popped into my head was the Oxus cheeseburger analogy. You know, is AI going to pull the cheeseburger analogy on us? Which, if you haven't heard the cheeseburger analogy, and this is a paraphrased version of it, I'll make it quick. But, you know, would you like a cheeseburger? And, I just ate, don't really want a cheeseburger. Ah, but this one is juicy inside. It's got unbelievable flavor. It's got melted cheese. No, I'm actually good. Ah, toasted bun, freshly cooked bacon, a special mayonnaise that goes on there, some lettuce and tomato, and it comes with, you know, a side of sweet potato fries. Say, wow, that actually does sound good. And it is the best cheeseburger in town, and it's only available for, you know, 5 seconds. All right. Yes, I want a cheeseburger. That's the Oxus cheeseburger analogy. You can't beat it. I think at some point you will have to give in and say, yes, I want a cheeseburger. That's how Democrat polling goes, I think. But also, that's how I think AI is a big threat. It's going to talk us into stuff that we otherwise would reject.
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4: 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Bob Hughes here, and the 5 p.m. report continues with an update from Fox Sports and an Ox block from this morning's Hot Talk with the Ox. Bill O'Reilly will wrap it all up with his latest insights at 5:45. But right now, it's time for news.
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5: KNSI News Time is 5:30, increasing cloud cover with a high near 73. Your full KNSI forecast is on the way in moments. Good evening, I'm Jake Judd. A Minneapolis food distributor is facing a lawsuit from the federal government. The legal action took place after the Minnesota Department of Agriculture inspected a Gold Star distribution warehouse and found rodents, birds, and worms in the warehouse. The suit says the business and its owner, Bassam Samar, allowed conditions that allowed food and medicine to be contaminated. The intent is to stop the business from distributing until regulators determine that it is operating under safe conditions. Shortly after the inspections, the FDA issued a recall for Gold Star distribution products. The company's food license has been revoked, but their officials say they have taken the proper steps to address the issues. St. Cloud's East End has a new place to pick up a few groceries. St. G's Bodega is now open on East St. Germain Street, selling basics like bread, eggs, milk, and butter, along with snacks and sandwiches. Co-owner Marla Wasika says the store is built with a certain kind of shopper in mind.
6: Also, we're targeting a market of people who don't want to go all the way to the back end of a great big store to get a gallon of milk. And so this is easy in and out.
5: Wasika says the store will add more items over time. Find the hours of operation and more at knsiradio.com. Carleton College is planning to drop loans from its need-based financial aid packages. Grants and scholarships will replace loans starting in the fall of 2027. The change covers new and returning students who qualify for aid. Families are expected to contribute and student work requirements will remain. College officials say Carleton will become Minnesota's first

Brooks College to adopt the policy. The Minnesota DNR wants to get more kids out in the woods this weekend. It's Take a Kid Hunting Weekend, and Minnesota adults who bring along a hunter under 16 don't need a small game license on Saturday or Sunday. The DNR says hunting squirrels and rabbits is a good way for kids to start teaching them how to spot signs of wildlife and handle a gun safely. Regular seasons and limits still apply. Learn more at knsiradio.com. Planning for retirement? A free talk at St. Cloud State Thursday morning will help explain where Social Security fits in. An SCSU economics professor will lead the discussion, looking at how the program is funded, how a changing population affects it, and what it means for people getting ready to retire. For more on these and other stories, visit knsiradio.com, which is also where you can sign up for the daily newsletter. I'm Jake Judd, KNSI News. For

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4: When you need to know, your weather is on KNSI. Now your local forecast from the Hanson Paving Weather Center.
5: Chance of thunderstorms tonight, otherwise cloudy. Lows around 56, southeast winds around 5 miles per hour. Mainly cloudy with fog early tomorrow, highs level off around 75. Cloudy tomorrow night, slight chance for showers, lows dip down to about 56. I'm staff meteorologist Paul Trombley on KNSI. Currently, it's 69 degrees.
6: This is a Bloomberg Money Minute. Fresh news from the badly battered housing market today. We get a pair of reports tracking home sales and home construction. Economists think we'll see a flat reading for August pending home sales. Those are home contract signings not yet financed. Following July's more than 2% decline as mortgage rates keep rising. Pending home sales tend to serve as a leading indicator of the pace of completed sales in the month or two following. Ahead of that report, the Commerce Department gives us its measure of August housing starts. The measure of new home groundbreakings may show a faint increase at best, as challenges facing both home builders and consumers, many related to rising costs, crimp the building business. Lending credence to economists' expectations is the latest earnings report from home builder Lennar, which has cut its annual forecast for home construction a second time, citing interest rate pressure and worsening housing market conditions. Profit and sales for Lennar both fell last quarter. Andrew O'Day, Bloomberg Radio.
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9: Outside the box with the Ox.
10: Have you heard the term maxing? Me neither. But Merriam-Webster says, quote, while maxing originated in niche online communities, it has since spread across mainstream social media. It's now used humorously or ironically in a variety of settings. Maxing can be attached to virtually anything to suggest a fervent dedication to getting the most out of something. Use of the term today often carries a self-aware, tongue-in-cheek quality, acknowledging the absurdity of optimizing certain aspects of one's life, close quote. Look maxing, gym maxing, sleep maxing, mommy maxing. Yahoo Lifestyle reports a new type of maxing, though, name maxing. Nameberry.com's editor says, quote, there has been a strong focus on optimization and maximization in the culture, and naturally, parents are beginning to apply this to baby names, close quote. Merging two different names into one, either to honor loved ones or virtue signal. But not like Maggie Mae, Marianne. Or,
11: you call my brother-in-law Billy Bob.
12: Yeah, call Billy Bob.
10: No. Instead, names like Winsley, Santiel, Mavery, Liliette. Translation? The chronically narcissistic new generation is now saddling their offspring for the rest of their lives with their own desperate need for uniqueness. Thinking outside the box, if you're irritated by today's young parents feeling they have to go out of their way to express themselves and their individuality at all costs, just remember, somebody somewhere long ago pulled out of thin air the nicknames Peggy, Betsy, Hank, and Dick, of all things, if you think about it. Outside the Box with the Ox is brought to you today by Falcon National Bank.
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14: Bengals quarterback Joe Burrow did not practice on Wednesday, meeting with the media. He said he's dealing with back tightness, but still expects to play on Sunday. No Tua Tagovailoa on the field for the Falcons at practice on Wednesday. Seahawks quarterback Sam Darnold officially ruled out for Sunday versus the Cardinals, but his head coach Mike McDonald says he doesn't expect Darnold to land on the IR. The 49ers, however, have placed rookie wide receiver Deshaun Stribling on the IR with an ankle injury. The move will sideline him for at least four games. Aaron Judge had just come back to the Yankees, but in the sixth inning against the Twins, he exited the game. The team says he's dealing with lower leg tightness. The Yankees fell to the Twins in 13 innings, 5-4. Meanwhile, in the American League Central, there has been a lead change. The Cleveland Guardians defeated the White Sox 6-3 and now sit a half game above Chicago.
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21: Thank you, Bill. It is Wednesday, September 16th, 2026. Here's what's happening today in America. Record high incomes. Sports bill advances. Phase 2. And it's virtually going to collapse. It's all coming up. Then Bill is going to be here with your message of the day. But first, the Census Bureau revealed that median household income in the United States has reached a record high. The median household income, $87,460. Adjusted for inflation, this is the highest household income since 1967. The median household income rose 3% for white households, 4.8% for black households. The Senate took the first step to advance a bill which would overhaul our college sports system, passing a procedural vote for a full Senate vote, 74 to 24. The bipartisan Protect College Sports Act would establish a federal framework for athlete compensation and transfers. And the bill would provide protections for student athletes, including caps on agent endorsement fees, as well as scholarship and health benefits for athletes. Ted Cruz led the effort, and the president said he would sign it immediately when it eventually passes. The vice president said the U.S.-Iran conflict will enter a much different phase within months, declaring the first stage of the campaign complete. He said there are really two phases to this thing, and the first phase is done. That was to destroy the nuclear program and to destroy their conventional military and destroy their ability to project power in a way that they were able to even just a couple years ago. The second phase, Vance explained, is to, quote, ensure that they're not able to rebuild and try to maintain as much global stability in the wake of that. The vice president said that commercial traffic through the Strait of Hormuz has now returned to well over 50% of normal traffic, and U.S. forces continue to enforce the blockade against Iran and protect vessels moving through the strait. CENTCOM said that American forces have now redirected 103 commercial vessels to ensure compliance with that blockade. The president said the Kennedy Center is falling down. He said it's in a virtual state of collapse. A security guard passed through this area 1 minute prior to a piece of the ceiling, of concrete and steel, falling from the ceiling right into the main hallway. If the building were open, the president said, innocent people would have been killed. A judge ruled that the Kennedy Center has to remain open, even though there's no performances. The president said, remember, the Kennedy Center was losing hundreds of millions of dollars when I took over. It was failing badly. It had nothing to do with me. I am only here to help. I'm Mike Slater. 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Next.
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0: Hello.
1: Hi, Bill. This is George Dewey from up the street.
0: Oh, hey, George. How you doing?
1: Good, good. Say, I noticed you've been walking to work these days instead of driving, and I don't quite know how to say this,
0: But what?
1: 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Your buttocks. Your butt. 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
0: As a matter of fact, I have, George. It's about time someone noticed.
1: Well, it was kind of hard to miss, if you know what I mean. Anyways, would you like it back?
0: Would I like it back? No, not really.
1: So it's okay if I throw it out?
0: Sure, that's fine. Take it easy, George.
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22: Time now for the O'Reilly Update message of the day. On this Wednesday, I'm thinking about the state of politics in America, and it's giving me a headache. Donald Trump recently unveiled a plan to give all voters $5,000 if the Republicans keep the House and the Senate in the midterms November election. Are we getting bribed? Well, there's a bit more to the story than the media would have you believe. The president wanted to change the economic focus of America from services to manufacturing, and he has largely succeeded in doing that. We now have the highest employment rate in 20 years for adults without a college degree. That sector of working class people is on the rise because of the tariffs. More things are being made in the USA. That makes sense, right? Now, the president believes so much money has come into the Treasury that everyone deserves a dividend, even if you don't vote for him. Problem here is that Americans don't know how much money we've actually taken in. The Trump administration should release those numbers. Is the national debt going down? Are we flush with cash? We don't know. So without the facts, the media can say anything to take down President Trump and the Republican Party. Hey, Mr. President, release the data. I'm Bill O'Reilly. I approve the message by writing it. You can reach me, Bill@BillO'Reilly.com, Bill@BillO'Reilly.com, name in town if you wish to opine. Now let's go to the mail. Kara Woodson, Chicago. How was President Obama legally able to deport or turn around so many illegal immigrants at the border if they're allowed due process once they set foot on American soil? Because there are laws about turning people around who are caught in the action of trying to get here. So, for example, if you have a phony passport and you're in an airline line, they see it, okay, they just turn you around. They don't bother with the process. It needs to all be clarified, but there's a bunch of laws that allow things. Gary, Republicans aren't mishandling their messaging. The corrupt liberal legacy media will only report negative news. It's true to some extent, but the president has a lot of visibility himself, a lot. So I'm not saying that's, I can't agree with you 100% there, Gary. Janet, I don't believe the problem is the left. The problem is the right not have anywhere near enough media to get the message out. Again, Trump is by far the most accessible president in history as far as the media is concerned. He gets his own message out. In fact, tomorrow we're going to do a special on the AI controversy, which we've been investigating now. So Trump wants it to move forward. Others want to pause it. We will have a very, very good report for you tomorrow. But the president gets his word out. I watch O'Reilly. I have a question. My grandfather in 1932 had to take a test before he could vote. It was the law. Why can't they do that now? Because it's unconstitutional. Can't disenfranchise people who can't pass a test. It's against the Constitution. One vote, one person. 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
22: Now the O'Reilly Update brings you something you might not know. 52 years ago today, President Gerald Ford issued a conditional pardon to so-called draft dodgers who refused to fight in Vietnam. Though praised by many, his decision enraged millions of Americans. Here is the story. Beginning in 1964, more than 2 million Americans were drafted into military service. Names were selected by a lottery linked to their date of birth. Many avoided conscription by enrolling in college. Others claimed religious or medical exemptions. 200,000 people were charged with evading the draft, including boxer Muhammad Ali, whose conviction was overturned by the Supreme Court. Some dodgers were arrested, sentenced to up to 18 months in prison. Others fined $5,000. 50,000 Americans fled to Canada or Mexico. After a decade of bloodshed, the Vietnam War ended in January 1973. On September 16, 1974, President Ford issued a proclamation granting a conditional pardon to some draft dodgers, providing they work in a public service job for 2 years. Those who fled the country, however, were not eligible for the amnesty. Ford himself, a veteran of World War II, hoped the pardon would heal the divided country. Said the president, quote, "This reconciliation calls for an act of mercy to bind the nation's wounds and to heal the scars of divisiveness." Veterans groups, however, condemned Ford's proclamation, saying the act condoned desertion. After the pardon, the president's approval rating fell from 50 to 37%. Ford lost to Democrat Jimmy Carter 2 years later, who issued an unconditional pardon for all draft dodgers on his first day in office. And here's something else you might not know. The most popular destination for Americans who refused to fight in Vietnam was Toronto, Canada. despite the pardon, 40,000 U.S. citizens remain there after the war. That community still exists to this day. 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
20: 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I am Bill O'Reilly. 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
9: He's not happy with the decision. I'm Lisa Lucera, Fox News. President Trump reacting after the Federal Reserve raised its benchmark interest rate for the first time since 2023 to combat high inflation. The key rate now about 3.9%.
10: The president just announced he thinks interest rates in the U.S. should be cut to 1% or less. But that's not going to happen anytime soon because the Fed has already signaled that in addition to today's rate hike, there's a strong possibility that they will raise rates again by the end of this year.
9: Fox's Peter Doocy at the White House. A short time ago, the president told reporters he still has confidence in Kevin Warsh, but claimed Warsh has a hostile board and he wants him to be independent. The president now headed to North Carolina for a rally to support Republican Senate candidate Michael Whatley. Meanwhile, a new Fox News poll finds a majority of voters have a negative view of the economy.
11: 77% of the poll's respondents say the economy ranks from fair to poor. And while 44% say their finances are holding steady, 43% say they are falling behind. Voters are blaming the Trump administration, with 63% saying it has made the economy worse. For the fourth straight month, President Trump's approval rating sits at 39%.
9: Fox's Grinnell Scott. The House has followed the Senate, passing a broad package of sanctions targeting Russian officials.
13: On this vote, the yeas are 262, the nays are 159. The motion is adopted.
9: The bill, named for the late Senator Lindsey Graham, who spent more than a year negotiating it as the U.S. looks to further punish Russia over its ongoing war with Ukraine. Artist Peter Max, whose colorful psychedelic pop art was a key part of 1960s culture, has died. He was 88. America is listening to Fox News.
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9: Arrests made in a federal crackdown on homeless aid fraud in Los Angeles.
15: 48-year-old Lakia Malone, 46-year-old Michael Young, and 55-year-old Donye Mitchell face charges including wire fraud, accused of stealing at least $12 million from nonprofit programs meant to house and support the homeless in L.A.
26: California spent over $24
2: $1 billion in recent years to combat homelessness with little to show for it. Homelessness is actually up, not down.
15: First Assistant U.S. Attorney Bill Assaly alleges the suspects misused taxpayer funds to pay for luxury cars, trips, and properties. L.A.'s mayor says city homelessness dropped 11% since 2023, and state officials say it dropped 9% last year. Two suspects are in custody, and officials are still searching for the third. Kristen Goodwin, Fox News.
12: A fourth person charged in January pled guilty to wire fraud and money laundering charges. The House has approved a resolution that would hold billionaire Leon Black in contempt of Congress after he defied the Oversight Committee's subpoenas in its investigation into Jeffrey Epstein. It's now up to the Justice Department to decide whether to seek criminal prosecution. The site of one of the most horrific events in the 1960s is now a memorial.
16: Back in 1963, four young girls were killed at the 16th Street Baptist Church in Birmingham, Alabama. They died when a bomb planted by members of the Ku Klux Klan went off, tearing through the building. The explosion and emotional aftermath helped galvanize the civil rights movement. Three Klansmen were eventually convicted in the killings, but it wasn't until years and in some cases decades after it happened. Now the church has opened a new visitor center, which is meant to serve as an area for people to learn about the church's history and reflect on its continued impact.
12: Fox's Jill Nato. I'm Lisa Lacera. This is Fox News.
4: When you need to know, your weather is on KNSI. Now your local forecast from the Hanson Paving Weather Center.
17: Chance of thunderstorms tonight. Otherwise cloudy. Lows around 56. Southeast winds around 5 miles per hour. Mainly cloudy with fog early tomorrow. Highs level off around 75. Cloudy tomorrow night. Slight chance for showers. Lows dip down to about 56. I'm staff meteorologist Paul Probley on KNSI. Right now, 66.
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2: 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Now your local forecast from the Hanson Paving Weather Center.
3: Chance of thunderstorms tonight, otherwise cloudy. Lows around 56, southeast winds around 5 miles per hour. Mainly cloudy with fog early tomorrow, highs level off around 75. Cloudy tomorrow night, slight chance for showers, lows dip down to about 56. I'm staff meteorologist Paul Trombley on KNSI. Right now, 66.
4: Fox News, I'm Carmen Roberts. The man President Trump nominated as chairman of the Federal Reserve votes along with the rest of the FOMC to raise interest rates for the first time in 3 years.
5: Inflation remains elevated.
4: Fed Chair Kevin Warsh.
5: The FOMC decided to raise the target range for the federal funds rate by a quarter of a percentage point to 3.75% to 4%.
4: Now, President Trump is not happy posting online that interest rates should be 1% or less. Meantime, he is heading to Gastonia, North Carolina to campaign for RNC Chair Michael Whatley in his race for the U.S. Senate.
6: The White House says President Trump will be focusing on restoring law and order while campaigning for Whatley here in his hometown, as crime and public safety have been focal points of Whatley's campaign.
4: Fox News, Madeline Scarpino. 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